0: Latest court headache for President Trump when it comes to tariffs. It's in the US Court of International Trade. And effectively, these states are accusing him of exceeding the law's authority when he actioned this under Section 301 of the Trade Act. That effectively allows the president to impose tariffs over unfair trade practices. Now, President Trump says he's using this act and because of alleged use of forced labor in various countries. It is worth noting he only did this after prior trade penalties had either expired or been invalidated by other courts.
1: Five U.S. states are holding primary elections this Tuesday. Voters in Kansas, Michigan, Missouri, Virginia, and Washington are all going to the polls. The competitive House and Senate races could help determine who controls Congress next year. Russia dealt with a mass drone attack by Ukraine this Tuesday, targeting oil and logistics infrastructure, hitting multiple sites across several regions. FSN's Guillaume Ptak has more from Kyiv.
2: In the Sumy region, which is in northeastern Ukraine and bordering Russia, two young girls were killed when a guided aerial bomb landed again on a residential neighborhood. That strike also killed a 75-year-old woman. And in the meantime, today we also heard of a glide bomb attack on a residential building in Kramatorsk with 22 casualties.
1: France is enduring its fourth heat wave of the summer, with a heat dome that has driven temperatures past 40 degrees Celsius. France has already recorded its hottest day in history back in June, and authorities in the southwestern Gironde region have banned all sporting and cultural events until the end of the week. Ever since Ross Cullen reports from Paris.
3: No surprise that France has registered its hottest month since 1900. We have seen these really bad drought conditions across so much of the country, a devastating impact on crops, particularly now coming through the end of the summer towards harvest time, perhaps the worst time of year to have such a bad impact on agricultural output.
1: From Bureaus Worldwide, this is FSN.
4: With FSN Spotlight, I'm Simon Marks, looking today at the situation in Gaza after President Trump proclaimed last week that a deal had been done to secure the total disarmament of Hamas, a key requirement for any efforts to try and rebuild the territory. The president's Board of Peace claimed a roadmap had been finalized that would lead to the group voluntarily giving up its weapons.
5: The headline that Hamas agrees to disarm, it does overstate what's actually been settled.
4: Dr. Sajjan Goel, International Security Director for the London-based Asia-Pacific Foundation, says there are lots of caveats that could still undermine the disarmament plan.
5: The parties appear to have accepted a framework under which Hamas and other factions would gradually place weapons and military infrastructure under Palestinian control and then eventually surrender governance and security functions to a technocratic authority. In return, Israel is then meant to end military operations and increase and allow aid to flow into Gaza over stages. But they still disagree over who moves first, what constitutes complete disarmament, and whether weapons are stored inside Gaza or removed altogether. So as you mentioned about caveats, there are a lot of them.
4: Hard right members of Prime Minister Netanyahu's government are openly hostile to the arrangement. National Security Minister Itamar Ben-Gvir called it unacceptable and said by restraining Israel's killing of Hamas leaders, it would provide the group with an opportunity to plan its next massacre on Israeli soil. With FSN Spotlight, I'm Simon Marks.
1: And the main news again. New data shows that US President Donald Trump's rebuilt tariff regime is now approaching the level of the original duties that were scrapped by the Supreme Court. Five US states are holding primary elections this Tuesday in Kansas, Michigan, Missouri, Virginia, and Washington. And Ukraine has launched a mass drone attack on Russia targeting oil and logistics infrastructure. That's Feature Story News, Nick Harper reporting.
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0: ABC Oldies, Cilla Black, a little British Invasion stuff for you from 1964. 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McCartney, the best of the 60s, 70s, and more on ABC Oldies. 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

ABC Oldies. How about the song from an Alka-Seltzer commercial that was a hit? The T-Bones. 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

0: CCR, Creedence Clearwater Revival, up around the bend. 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McCartney, so glad you can join us. 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

0: From Feature Story News in Washington, I'm Nick Harper. According to new data, US President Donald Trump's rebuilt tariff regime is now approaching the levels of the original duties that were struck down by the Supreme Court this year. It comes from analysis by the Council on Foreign Relations. The administration has turned to Section 301 of the Trade Act, which covers unfair trade practices. It's using it as a legal basis to impose duties on dozens of countries. A group of US states is now challenging the new tariffs, accusing the White House of using forced labor allegations as a pretext for what they call an illegal scheme. Ever since, James Goodison has more from Washington.
1: This is the latest court headache for President Trump when it comes to tariffs. It's in the US Court of International Trade. And effectively, these states are accusing him of exceeding the law's authority when he actioned this under Section 301 of the Trade Act. That effectively allows the president to impose tariffs over unfair trade practices. Now, President Trump says he's using this act and because of alleged use of forced labor in various countries. It is worth noting he only did this after prior trade penalties had either expired or been invalidated by other courts.
0: Five US states are holding primary elections this Tuesday. Voters in Kansas, Michigan, Missouri, Virginia, and Washington are all going to the polls. The competitive House and Senate races could help determine who controls Congress next year. Russia dealt with a mass drone attack by Ukraine this Tuesday, targeting oil and logistics infrastructure, hitting multiple sites across several regions. FSN's Guillaume Ptak has more from Kyiv.
2: In the Sumy region, which is in northeastern Ukraine and bordering Russia, two young girls were killed when a guided aerial bomb landed again on a residential neighborhood. That strike also killed a 75-year-old woman. And in the meantime, today we also heard of a glide bomb attack on a residential building in Kramatorsk with 22 casualties.
0: France is enduring its fourth heat wave of the summer, with a heat dome that has driven temperatures past 40 degrees Celsius. France has already recorded its hottest day in history back in June, and authorities in the southwestern Gironde region have banned all sporting and cultural events until the end of the week. Ever since, Ross Cullen reports from Paris.
3: No surprise that France has registered its hottest month since 1900. We have seen these really bad drought conditions across so much of the country, a devastating impact on crops, particularly now coming through the end of the summer towards harvest time, perhaps the worst time of year to have such a bad impact on agricultural output.
0: From Bureaus Worldwide, this is FSN.
4: With FSN Spotlight, I'm Simon Marks, looking today at the situation in Gaza after President Trump proclaimed last week that a deal had been done to secure the total disarmament of Hamas, a key requirement for any efforts to try and rebuild the territory. The President's Board of Peace claimed a roadmap had been finalised that would lead to the group voluntarily giving up its weapons.
5: The headline that Hamas agrees to disarm, it does overstate what's actually been settled.
4: Dr. Sajan Goel, International Security Director for the London-based Asia-Pacific Foundation, says there are lots of caveats that could still undermine the disarmament plan.
5: The parties appear to have accepted a framework under which Hamas and other factions would gradually place weapons and military infrastructure under Palestinian control and then eventually surrender governance and security functions to a technocratic authority. In return, Israel is then meant to end military operations and increase and allow aid to flow into Gaza over stages, but they still disagree over who moves first, what constitutes complete disarmament, and whether weapons are stored inside Gaza or removed altogether. So as you mentioned about caveats, there are a lot of them.
4: Hard-right members of Prime Minister Netanyahu's government are openly hostile to the arrangement. National Security Minister Itamar Ben-Gvir called it unacceptable and said by restraining Israel's killing of Hamas leaders, it would provide the group with an opportunity to plan its next massacre on Israeli soil. With FSN Spotlight, I'm Simon Marks.
0: And the main news again. New data shows that US President Donald Trump's rebuilt tariff regime is now approaching the level of the original duties that were scrapped by the Supreme Court. Five US states are holding primary elections this Tuesday in Kansas, Michigan, Missouri, Virginia, and Washington. And Ukraine has launched a mass drone attack on Russia targeting oil and logistics infrastructure. That's Feature Story News, Nick Harper reporting.
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0: ABC Oldies, what a great song, a classic from Bob and Earl, Harlem Shuffle, J.P. McCartney, the best of the 60s, 70s, and more on ABC Oldies. Of course, you know, we recently lost Freddie Cannon, so we're going to dedicate his dedication song to him next on ABC Oldies.
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ABC Oldies, Fab Four, She's a Woman. Of course, if you turned it over, yet another great hit, I Feel Fine. J.P. McCartney on ABC Oldies, Neil Diamond's coming up, and The Fifth Estate, Ding Dong, The Witch is Dead on ABC Oldies. 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

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Why doesn't he shave? 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

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That look in your eye. Where are you going? Can I go with you? Hey, take me with you. 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

0: Just story news in Washington, I'm Nick Harper. According to new data, US President Donald Trump's rebuilt tariff regime is now approaching the levels of the original duties that were struck down by the Supreme Court this year. It comes from analysis by the Council on Foreign Relations. The administration has turned to Section 301 of the Trade Act, which covers unfair trade practices. It's using it as a legal basis to impose duties on dozens of countries. A group of US states is now challenging the new tariffs, accusing the White House of using forced labor allegations as a pretext for what they call an illegal scheme. Ever since, James Goodison has more from Washington.
1: This is the latest court headache for President Trump when it comes to tariffs. It's in the US Court of International Trade. And effectively, these states are accusing him of exceeding the law's authority when he actioned this under Section 301 of the Trade Act. That effectively allows the president to impose tariffs over unfair trade practices. Now, President Trump says he's using this act and because of alleged use of forced labor in various countries. It is worth noting he only did this after prior trade penalties had either expired or been invalidated by other courts.
0: Five US states are holding primary elections this Tuesday. Voters in Kansas, Michigan, Missouri, Virginia, and Washington are all going to the polls. The competitive House and Senate races could help determine who controls Congress next year. Russia dealt with a mass drone attack by Ukraine this Tuesday, targeting oil and logistics infrastructure, hitting multiple sites across several regions. FSN's Guillaume Ptak has more from Kyiv.
2: In the Sumy region, which is in northeastern Ukraine and bordering Russia, two young girls were killed when a guided aerial bomb landed again on a residential neighborhood. That strike also killed a 75-year-old woman. And in the meantime, today we also heard of a glide bomb attack on a residential building in Kramatorsk with 22 casualties.
0: France is enduring its fourth heat wave of the summer, with a heat dome that has driven temperatures past 40 degrees Celsius. France has already recorded its hottest day in history back in June, and authorities in the southwestern Gironde region have banned all sporting and cultural events until the end of the week. Ever since, Ross Cullen reports from Paris.
3: No surprise that France has registered its hottest month since 1900. We have seen these really bad drought conditions across so much of the country, a devastating impact on crops, particularly now coming through the end of the summer towards harvest time, perhaps the worst time of year to have such a bad impact on agricultural output.
0: From Bureaus Worldwide, this is FSN.
4: With FSN Spotlight, I'm Simon Marks, looking today at the situation in Gaza after President Trump proclaimed last week that a deal had been done to secure the total disarmament of Hamas, a key requirement for any efforts to try and rebuild the territory. The president's Board of Peace claimed a roadmap had been finalized that would lead to the group voluntarily giving up its weapons.
5: The headline that Hamas agrees to disarm, it does overstate what's actually been settled.
4: Dr. Sajjan Goel, International Security Director for the London-based Asia-Pacific Foundation, says there are lots of caveats that could still undermine the disarmament plan.
5: The parties appear to have accepted a framework under which Hamas and other factions would gradually place weapons and military infrastructure under Palestinian control and then eventually surrender governance and security functions to a technocratic authority. In return, Israel is then meant to end military operations and increase and allow aid to flow into Gaza over stages. But they still disagree over who moves first, what constitutes complete disarmament, and whether weapons are stored inside Gaza or removed altogether. So as you mentioned about caveats, there are a lot of them.
4: Hard right members of Prime Minister Netanyahu's government are openly hostile to the arrangement. National Security Minister Itamar Ben-Gvir called it unacceptable and said by restraining Israel's killing of Hamas leaders, it would provide the group with an opportunity to plan its next massacre on Israeli soil. With FSN Spotlight, I'm Simon Marks.
0: And the main news again. New data shows that US President Donald Trump's rebuilt tariff regime is now approaching the level of the original duties that were scrapped by the Supreme Court. Five US states are holding primary elections this Tuesday in Kansas, Michigan, Missouri, Virginia, and Washington. And Ukraine has launched a mass drone attack on Russia targeting oil and logistics infrastructure. That's Feature Story News, Nick Harper reporting.
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0: ABC Oldies, Cilla Black, a little British Invasion stuff for you from 1964. It's for you, J.P. McCartney, the best of the 60s, 70s, and more on ABC Oldies. 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

ABC oldies. How about the song from an Alka-Seltzer commercial that was a hit? The T-Bones. 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

0: CCR, Creedence Clearwater Revival, up around the bend. J.P. McCartney, so glad you can join us. 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

0: Future Story News in Washington, I'm Nick Harper. According to new data, US President Donald Trump's rebuilt tariff regime is now approaching the levels of the original duties that were struck down by the Supreme Court this year. It comes from analysis by the Council on Foreign Relations. The administration has turned to Section 301 of the Trade Act, which covers unfair trade practices. It's using it as a legal basis to impose duties on dozens of countries. A group of US states is now challenging the new tariffs, accusing the White House of using forced labor allegations as a pretext for what they call an illegal scheme. Ever since, James Goodison has more from Washington.
1: This is the latest court headache for President Trump when it comes to tariffs. It's in the US Court of International Trade. And effectively, these states are accusing him of exceeding the law's authority when he actioned this under Section 301 of the Trade Act. That effectively allows the president to impose tariffs over unfair trade practices. Now, President Trump says he's using this act and because of alleged use of forced labor in various countries. It is worth noting he only did this after prior trade penalties had either expired or been invalidated by other courts.
0: Five US states are holding primary elections this Tuesday. Voters in Kansas, Michigan, Missouri, Virginia, and Washington are all going to the polls. The competitive House and Senate races could help determine who controls Congress next year. Russia dealt with a mass drone attack by Ukraine this Tuesday, targeting oil and logistics infrastructure, hitting multiple sites across several regions. FSN's Guillaume Ptak has more from Kyiv.
2: In the Sumy region, which is in northeastern Ukraine and bordering Russia, two young girls were killed when a guided aerial bomb landed again on a residential neighborhood. That strike also killed a 75-year-old woman. And in the meantime, today we also heard of a glide bomb attack on a residential building in Kramatorsk with 22 casualties.
0: France is enduring its fourth heat wave of the summer, with a heat dome that has driven temperatures past 40 degrees Celsius. France has already recorded its hottest day in history back in June, and authorities in the southwestern Gironde region have banned all sporting and cultural events until the end of the week. Ever since, Ross Cullen reports from Paris.
3: No surprise that France has registered its hottest month since 1900. We have seen these really bad drought conditions across so much of the country, a devastating impact on crops, particularly now coming through the end of the summer towards harvest time, perhaps the worst time of year to have such a bad impact on agricultural output.
0: From Bureaus Worldwide, this is FSN.
4: With FSN Spotlight, I'm Simon Marks, looking today at the situation in Gaza after President Trump proclaimed last week that a deal had been done to secure the total disarmament of Hamas, a key requirement for any efforts to try and rebuild the territory. The president's Board of Peace claimed a roadmap had been finalized that would lead to the group voluntarily giving up its weapons.
5: The headline that Hamas agrees to disarm, it does overstate what's actually been settled.
4: Dr. Sajjan Goel, International Security Director for the London-based Asia-Pacific Foundation, says there are lots of caveats that could still undermine the disarmament plan.
5: The parties appear to have accepted a framework under which Hamas and other factions would gradually place weapons and military infrastructure under Palestinian control and then eventually surrender governance and security functions to a technocratic authority. In return, Israel is then meant to end military operations and increase and allow aid to flow into Gaza over stages. But they still disagree over who moves first, what constitutes complete disarmament, and whether weapons are stored inside Gaza or removed altogether. So as you mentioned about caveats, there are a lot of them.
4: Hard right members of Prime Minister Netanyahu's government are openly hostile to the arrangement. National Security Minister Itamar Ben-Gvir called it unacceptable and said by restraining Israel's killing of Hamas leaders, it would provide the group with an opportunity to plan its next massacre on Israeli soil. With FSN Spotlight, I'm Simon Marks.
0: And the main news again. New data shows that US President Donald Trump's rebuilt tariff regime is now approaching the level of the original duties that were scrapped by the Supreme Court. Five US states are holding primary elections this Tuesday in Kansas, Michigan, Missouri, Virginia, and Washington. And Ukraine has launched a mass drone attack on Russia targeting oil and logistics infrastructure. That's Feature Story News, Nick Harper reporting.
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0: ABC Oldies, Cilla Black, a little British Invasion stuff for you from 1964. It's for you, J.P. McCartney, the best of the 60s, 70s, and more on ABC Oldies. 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

ABC Oldies. How about the song from an Alka-Seltzer commercial that was a hit? The T-Bones. No matter what shape your stomach's in.

0: CCR, Creedence Clearwater Revival, up around the bend. J.P. McCartney, so glad you can join us. 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

0: Room feature story news in Washington. I'm Nick Harper. According to new data, US President Donald Trump's rebuilt tariff regime is now approaching the levels of the original duties that were struck down by the Supreme Court this year. It comes from analysis by the Council on Foreign Relations. The administration has turned to Section 301 of the Trade Act, which covers unfair trade practices. It's using it as a legal basis to impose duties on dozens of countries. A group of US states is now challenging the new tariffs, accusing the White House of using forced labor allegations as a pretext for what they call an illegal scheme. Ever since, James Goodison has more from Washington.
1: This is the latest court headache for President Trump when it comes to tariffs. It's in the US Court of International Trade. And effectively, these states are accusing him of exceeding the law's authority when he actioned this under Section 301 of the Trade Act. That effectively allows the president to impose tariffs over unfair trade practices. Now, President Trump says he's using this act and because of alleged use of forced labor in various countries. It is worth noting he only did this after prior trade penalties had either expired or been invalidated by other courts.
0: Five US states are holding primary elections this Tuesday. Voters in Kansas, Michigan, Missouri, Virginia, and Washington are all going to the polls. The competitive House and Senate races could help determine who controls Congress next year. Russia dealt with a mass drone attack by Ukraine this Tuesday, targeting oil and logistics infrastructure, hitting multiple sites across several regions. FSN's Guillaume Ptak has more from Kyiv.
2: In the Sumy region, which is in northeastern Ukraine and bordering Russia, two young girls were killed when a guided aerial bomb landed again on a residential neighborhood. That strike also killed a 75-year-old woman. And in the meantime, today we also heard of a glide bomb attack on a residential building in Kramatorsk with 22 casualties.
0: France is enduring its fourth heat wave of the summer, with a heat dome that has driven temperatures past 40 degrees Celsius. France has already recorded its hottest day in history back in June, and authorities in the southwestern Gironde region have banned all sporting and cultural events until the end of the week. Ever since, Ross Cullen reports from Paris.
3: No surprise that France has registered its hottest month since 1900. We have seen these really bad drought conditions across so much of the country, a devastating impact on crops, particularly now coming through the end of the summer towards harvest time, perhaps the worst time of year to have such a bad impact on agricultural output.
0: From Bureaus Worldwide, this is FSN.
4: With FSN Spotlight, I'm Simon Marks, looking today at the situation in Gaza after President Trump proclaimed last week that a deal had been done to secure the total disarmament of Hamas, a key requirement for any efforts to try and rebuild the territory. The President's Board of Peace claimed a roadmap had been finalised that would lead to the group voluntarily giving up its weapons.
5: The headline that Hamas agrees to disarm, it does overstate what's actually been settled.
4: Dr. Sajjan Goel, International Security Director for the London-based Asia Pacific Foundation, says there are lots of caveats that could still undermine the disarmament plan.
5: The parties appear to have accepted a framework under which Hamas and other factions would gradually place weapons and military infrastructure under Palestinian control and then eventually surrender governance and security functions to a technocratic authority. In return, Israel is then meant to end military operations and increase and allow aid to flow into Gaza over stages, but they still disagree over who moves first, what constitutes complete disarmament, and whether weapons are stored inside Gaza or removed altogether. So as you mentioned about caveats, there are a lot of them.
4: Hard right members of Prime Minister Netanyahu's government are openly hostile to the arrangement. National Security Minister Itamar Ben-Gvir called it unacceptable and said by restraining Israel's killing of Hamas leaders, it would provide the group with an opportunity to plan its next massacre on Israeli soil. With FSN Spotlight, I'm Simon Marks.
0: And the main news again. New data shows that US President Donald Trump's rebuilt tariff regime is now approaching the level of the original duties that were scrapped by the Supreme Court. Five US states are holding primary elections this Tuesday in Kansas, Michigan, Missouri, Virginia, and Washington. And Ukraine has launched a mass drone attack on Russia targeting oil and logistics infrastructure. That's feature story news. Nick Harper reporting.
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0: ABC Oldies, what a great song, a classic from Bob and Earl, Harlem Shuffle, J.P. McCartney, the best of the 60s, 70s, and more on ABC Oldies. Of course, you know, we recently lost Freddie Cannon, so we're going to dedicate his dedication song to him next on ABC Oldies.
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And you see all these Fab Four, She's a Woman. Of course, if you turned it over, yet another great hit, I Feel Fine. J.P. McCartney on ABC, Oldies, Neil Diamond's coming up. And the Fifth Estate, Ding Dong, The Witch is Dead on ABC Oldies. 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
1: 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McCarthy.

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Can I go with you? 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

0: Welcome to Feature Story News in Washington. I'm Nick Harper. According to new data, US President Donald Trump's rebuilt tariff regime is now approaching the levels of the original duties that were struck down by the Supreme Court this year. It comes from analysis by the Council on Foreign Relations. The administration has turned to Section 301 of the Trade Act, which covers unfair trade practices. It's using it as a legal basis to impose duties on dozens of countries. A group of US states is now challenging the new tariffs, accusing the White House of using forced labor allegations as a pretext for what they call an illegal scheme. Ever since, James Goodison has more from Washington.
1: This is the latest court headache for President Trump when it comes to tariffs. It's in the US Court of International Trade. And effectively, these states are accusing him of exceeding the law's authority when he actioned this under Section 301 of the Trade Act. That effectively allows the president to impose tariffs over unfair trade practices. Now, President Trump says he's using this act and because of alleged use of forced labor in various countries. It is worth noting he only did this after prior trade penalties had either expired or been invalidated by other courts.
0: Five US states are holding primary elections this Tuesday. Voters in Kansas, Michigan, Missouri, Virginia, and Washington are all going to the polls. The competitive House and Senate races could help determine who controls Congress next year. Russia dealt with a mass drone attack by Ukraine this Tuesday, targeting oil and logistics infrastructure, hitting multiple sites across several regions. FSN's Guillaume Ptak has more from Kyiv.
2: In the Sumy region, which is in northeastern Ukraine and bordering Russia, two young girls were killed when a guided aerial bomb landed again on a residential neighborhood. That strike also killed a 75-year-old woman. And in the meantime, today we also heard of a glide bomb attack on a residential building in Kramatorsk with 22 casualties.
0: France is enduring its fourth heat wave of the summer, with a heat dome that has driven temperatures past 40 degrees Celsius. France has already recorded its hottest day in history back in June, and authorities in the southwestern Gironde region have banned all sporting and cultural events until the end of the week. Ever since, Ross Cullen reports from Paris.
3: No surprise that France has registered its hottest month since 1900. We have seen these really bad drought conditions across so much of the country, a devastating impact on crops, particularly now coming through the end of the summer towards harvest time, perhaps the worst time of year to have such a bad impact on agricultural output.
0: From Bureaus Worldwide, this is FSN.
4: With FSN Spotlight, I'm Simon Marks, looking today at the situation in Gaza after President Trump proclaimed last week that a deal had been done to secure the total disarmament of Hamas, a key requirement for any efforts to try and rebuild the territory. The President's Board of Peace claimed a roadmap had been finalised that would lead to the group voluntarily giving up its weapons.
5: The headline that Hamas agrees to disarm, it does overstate what's actually been settled.
4: Dr. Sajjan Goel, International Security Director for the London-based Asia-Pacific Foundation, says there are lots of caveats that could still undermine the disarmament plan.
5: The parties appear to have accepted a framework under which Hamas and other factions would gradually place weapons and military infrastructure under Palestinian control and then eventually surrender governance and security functions to a technocratic authority. In return, Israel is then meant to end military operations and increase and allow aid to flow into Gaza over stages, but they still disagree over who moves first, what constitutes complete disarmament, and whether weapons are stored inside Gaza or removed altogether. So as you mentioned about caveats, there are a lot of them.
4: Hard-right members of Prime Minister Netanyahu's government are openly hostile to the arrangement. National Security Minister Itamar Ben-Gvir called it unacceptable and said by restraining Israel's killing of Hamas leaders, it would provide the group with an opportunity to plan its next massacre on Israeli soil. With FSN Spotlight, I'm Simon Marks.
0: And the main news again. New data shows that US President Donald Trump's rebuilt tariff regime is now approaching the level of the original duties that were scrapped by the Supreme Court. Five US states are holding primary elections this Tuesday in Kansas, Michigan, Missouri, Virginia, and Washington. And Ukraine has launched a mass drone attack on Russia targeting oil and logistics infrastructure. That's Feature Story News, Nick Harper reporting.
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0: ABC on his nose. He's not blowing his nose. That's the Tijuana taxi beeping. It's Herb Alpert, the Tijuana Brass. I'm J.P. McCartney playing the best of the 60s, 70s, and more on ABC Oldies. Beatles still to come this hour, and the classic countdown. We'll go back to 1972.
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ABC oldies. We asked Marcia Blaine what she wants to be when she grows up. She said Bobby's girl.

0: ABC oldies. Yeah, Paul McCartney doing Besame Mucho with Beatles, one of those early things they did. It was on Anthology number 1. J.P. McCartney, the classic countdown's on the way. We're going to go back to 1972 on ABC Oldies.
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11: 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Three.
0: Four last week, three this week. Luther Ingram, If Loving You Is Wrong, I Don't Want to Be Right.

0: ABC Oldies Luther Ingram would spend 2 weeks at number three. It's the classic countdown. It's 72. The Watergate break-in will occur. Minimum wage in the U.S. $1.60. And in gas, only 55 cents. A little bit more than that right now.
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0: ABC Oldies, second week out of four, at number two for Brandy, would eventually be number one. JP McCartney, it's the classic countdown, time for the number one song, the top of the pop, the cream of the crop.
1: The classic countdown.
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0: Second week out of four for Gilbert O'Sullivan.

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1: Been down south too much. I'm gonna tell you a little bit about this so that you understand what I'm talking about. Down there we have a plant that grows out in the woods and the fields. Looks something like a turnip green. Nearby call it poke salad. 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

0: ABC Oldies, late Tony Joe White. That's Paul Celadonna. It's the same guy that did the McRib commercial, by the way. J.P. McCartney playing the best of the 60s, 70s, and more on ABC Oldies. Marvelettes are coming up next.
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playing the greatest oldies of all time. Like this.

0: suggested a deal with Iran could come within hours. But shipping analysts say fewer than 10 vessels a day are currently transiting the blockaded waterway. Nick Harper has more from Washington.
1: We heard from the Secretary of State, Marco Rubio, today. He said that there had been progress, but there was not finality yet. He said we're hoping that will happen very shortly. Treasury Secretary Scott Bessent gave a bit more specificity in terms of the timeline. He said we may have a deal today or tomorrow, so that's Tuesday or Wednesday. But really the question is all of this true? Donald Trump again suggesting we're very close to a deal. Once again, his top officials talking up the possibilities of a deal. But a deal hasn't yet happened, and we have seen this happen time and again. All those officials and the president talking up the possibility of a deal, the market's increasing, and then no deal coming to fruition. What we do know, though, that is true, that's Donald Trump's latest threats made on Monday, saying that this was the last chance for Iran to make a deal, a last chance before it could potentially face, in his words, decapitation.
0: Oil is

0: strong performance for the Nasdaq on Tuesday, up 2.59%. And there were a range of factors that led to the record gains that we saw on Wall Street on Tuesday. And the first is comments made by the Treasury Secretary earlier in the day concerning the war in Iran, by referring to the Strait of Hormuz. So optimism there for investors, while Brent crude also fell from Monday's high of $83.20.
1: More than 70 people are dead. More than 60,000 arrived, all in less than 48 hours. Ross Cullen filing this report on how Spain's latest immigration crisis unfolded and why the nation's tiny enclave in Morocco has become central to Europe's migration debate.
2: The sudden migrant surge was equivalent to 70% of Ceuta's population of around 85,000 people. Within those 2 days, the city received more than 23 times the number of irregular migrants it had recorded in the whole of the first half of this year. The massive influx overwhelmed local authorities, triggered a humanitarian emergency, and threatened relations between Morocco, Spain, and the European Union. By Friday, Spain started sending the migrants back to Morocco by the thousands.
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3: With FSN Spotlight, I'm Simon Marks. Today, what's next for FIFA's leader Gianni Infantino after he shelved plans to privatise parts of the organisation's tournaments, including the World Cup? David Bernstein, a former head of England's FA, says the world of soccer must keep the pressure on.
4: I would take this one stage further. UEFA threatening to boycott the World Cup if that terrible proposal wasn't withdrawn was very, very important. I think they should continue with that threat, that if Infantino continues as president, that threat to withdraw the World Cup should stay in place, because the two issues are completely interconnected now. I mean, he's very resilient and he's a tough guy, but I think there's a groundswell, a momentum of support here, both against Infantino, both from within FIFA, and we saw his right-hand man, Kevin Lamour, go last week, and from many, many, many outside. I think that will prove irresistible, whether he resigns or whether there's a vote of no confidence, or whether it goes to next year to an election, which I presume he would lose.
3: And on Tuesday, FIFA's chief of global political development, Arsene Wenger, broke his silence. The former Arsenal manager said it was absolutely necessary and beyond question for Infantino's plan to be withdrawn. He said he had no involvement in drawing up the proposal and learnt about it from the media. With FSN Spotlight, I'm Simon Marks.
1: The main news again. Top Trump government officials are suggesting a peace deal with Iran could be ready by Wednesday, even as oil has fallen to a three-week low, as US officials also talk about reopening the Strait of Hormuz. And that is the latest feature story news. Neha Punia reporting.
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It's Blondie, One Way or Another, Deborah Harry on your Decades Breakfast. Right, let's get into your lyric game for your Wednesday then. These are the lyrics this morning. Ooh, your ex is back in town. What you gonna do when she comes around? That's a very famous song, that one. You know that one, don't you? Ooh, your ex is back in town. What you gonna do when she comes around?

The King's dedicated follower of fashion on your decade's breakfast. How are you getting on with that lyric game this morning? We'll give you the answer to that this hour. Won't keep you hanging on. Let's do a birthday. On this day, 1942, Rick Huxley was born of the Dave Clark Five.

Catch Us If You Can on your Decade's Breakfast. Happy birthday today. Rick Huxley, born on this day 1942 as Dave Clark 5. On this day 1947, Rick Derringer was born of the McCoys.

0: on the run. Man from Man, Fox on the Run. On your Decades Breakfast, the McCoys and Hang On Sloopy. Let's do You're a Fortune.
1: 1963.
0: Wednesday's Year of Fortune, 1963 then. In a moment, Rick Nelson. First up, Johnny Cymbal.

0: did each other's songs back in the day, didn't they? There you go, Rick Nelson, his version of that song, Fools Rush In, and Johnny Cymbal, Mr. Bassman. A double shot of 1963 this morning. Your Decades Breakfast on the way. The lyrics to your lyric game, I'll give you those again. And Elton John on the way.
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3: UK number two.

Kate's breakfast. So then, we're doing your lyric game this morning. These are lyrics I've got for you. Ooh, your ex is back in town. What you gonna do when she comes around? Very famous lyrics, those ones. I reckon you know that one, Tada.

Billy Fury, I'll Never Find Another You, greatly missed. And Elton John, Crocodile Rock, King at the Piano right there. Or is it Billy Joel? Undecided. On this day, 1965, the Beatles, they were at number one on the UK singles chart. They were in a bit of bother. Help.

Classic Beatles and Help on your Decades Breakfast. Number one with that one in 1965. On this day, 1957, Louis Walsh was born. He was the Irish manager. He was managing Westlife, Samantha Mumba, Girls Aloud and Boyzone.

Wet So Good, they named them three times. Don't Want to Forgive Me Now and Your Decades Breakfast. Let's give you the answer to your lyric game this morning. Easy peasy. Ooh, your ex is back in town. What are you going to do when she comes around? The answer, Gladys Knight and the Pips, Baby, Don't Change Your Mind.

0: Feature story news in New Delhi, I'm Neha Punia. U.S. Secretary of State Marco Rubio says there has been movement towards reopening the Strait of Hormuz, while Treasury Secretary Scott Bessent has suggested a deal with Iran could come within hours. But shipping analysts say fewer than 10 vessels a day are currently transiting the blockaded waterway. Nick Harper has more from Washington.
1: We heard from the Secretary of State, Marco Rubio, today. He said that there had been progress, but there was not finality yet. He said we're hoping that will happen very shortly. Treasury Secretary Scott Bessent gave a bit more specificity in terms of the timeline. He said we may have a deal today or tomorrow. So that's Tuesday or Wednesday. Really, the question is, is all of this true? Donald Trump again suggesting we're very close to a deal. Once again, his top officials talking up the possibility of a deal. But a deal hasn't yet happened. And we have seen this happen time and again. All those officials and the president talking up the possibility of a deal. The market's increasing and then no deal coming to fruition. What we do know, though, that is true, that's Donald Trump's latest threats made on Monday, saying that this was the last chance for Iran to make a deal, a last chance before it could potentially face, in his words, decapitation.
0: Oil has fallen to a three-week low as U.S. officials talk about a possible deal with Iran to reopen that key waterway. SpaceX has also released its first ever quarterly earnings report as a publicly traded company. And as Mitch McCann reports, all of this contributed to the S&P 500 reaching a new record and the Dow Jones finishing above 54,000 for the first time.
2: The Dow Jones Industrial Average and the S&P 500 scaled to new highs. The Dow Jones was up over 54,000 at the close, 1.71% in the green. The S&P 500 was up 1.79% and the NASDAQ was up. A strong performance for the NASDAQ on Tuesday, up 2.59%. And there were a range of factors that led to the record gains that we saw on Wall Street on Tuesday. And the first is the comments made by the Treasury Secretary earlier in the day concerning the war in Iran, quote, referring to the Strait of Hormuz. So optimism there for investors, while Brent crude also fell from Monday's high of $83.20.
0: More than 70 people are dead. More than 60,000 arrived, all in less than 48 hours. Ross Cullen filing this report on how Spain's latest immigration crisis unfolded and why the nation's tiny enclave in Morocco has become central to Europe's migration debate.
3: The sudden migrant surge was equivalent to 70% of Ceuta's population of around 85,000 people. Within those 2 days, the city received more than 23 times the number of irregular migrants it had recorded in the whole of the first half of this year. The massive influx overwhelmed local authorities, triggered a humanitarian emergency, and threatened relations between Morocco, Spain, and the European Union. By Friday, Spain started sending the migrants back to Morocco by the thousands.
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4: With FSN Spotlight, I'm Simon Marks. Today, what's next for FIFA's leader Gianni Infantino after he shelved plans to privatise parts of the organisation's tournaments, including the World Cup? David Bernstein, a former head of England's FA, says the world of soccer must keep the pressure on.
5: I would take this one stage further. UEFA threatening to boycott the World Cup if that terrible proposal wasn't withdrawn was very, very important. I think they should continue with that threat, that if Infantino continues as president, that threat to withdraw the World Cup should stay in place, because the two issues are completely interconnected now. I mean, he's very resilient and he's a tough guy, but I think there's a groundswell, a momentum of support here, both against Infantino, both from within FIFA, and we saw his right-hand man, Kevin Lamour, go last week, and from many outside. I think that will prove irresistible, whether he resigns or whether there's a vote of no confidence, or whether it goes to next year to an election, which I presume he would lose.
4: And on Tuesday, FIFA's chief of global political development, Arsene Wenger, broke his silence. The former Arsenal manager said it was absolutely necessary and beyond question for Infantino's plan to be withdrawn. He said he had no involvement in drawing up the proposal and learnt about it from the media. With FSN Spotlight, I'm Simon Marks.
0: The main news again. Top Trump government officials are suggesting a peace deal with Iran could be ready by Wednesday, even as oil has fallen to a three-week low, as U.S. officials also talk about reopening the Strait of Hormuz. And that is the latest feature story news. Neha Punia reporting.
6: playing the greatest oldies of all time.

Getting another hour of the oldies underway for a Wednesday morning, 5th of August. Welcome to the songs that you love to sing along to. I'm A. Peter Sarsted coming up. I've got some Howard Jones to play for you as well. It's Jackie Wilson, Whispers, Getting Loud.

0: Wilson and the Whispers, they're getting louder on your Decades Breakfast. Morning from Mark Gale, wakey wakey rise and shine. We're midway through the week and let's do your Wednesday 1 second wonder.
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0: You're not worried this morning, are you?
1: Give me the music.
0: Oh, that's a very famous song, that one. You know that one, don't you?
1: Give me the music.
0: There you go, I've given you the music, but can you give me the answer? Is it-

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Let's do a birthday then. On this day, 1960, Stuart Croxford was born. He was a member of Kajagoogoo.

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But on this day, 1960, we played their song Big Apple. Sticking with the 80s, on this day, 1963, Mike Nocito was born, guitarist with Johnny Hayes Jazz.

0: Wednesday, 5th of August, Oyster Day today. How brave was the first man who ate an oyster? Nevertheless, these slimy mollusks are a delicious delicacy, apparently, evoking the taste of the sea and open salt air. It's Dash Cam Day. It grabs attention by spotlighting a small device with a big impact at the dashboard camera. These cameras mounted in vehicles capture real-time footage of the road. And Work Like a Dog Day today. Grit your teeth and spend the day working like a dog to reach your goals. If your name is Ashanti, Bria, Briar, Grant, Oswaldo, Ozzy or Willow, today is your day.
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what? You're the First, the Last, My Everything. Number one for Barry back in 1974. And in 1984, 10 years later, number two for Duran Duran and Wild Boys. That's your bit in the middle.

0: My girl on your Decades Breakfast. Not anymore, mate. It's your Decades Breakfast for a Wednesday morning. We're doing your 1 second wonder this morning. What is the 1 second today?
1: Give me the music.
0: Not too hard today. Any ideas?

the street. What a corker that is on your Decades Breakfast. And James Brown, Papa's Got a Brand New Bag on this day, 1995. And take that, they played the first of 10 sold-out gigs at the 9X Arena in Manchester.

0: Barry Manilow and the Copa, the Copacabana on your Decades Breakfast, and take that. And I Found Heaven. We're doing your 1 second wonder this morning. I think you might know the answer today. What was this?
1: Give me the music.
0: The answer, Britney Spears and Sometimes.

0: Feature Story News in New Delhi, I'm Neha Punia. U.S. Secretary of State Marco Rubio says there has been movement towards reopening the Strait of Hormuz, while Treasury Secretary Scott Bessent has suggested a deal with Iran could come within hours. But shipping analysts say fewer than 10 vessels a day are currently transiting the blockaded waterway. Nick Harper has more from Washington.
1: We heard from the Secretary of State Marco Rubio today. He said that there had been progress, but there was not finality yet. He said we're hoping that will happen very shortly. Treasury Secretary Scott Bessent gave a bit more specificity in terms of the timeline. He said we may have a deal today or tomorrow. So that's Tuesday or Wednesday. Really, the question is all of this true? Donald Trump again suggesting we're very close to a deal. Once again, his top officials talking up the possibility of a deal. But a deal hasn't yet happened. And we have seen this happen time and again. All those officials and the president talking up the possibility of a deal. The market's increasing and then no deal coming to fruition. What we do know, though, that is true, that's Donald Trump's latest threats made on Monday, saying that this was the last chance for Iran to make a deal, a last chance before it could potentially face, in his words, decapitation.
0: Oil has fallen to a three-week low as U.S. officials talk about a possible deal with Iran to reopen that key waterway. SpaceX has also released its first-ever quarterly earnings report as a publicly traded company. And as Mitch McCann reports, all of this contributed to the S&P 500 reaching a new record and the Dow Jones finishing above 54,000 for the first time.
2: Dow Jones Industrial Average and the S&P 500 scaled to new highs. The Dow Jones was up over 54,000 at the close, 1.71% in the green. The S&P 500 was up 1.79%, and the NASDAQ was up. A strong performance for the NASDAQ on Tuesday, up 2.59%. And there were a range of factors that led to the record gains that we saw on Wall Street on Tuesday. And the first is the comments made by the Treasury Secretary earlier in the day concerning the war in Iran, quote, referring to the Strait of Hormuz. So optimism there for investors, while Brent crude also fell from Monday's high of $83.20.
0: More than 70 people are dead. More than 60,000 arrived, all in less than 48 hours. Ross Cullen filing this report on how Spain's latest immigration crisis unfolded and why the nation's tiny enclave in Morocco has become central to Europe's migration debate.
3: The sudden migrant surge was equivalent to 70% of Ceuta's population of around 85,000 people. Within those 2 days, the city received more than 23 times the number of irregular migrants it had recorded in the whole of the first half of this year. The massive influx overwhelmed local authorities, triggered a humanitarian emergency, and threatened relations between Morocco, Spain, and the European Union. By Friday, Spain started sending the migrants back to Morocco by the thousands.
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4: With FSN Spotlight, I'm Simon Marks. Today, what's next for FIFA's leader Gianni Infantino after he shelved plans to privatise parts of the organisation's tournaments, including the World Cup? David Bernstein, a former head of England's FA, says the world of soccer must keep the pressure on.
5: I would take this one stage further. UEFA threatening to boycott the World Cup if that terrible proposal wasn't withdrawn was very, very important. I think they should continue with that threat, that if Infantino continues as president, that threat to withdraw the World Cup should stay in place, because the two issues are completely interconnected now. I mean, he's very resilient and he's a tough guy, but I think there's a groundswell, a momentum of support here, both against Infantino, both from within FIFA, and we saw his right-hand man, Kevin Lamour, go last week, and from many, many, many outside. I think that will prove irresistible, whether he resigns or whether there's a vote of no confidence, or whether it goes to next year to an election, which I presume he would lose.
4: And on Tuesday, FIFA's chief of global political development, Arsene Wenger, broke his silence. The former Arsenal manager said it was absolutely necessary and beyond question for Infantino's plan to be withdrawn. He said he had no involvement in drawing up the proposal and learnt about it from the media. With FSN Spotlight, I'm Simon Marks.
0: The main news again. Top Trump government officials are suggesting a peace deal with Iran could be ready by Wednesday, even as oil has fallen to a three-week low, as U.S. officials also talk about reopening the Strait of Hormuz. And that is the latest Feature Story News. Neha Punia reporting.

Leif Garrett. Now, there's a name. Getting us underway then for this Wednesday morning. And I was made for dancing, but I sadly was made for trifle. Very good morning. It is the Midweek Morning Show. It's the 5th of August all day long. Andy with you through until lunchtime today. Now, heavenly birthday today. Today would have been Pete Burns' 67th birthday. Now, we lost him 10 years ago. For that reason, we're making Dead or Alive our featured artist this morning. Three tracks from them betwixt now and midday. Retro chart today. Now, that's 1983. Doing that out of the headlines at 11 o'clock. Today, counting down the top 10 and playing you the top 5 as it was on this very day. Add to that, of course, our look at the national newspapers coming up in just a few moments. All you need to know for a Wednesday morning, and some fine tunes too. Bradshaw's Nuts at 9. What more could you possibly ask for a Wednesday anyway? Get out to get going. Andy Lloyd, this is the karaoke version.

9. I knew we'd get there in the end. It's technology, but not as we know it, Jim. I think I might do that again. Can we do a second take? We can't. Oh, blimey. Time for pop music, I think.

Robbins, gosh, no less, and getting us underway after my calamitous start to the programme. I know, even after 4 years of doing it, I still managed to press the wrong buttons. 9:10, a very good morning. Now let's have a look at the national newspapers. We do this in two parts. You probably know that already. Now, profits of war, that's the Guardian lead this morning, saying that oil companies have made $90 billion from the price surge over the Iranian war. One environmental non-governmental organisation quoted in the paper accusing them of cashing in on human misery as the climate crisis engulfs Europe. Now, in the article, BP's chief executive Meg O'Neill defends the company's profits, saying that it was focused on the things it could do to try to address the situation, such as producing oil products in short supply. Is it a bird? Is it a plane? No, it's a super rain. That's the Daily Mail. After the driest ever July for England and Wales, according to the Met Office, the downpour is marked with a picture of Brits under umbrellas. And, yeah, I know. What else we got? The Eye. Now, they're reporting that private companies could face a ban on profiteering to make care homes cheaper. Also on the front page, migrants face new channel peril after 173 people rescued from a fire aboard what's described as a mega dinghy. Now, following on from the mega dinghy rescue in the Channel, the Daily Express asks, how many more lives will you risk by doing nothing? Lastly, in our first part, now several of Wednesday's papers continuing their coverage of prisoners being released early. The Metro today highlighting one mother's story, the story of Jordan Taylor, whose son's killer is already set for freedom after he was jailed just last year. Now, that's the set of stories making it into our first part. We'll have a look at the rest after this.

couple of other follow-ups to that, but nothing quite that brilliant. It is the morning show. A very good morning. I do love it when things go wrong. It just proves that we're real and live. So much of it is artificial intelligence. We're not very artificial here. And in fairness, there isn't a great deal of intelligence either. Thank you for that. Was that scripted? I don't think it was. Now, it's 16 and a half past nine. Let's have a look at the second part of the national newspapers. Let's put our serious head on. The Sun, leading with the story, "See you in court, Prime Minister." The killers of the hero PC, Andrew Harper, are set to be released. The Red Top newspaper reporting that the Prime Minister, Andy Burnham, could be taken to court by furious cops. It says the family of PC Harper are understood to be backing the legal action. It's also quoting the Justice Secretary Alex Norris, saying that were we not to make these changes, we would run out of prison places in either October or November. Elsewhere this morning, Daily Telegraph. Now, they're leading too, with a story of PC Harper's killers being set free, quoting the chair of Thames Valley's Police Federation, who says that this is not justice. It's also highlighting an accusation by Reform UK's Robert Jenrick that Bank of England officials work from the beach, as it was revealed that more than 1,000 of its staff worked from abroad last year. The Daily Mail reporting that 9,300 domestic abusers are set to be released under the scheme designed to tackle prison overcrowding. Now, they're citing Ministry of Justice data collated by the Conservative Party. The paper says that charity bosses and the Conservatives themselves accusing Burnham of putting vulnerable women at a whole new risk. A spokesperson for the Ministry of Justice telling the paper that the figure was highly speculative. It's the top slot for the Financial Times then, with Google having assembled a $200 billion infrastructure financing program to supply microchips for Anthropic. Now, on its front page, the founder of Revolut is being sued $17.5 million by a super yacht broker, going behind its back and allegedly failing to pay commission for a £350 million boat. A spokesperson for the Storonsky's family office telling the paper that the claim was without merit and will be vigorously defended. The Daily Mail this morning. Now, they're they're celebrating that knife amnesties mean that there are 40 knives a day off our streets. A paper telling that every single one that is rescued is a life saved. And the Times today, finally, this it's got a report that the government is conducting a borrowing splurge in a bid to boost the economy. It's also writing that Andy Burnham's wife, Marie-France Van Heel, told him not again when he said he was going to attempt to become Prime Minister. The new PM sharing the story in an appearance on the How and Fail podcast. And those, then, are national newspapers for this Wednesday morning.

I've said a few times that even though we've been doing this program for, it'll be 4 years in September, I still keep finding songs that we've never played before. That one, one of the earliest efforts, before they really hit it big, it was Brother Beyond and Be My Twin, bringing us around to 9:23. Now, news this morning, Andy Burnham reportedly looking into the possibility of holding a public inquiry into the activities in the United Kingdom of the convicted sex offender Jeffrey Epstein. Now, that's according to the victims minister, Alex Davies-Jones. She was speaking on media last night, saying that the Prime Minister had agreed to meet victims of Jeffrey Epstein. She also said that the government is reviewing whether the alleged actions of the former Harrods owner Mohammed Al-Fayed could also be part of an inquiry. Now, Davies-Jones herself resigned from the former Prime Minister Keir Starmer's government back in May, accusing it of failing to listen to Epstein's survivors. Now, she was reappointed as victims minister when Andy Burnham came to office. Speaking last night, she said that she discussed holding a public inquiry into the alleged behaviour of both Epstein and Al-Fayed. Now, she'd been talking, she said, with both the Prime Minister and the Cabinet Secretary, Dame Antonia Romero, during the recent reappointment. Asked whether an inquiry is now possible, she said that we are looking into this and reviewing what is possible. She went on to say that she had been assured that the Prime Minister is taking this all very seriously. Now, after resigning in May, Davies-Jones told the Commons in June that peoples whose lives were devastated by Epstein have often been reduced to simply a footnote. And when finally asked what assurances or guarantees she had from Andy Burnham, she said that I did have those discussions with the Prime Minister long before he became Prime Minister. And those, well, those are some of our stories this morning.

0: 1976, that long hot summer, and big song from it, for Slick and Forever and Ever. Now, whilst that was the longest, hottest summer, we've pretty much had one to rival it this year. Temperatures, we're told, are set to drop, though, across the UK over the next few days, sending the latest heatwave, which has affected some areas of southern and eastern England, and sending it somewhere else. Now, humidity levels going to fall too, which apparently should help cooling down homes and making nights a little more comfortable for sleeping. Now, the changing conditions follows another historic yesterday, with the summer that's seen many long-standing heat records being toppled or tied. Now, on Tuesday, the UK registered its 34th day of temperatures, reaching at least 30 Celsius or higher, equaling the record set back in 1995. Now, forecasts suggest that this record is likely to be beaten as early as next week, with some showing the potential for a sixth heatwave to develop, which is something that nobody at all is welcoming. A very happy heavenly birthday today to Pete Burns. Now, we lost him 10 years ago. We mentioned that earlier. Today would have been his 67th birthday. We're playing three songs from Dead or Alive between now and midday. First of them coming up right after the headlines.
1: From Radio News Hub, I'm Frankie Hessein. The Prime Minister is considering a public inquiry into Jeffrey Epstein's actions in the UK. He's also weighing up an inquiry into allegations against former Harrods owner Mohammed Al-Fayed. The Police Federation are threatening to take the government to court over the early release of PC Andrew Harper's killers. Guidance on the use of toilets and changing rooms as single-sex spaces comes into force today. It's almost a year and a half after a Supreme Court ruling on biological sex. And flood warnings are in place in Scotland, with thundery showers set to batter some parts of the country. Yeah.

First of three checks this morning to remember Pete Burns on what would have been his birthday today. Dead or Alive and My Heart Goes Bang. Two more tracks to come between now and midday. 26 minutes away from 10 o'clock. Now, as you may have heard in the news at 9 this morning, single-sex spaces open to the public, including toilets and changing rooms, should be organised based on biological sex. Now, that's according to official guidance that's come into force today. The code, which has been published by the Equality and Human Rights Commission, says that trans people should either use gender-neutral facilities or the ones that match their biological sex. That, they say, includes gym changing rooms or perhaps rape crisis centres too. Now, the guidance was published in June, but it is now fully in force for England, Wales and Scotland, despite opposition from some MPs. Now, all of this coming 16 months after the UK Supreme Court ruled that sex inequality law means biological sex rather than the gender that somebody simply identifies as. Now, trans rights campaigners have been calling the guidance unworkable. Groups that campaign, though, for sex-based rights do welcome the clarity which they say it brings. Now, the guidance from the EHRC, that's the Equality Watchdog for England, Scotland, Wales, does provide practical advice for services, public bodies and associations on how they should interpret the 2010 Equality Act. Now, it applies to organisations as diverse as cafes, leisure centres, public toilets, domestic violence centres and even bowls clubs. Now, the code says that where it's proportionate for facilities such as public toilets and changing rooms or services such as they use the example of a rape crisis centre to be single sex, then only those of the same biological sex should use them. Now, this means, for example, that a trans woman, so that's a man born a biological male who now identifies as a woman, should not use women-only facilities, and a trans man should not use men-only facilities. The code also says that it could amount to discrimination against a transgender person if they were forced to use services related to their biological sex. It says too that gender-neutral spaces are an alternative. And now, this Equality Act does provide protections for people on the grounds of both biological sex and gender reassignment.

0: The Rolling Stones still not gathering any moss, and it's all over now. I think it probably is. It's the morning show. It's your birthday today. Is it your birthday today? I hope you're having a lovely day. Now, who else is celebrating? Louis Walsh. Remember him? Music manager of Boyzone and Westlife, and a bit of a television personality on The X Factor. Was he the one rooting for Jedward? Do you know, I think he was. 74 today. Also celebrating the actress Barbara Flynn. She was in A Family at War, Open All Hours, and in Krakatoa. Born in St Leonard's-on-Sea in East Sussex this very day in 1948. Mark Strong, actor in Grimsby, Cruella, Sherlock, and he was also in Kingsman, The Secret Service. He's 53 today. And the guy known as the Beast, Mark Labette. Now, he's 61 today. Professional quizzer and something of a television personality. He's not discovered a Zempit yet, apparently. He's on The Chasers, born in Tiverton in Devon this day, 1965. And Anthony Cotton, actor who played the parts of Sean Tully in Coronation Street and Alexander Perry in Queer as Folk, born in Bury in Lancashire this very day in 1975, which, according to my maths, makes him 51 today. Let's have a look at what's going on in business today.
1: Domino's has revealed it delivered 45,000 extra orders during one of England's late-stage World Cup matches, whilst it also beat the heatwaves as people turned to takeaways over barbecues. The chief executive, Nicola Frampton, said that heatwaves in June and July meant more people were likely to avoid cooking and even abandon barbecues during these sweltering temperatures. The adult social care workforce in Scotland will be increased by up to 45,000 extra hours a month. That's according to the First Minister, John Swinney. He said the Scottish Government had already begun to deliver on the commitment within the first 100 days of government. The adult social care displaced workers scheme has reopened new applications with the aim of expanding their number of social care workers. And farmers are warning the extreme summer has been completely brutal, as analysis suggests 2026 could be the worst harvest on record. Analysis by the Energy and Climate Intelligence Unit suggests the exceptionally hot, dry spring and summer could have cut the country's cereals and oilseed harvest by 2.5 million tonnes.

0: Dee and Joe Taxi. She's going to do a follow-up called Umberto the Uber. She just doesn't know it yet. It's independent local radio. It's Wednesday morning. It is our midweek morning show. And time for one of those songs that everybody knows it, but nobody knows who sings it. And could there be a better reason to play it in our Dafty Nuts at Nine slot? But why trust me to say it when the choir can sing it?
1: Andy Lloyd!

0: old iron, any old iron, any old iron. You look neat, talk about a treat. 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I wouldn't give you something for your old watch chain. Old iron, old iron. Cool. Just a week or two ago, my poor Uncle Bill went and kicked the bucket and he left me in his will. The other day I popped around to see poor Auntie Jane. She said, your Uncle Bill has left you a watch and chain. 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Thought I looked down there as it dangled on my chest. Just to flash it off, I started walking around about. A lot of kiddies followed me and all began to shout. 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You look neat to talk about the creek. You look dapper from your napper to your feet. You're dressed in style with a brand new tile in your paw, but old green tie on. I wouldn't give you something for your old watch. And now, Fred Spoons would like to give you a solo. Well, Fred.
1: Well, I'd like to continue the rhythmic melody what you just heard on my melody spoons. Thank you.
0: EPNS, Fred. Good, temperamental, isn't he? Oh, any old iron, any old iron, any old iron. You look neat, talk about street. 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

0: any old night, any old night, any old night. 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I wouldn't give a chance for you, I would say no lying, no lying. Grab an egg, you're up to smoke, you're mine. Ooh, pooh.
1: I say, you down there?
2: Hello?
1: Do you want some old iron?
2: Yeah. Oh, mate, I've been spun to.
3: Peter Sellers and Any Old Iron. And that's our Nuts at Nine for this Wednesday morning. Now some serious news. A major search has continued into the night for a 13-year-old boy who reportedly got into difficulty while swimming off the East Yorkshire coast. That's according to police reports this morning. Emergency services, we're told, were called to Hornsey at around about 6 o'clock yesterday evening. Now, crews, including the Hornsey Inshore Rescue, Coast Guard and Humberside Police, all attended the scene. The RNLI saying that its Bridlington all-weather lifeboat also joined in the search. Chief Superintendent Phil Booker said that the priority now is to try to find the boy, and members of the public can expect to see specialists, search advisors, along with a marine unit and drone pilots. All of this has been deployed in a bid to conduct an extensive search and a rescue operation, all designed to locate him. Now, the search has been taking place off the resort's south promenade. In a statement, the Coast Guard Service saying that crews from Bridlington, Hornsey and Withernsea were all involved in the search, as well too as the Coast Guard helicopter and a fixed-wing aircraft. It's fast approaching 10 minutes away from 10. Still to come in our second hour, our regular trip to catch up with Manchesterford's finest. Yep, the Bradshaws are joining us at a quarter past 10 today.
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3: Now, rain persisting across the far northern Scotland areas today. Showers developing widely across Northern Ireland too. Now, Scotland and Northern England becoming, slow-moving weather-wise and thundery in places. Elsewhere, dry and sunny spells, windy in the north, especially around exposed coasts. Now, tonight, showers or longer spells of rain will continue across northern areas, gradually clearing eastwards overnight, dry elsewhere with clear spells, and much cooler than it has been in recent nights. As we head into Thursday, now a little drier tomorrow with sunny and bright spells, these developing despite a fair amount of cloud. A few isolated showers will persist, rather cooler than it has been recently, with temperatures close to the seasonal average. Top temperatures this morning, highs of 25 Celsius in London, 19 Birmingham, Aberdeen 19, Derry 19 for you today.

0: is Stansfield, and this is The Real Thing. Not like the last one that we thought was The Real Thing. That was just a trial. This is the actual Real Thing. I hope you're following all of this. Independent local radio. It's Wednesday morning, 3 hours of all you need to know. Andy with you right through until lunchtime today. 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
2: I'm Peter Reynolds, and this is your LA Spins Minute. What is Kim Kardashian's first ex-husband, Chris Humphries, doing these days? He's turned in his basketball gear for fried chicken. Yep, Humphries, who was married to the reality star for 72 days in 2011, retired from the NBA in 2017 and now runs multiple Dave's Hot Chicken franchises in Minnesota. Humphries is now known as who? Zachary Quinto, whose NBC series Brilliant Minds just ended, was shamed by Toronto restaurant Manita on social media, calling him a horrible customer who actually made a waitress cry. That's right. You see, he didn't check his phone to see that his table was ready. When he couldn't move to another table because the restaurant was full, he began screaming, "Idiot!

0: From Feature Story News in New Delhi, I'm Neha Punia. U.S. Secretary of State Marco Rubio says there has been movement towards reopening the Strait of Hormuz, while Treasury Secretary Scott Bessent has suggested a deal with Iran could come within hours. But shipping analysts say fewer than 10 vessels a day are currently transiting the blockaded waterway. Nick Harper has more from Washington.
1: We heard from the Secretary of State, Marco Rubio, today. He said that there had been progress, but there was not finality yet. He said we're hoping that will happen very shortly. Treasury Secretary Scott Bessent gave a bit more specificity in terms of the timeline. He said we may have a deal today or tomorrow, so that's Tuesday or Wednesday. Really, the question is all of this true? Donald Trump again suggesting we're very close to a deal. Once again, his top officials talking up the possibility of a deal. But a deal hasn't yet happened, and we have seen this happen time and again. All those officials and the president talking up the possibility of a deal. The market's increasing, and then no deal coming to fruition. What we do know, though, that is true, that's Donald Trump's latest threats made on Monday, saying that this was the last chance for Iran to make a deal, a last chance before it could potentially face, in his words, decapitation.
0: Oil has fallen to a three-week low as U.S. officials talk about a possible deal with Iran to reopen that key waterway. SpaceX has also released its first-ever quarterly earnings report as a publicly traded company. And as Mitch McCann reports, all of this contributed to the S&P 500 reaching a new record and the Dow Jones finishing above 54,000 for the first time.
2: Dow Jones Industrial Average and the S&P 500 scaled to new highs. The Dow Jones was up over 54,000 at the close, 1.71% in the green. The S&P 500 was up 1.79%, and the Nasdaq was up. A strong performance for the Nasdaq on Tuesday, up 2.59%. And there were a range of factors that led to the record gains that we saw on Wall Street on Tuesday. And the first is comments made by the Treasury Secretary earlier in the day concerning the war in Iran, quote, referring to the Strait of Hormuz. So optimism there for investors, while Brent crude also fell from Monday's high of $83.20.
0: More than 70 people are dead. More than 60,000 arrived, all in less than 48 hours. Ross Cullen filing this report on how Spain's latest immigration crisis unfolded and why the nation's tiny enclave in Morocco has become central to Europe's migration debate.
3: The sudden migrant surge was equivalent to 70% of Ceuta's population of around 85,000 people. Within those 2 days, the city received more than 23 times the number of irregular migrants it had recorded in the whole of the first half of this year. The massive influx overwhelmed local authorities, triggered a humanitarian emergency, and threatened relations between Morocco, Spain, and the European Union. By Friday, Spain started sending the migrants back to Morocco by the thousands.
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4: With FSN Spotlight, I'm Simon Marks. Today, what's next for FIFA's leader Gianni Infantino after he shelved plans to privatise parts of the organisation's tournaments, including the World Cup? David Bernstein, a former head of England's FA, says the world of soccer must keep the pressure on.
5: I would take this one stage further. UEFA threatening to boycott the World Cup if that terrible proposal wasn't withdrawn was very, very important. I think they should continue with that threat, that if Infantino continues as president, that threat to withdraw the World Cup should stay in place, because the two issues are completely interconnected now. I mean, he's very resilient, and he's a tough guy, but I think there's a groundswell, a momentum of support here, both against Infantino, both for within FIFA, and we saw his right-hand man, Kevin Lamour, go last week, and for many, many, many outside. I think that will prove irresistible, whether he resigns or whether there's a vote of no confidence, or whether it goes to next year to an election, which I presume he would lose.
4: And on Tuesday, FIFA's chief of global political development, Arsene Wenger, broke his silence. The former Arsenal manager said it was absolutely necessary and beyond question for Infantino's plan to be withdrawn. He said he had no involvement in drawing up the proposal and learnt about it from the media. With FSN Spotlight, I'm Simon Marks.
0: The main news again. Top Trump government officials are suggesting a peace deal with Iran could be ready by Wednesday, even as oil has fallen to a three-week low, as U.S. officials also talk about reopening the Strait of Hormuz. And that is the latest Feature Story News. Neha Punia reporting.
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Phil Collins back to 1988 and those two hearts, independent local radio, 3 hours of all you need to know every weekday morning from 9. Now let's have a reminder of our national newspapers today. Daily Telegraph. Now they're leading on calls from senior MPs to Andy Burnham to introduce an exemption to the early release scheme for prisoners for those convicted of killing an emergency service worker. The Sun reporting that furious cops will see Andy Burnham in court over the release of PC Andrew Harper's killers. The Daily Mail declaring the policy will mean more than 9,000 domestic abuses are also set free. The Times newspaper reporting that ministers are drawing up plans to boost economic growth by changing the government's fiscal rules to raise borrowing and spend the money on infrastructure, housing and support for businesses. The paper calling it a borrowing splurge. The Guardian this morning leading on its analysis of 8 oil companies' profits, suggesting that companies are cashing in on human misery because of a windfall from the Iranian war. In the article, BP's chief executive Meg O'Neill defends the company's profits, saying that it was focused on things which it could do to try to address the situation. That, she said, includes reducing oil products in short supply. The Daily Mirror today. Now, they're splashing on a nationwide weapons amnesty, which has seen 40 knives a day taken off the streets of Britain. Parents who've lost children to knife crime tell the paper that every blade handed over is a potential life saved. The Telegraph reporting on cyclists at the Women's Tour de France who've been busted, apparently, allegations surfacing that competitors have been using so-called bra boosters. The Times says that increased volume in the chest area can redirect airflow around the body and give riders an aerodynamic advantage. Now, they've spent some time coming up with a pun for this. The best they got was that the whole controversy being called a storm in a D cup. I didn't write that.

0: proudly playing the best mix of music anywhere every weekday morning. It's Redbox and Lean On Me. 12 minutes past 10. Very good morning and a happy heavenly birthday today to Pete Burns. Another track coming from Dead or Alive. In fact, two between now and 12 o'clock. Bradshaw's on their way as well.
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0: Another track taken from Xanadu. I've got a thing about that. Back from 1980. I think because it was quite unusual to find the Electric Light Orchestra teaming up with anybody, not least of which Gene Kelly and Olivia Newton-John. There they were, I'm Alive, independent local radio just after 10:15. Time for us to do our magical thing, yep. We're heading to Manchesterford for our midweek edition of the Bradshaws. Shall we do that now? Do you know, I think we might.
1: Then you pig, and you can give me me chewing gum, back wall linker and all.
2: Oh, you're all

0: chip special. Never mind. I know. I told him he was having chips and something, and he was glad like me because we like chips and anything. But then we seed me dad taking his bike round the back, and so Michael wouldn't come in, and then he went home instead. Anyway, I hope they're not even having chips at their house. I'll be glad.
1: Well, never mind. Your father will have the extra.
0: Yeah, but, Mum, you said me dad wouldn't be home at tea time, and so we'd just have a bit of peace and quiet, didn't you?
1: Yes, I know, Billy, love. But your father swaps shifts with a master at work.
0: Well, it's not fair. Me dad's always spoiling things.
1: Oh, don't let your father see you crying. You know what he's like.
2: Bloody hell. It's persisting down out there. Audrey, brew up.
1: It's brewed.
2: Well, pour it out then.
1: Well, don't drip all over the oilcloth. Why didn't you take your cape off outside?
2: Oh, pardon me. I'll just stand outside in the backyard under the tarpaulin with me bike, so as I don't wet your bloody oilcloth, shall I?
1: Well, if you built me a lean-to like Ada's, we'd have a nice little scullery for you to make a mess of then, wouldn't we?
2: When I win the pools, Audrey.
1: I know.
2: And what's up with your face, Squirt?
0: Nothing.
1: Leave him, Alf.
2: Well, straighten it then. Look like a bloodhound with piles.
0: You?
1: Oh, Alf, don't have him crying.
2: Why not? He'll pee less. What's up with him this time?
1: He's upset because Michael's not stopping for tea.
0: Yeah, because you scared him away.
2: Hey, watch it, Squirt.
1: Well, you're not exactly Father Christmas, are you?
2: Don't blame me just because his little skin-eyed pal's a mad ass.
1: Don't be so vulgar. Here's your brew.
0: He's not a mardy, he's me bestest friend.
1: Right, that's enough now, Billy.
2: The little tart.
1: And you, Alf. Ooh, you're a pair together, you are. Now just shake hands and have a trance while I make the tea.
2: A truce you got.
1: You know what I mean.
2: If only you did.
1: How did you go on your school trip today, Billy?
0: It was all right.
1: They went to see the Ollie Orchestra today, Alf, didn't you, love?
2: Alley Orchestra.
1: What songs did they sing?
2: Good God.
0: They didn't sing no proper songs. They just played tunes about planets and sweets on the violins, that's all.
2: That's all? That's what you call proper music, that is. It's wasted on you bloody kids.
1: He didn't say he didn't like it, Alf. He said it was all right, didn't you, love?
0: Yeah.
2: So you enjoyed it, did you?
0: Yeah, a bit.
1: There you are. What bit did you like, love?
0: The bit when the orchestra men stopped playing and then everybody coughed at the same time.
2: Bloody hell.
0: It was funny. As soon as the music stopped, all the grown-ups started coughing together at the same time, so we all did as well. The conductor man was funny and all.
1: What, on the bus, love?
0: Pardon?
2: Good God. What planet are you on, Audrey?

classic ABBA, and from anybody who's ever seen the film Muriel's Wedding, probably the most appropriate song ever played in a cinema film of all time. Now, speaking of cinema, and kind of one of those stories that makes you think that if it happened nowadays, they probably would have ended this story rather differently. And it was in 1901 that Britain's first ever cinema, now it was known as the Mohawk, originally though it was St Mary's Hall. Now, it opened in Islington in North London on this very day, accompanied, well, the films were at least, because of course this was long before the talkies, by a 16-piece orchestra. And it was renamed the Palace in 1908, and then became the Blue Hall, finally renamed as the Gaumont in 1951. It closed in the 1980s and was demolished. Can you believe that? Britain's first cinema, and they demolished it. The political party Plaid Cymru, that was formed on this very day, 1925. Now, its initial purpose was essentially designed to disseminate knowledge of the Welsh language, which was at that time in danger of dying out. 1 year later, Harry Houdini, now he performed his greatest feat, spending over an hour and a half underwater in a sealed tank before managing to escape. Andy Capp, remember that cartoon? That was now that's launched on this very day in the Daily Mirror. It was a single panel gag cartoon. It was only published in the Manchester edition of the Daily Mirror, though, before they kind of made it more than one picture and stuck it in the national newspapers more widely. Nelson Mandela, he was arrested on this day, 1962, by South African police, and began his 27 years of imprisonment. And finally, a story about radio, not this particular one. It was an offshore pirate radio station called Radio 355. Now, it was this day, 1967, that they turned the transmitters off and permanently ceased broadcasting. Now, the station's management, they decided to shut down early in anticipation of the Marine Broadcasting Offences Act. Now, that came into effect on the 14th of August. The final two-hour programme on Radio 355. Now, that ended at midnight with the playing of the national anthem. And pretty much, excepting Caroline, which, of course, in various ways has carried on pretty much this very day, was the beginning of the end of pirate radio stations. At 26 minutes past 10, the best sound in Britain, it's The Morning Show. Did somebody mention Eurovision?

0: Anne-Marie David, and the song we played the English language version just for a change, but I simply can't remember what the, was it Tutte? No, I think I'll embarrass myself trying. That though, Wonderful Dream, it's the best music and the widest variety, with the occasional Eurovision classic thrown in for good measure, which does nothing for our credibility, but it's the way we like it. Happy birthday, heavenly happy birthday to Pete Burns, with Dead or Alive. They had some massive hits. And we're going to be playing three of them. First one we did in our first hour. Second one coming up very soon. Also to come this morning, of course, our trip to Manchester for Dunn, but the retro charts still to do. That's coming after the headlines at 11. Today, we're taking you back then, musically 1983, the songs you were grooving to on the 5th of August. Time now, though, see what's going on in the world.
1: From Radio News Hub, I'm Frankie Hessein. The Prime Minister is considering a public inquiry into Jeffrey Epstein's actions in the UK. He's also weighing up an inquiry into allegations against former Harrods owner Mohammed Al-Fayed. The Police Federation are threatening to take the government to court over the early release of PC Andrew Harper's killers. Guidance on the use of toilets and changing rooms as single-sex spaces comes into force today. It's almost a year and a half after a Supreme Court ruling on biological sex. And flood warnings are in place in Scotland, with thundery showers set to batter some parts of the country.

Jimmy Somerville, along with Richard Coles and their take on the classic Never Can Say Goodbye. At 26 away from 11, and this year's harvest could be worst on record, we're told, as farmers are warning the exceptionally dry spring and summer, it could lead to shrinkflation in supermarkets. Now, England and Wales have seen their driest July since records began. That's over 190 years ago. Now, that's according to figures out from the Met Office. The drought has been declared, too, against large parts of the country. Now, the Energy and Climate Intelligence Unit. Now, this is a national think tank saying that the UK's cereals and oilseed harvest could be 2.5 metric tons less than earlier forecasts. Tim O'Malley is the chairman of Nationwide Produce, saying that it's as bad as it's ever been and that shoppers are likely to see higher prices or smaller veg in supermarkets. The harvest of barley, oats and rapeseed, which are used in beer, breakfast cereals and vegetable oil, are estimated to drop by 19.5 million tonnes, the worst since records began back in 1984. Now, that, we're told, is compared with the previous low of 19.8 million back in 2020. And we're told, too, it could cost farmers around about £390 million in lost revenue. Now, many of the crops are used for feeding livestock and making them crucial across so much of the food chain. Mr. O'Malley saying that consumers would feel the impact in the vegetable aisle of supermarkets too, with grocers likely to swap in smaller produce but keep the price the same. Now, that is, of course, known as shrinkflation. In other news this morning, and as you may have heard in the headlines at 10, a man has been charged in connection with the death of a 9-year-old girl in Arbroath. Now, officers were called to the Elliot Industrial Estate shortly after midnight on Sunday, following reports that the child from West Yorkshire had been found injured. Now, the child was then taken to Ninewells Hospital in Dundee alongside four other people, but sadly died as a result of her injuries. Now, police saying that a 35-year-old white British man who was known to the girl had been arrested. He has now been charged and is scheduled to appear before Dundee Sheriff's Court later today. Detective Inspector Mike Ness of Police Scotland said that no one else was being sought in connection with the incident. He said that the girl's family members who were camping nearby were being supported by specially trained police officers. Independent local radio, 3 hours of music, news and sport every weekday from 9. It's the morning show. It's Lloyd 2 and you. It wouldn't be the same without you.

0: Everything But The Girl. They were going to call it Everything But The Kitchen Sink, but couldn't get away with it. And I don't want to talk about it. 19 away from 11. News headlines this morning then. The government have excluded people convicted of rape, serious child sexual offences and grooming from changes to prisons' early release points. Now, these reforms will begin on the 1st of October. The family of PC Andrew Harper saying that they don't go far enough because of offenders convicted over his death will still be eligible for early release. Britain could be heading for its worst cereal and oilseed harvest since comparable records began back in 1984. We mentioned that earlier, but provision analysis suggesting that production could be up to 2.5 million tonnes below earlier forecasts. The Community Security Trust have recorded just under 2,000 anti-Semitic incidents across Britain during the first half of this year alone. Now, that reportedly is 21% more than during the same period last year, and the second highest first half total recorded by the Jewish Security Charity. The government saying that knife-related homicides have fallen by 26% and are now at their lowest level in at least 30 years. Now, overall knife crime is said to be down by 11%, with more than 15,000 knives and offensive weapons having been removed through surrender schemes. All 173 people on board the overcrowded small boat were rescued after its engine caught fire and the vessel began taking on water and breaking apart in the English Channel. Both British and French teams carried out the major operation, with French authorities reporting several minor injuries but no fatalities. A yellow thunderstorm warning. Now, that's in place across eastern and northeastern Scotland. Now, that came into force at 10 o'clock this morning, running through 9 this evening. The Met Office saying that slow-moving storms could well bring lightning, hail, strong winds, and as much as 50 millimetres of rain in some places. That could well cause flash flooding and some travel disruption. And finally, an updated statutory code covering services, public functions and associations. Now, that comes into force today following last year's Supreme Court ruling on the definition of sex as defined in the Equality Act. Now, it provides organisation with guidance on single-sex facilities and says that suitable alternative provision must be needed to avoid any discrimination. Well, those are the main stories making the news today. Let's have a look what's going on in showbiz.
1: Boyz Live have announced a spring 2027 tour. The group, made up of Boyzone's Keith Duffy and former Westlife member Brian McFadden, are heading on a 12-day tour in May of next year. Boyz Live formed in 2016 and released their debut album Strings Attached back in 2020. Artwork by the Bagpuss co-creator Peter Firmin, including paintings of the Clangers and Basil Brush, have just sold for more than £400,000. Some 500 paintings, books and collectibles by the British puppeteer went up for auction, with every lot sold during a two-day event held by the Canterbury Auction Galleries. The sale was the largest collection of Firmin's art ever to come to auction, with the most of the pieces selling well over the estimated values. And the Academy Award-winning actress Kate Blanchett has praised the Prince of Wales for being an extraordinary climate leader. It's after they worked together on the Earthshot Prize Council, a panel he founded which seeks technological solutions to the climate crisis.

0: Sophie B. Hawkins, and Damn, I Wish I Was Your Lover. There's not many songs get the word shucks into it. I think she deserves a medal for that. Fast approaching 10 minutes away from 11. Now, an update on a story we have been talking about over the last few days. A former boxer suspected of killing a Scottish aid worker in Greece has appeared in court in Athens earlier. The body of Elizabeth Jane Ross was found in a suitcase in an abandoned building on the 18th of July, just a few days after she'd been reported missing. The 26-year-old Afghan national was told during the private court hearing this morning that he faces charges of homicide with intent, robbery and weapons offences. He made no comment and the case was deferred until Thursday, when it's expected that he will be formally charged. Now, homicide with intent is equivalent to a murder charge in Scottish law. He was driven to court in a grey Hyundai with blacked out windows for the hearing. And of course, we will bring you more details of that as they come into us. Time now then for the final time this morning to head stateside.
1: It's time for more malicious gossip.
2: I'm Peter Reynolds, and this is your LA Spins Minute. Landman star Ali Larder left LA for Sun Valley, Idaho 6 years ago and says life is a lot simpler there. Though she has one complaint, she and her husband can't get their kids to hike anymore. No, they don't want to do that, but they can get them to take a bike ride and then do a little cold plunge in the river. What's wrong with hiking, kids? Viewers from around the world spent over 3 billion hours watching Asian TV series on Netflix in the first half of 2026. But that's a drop of 17% compared to last year. Why the drop? The return of Squid Game last year was number one around the globe, including the US. This year, though South Korean programming dominates, it does so a little less. I'm Peter Reynolds, and that was your LA Spins Minute.

That's our second track this morning from Dead or Alive. Now, we're playing that one especially to remember a heavenly birthday for Pete Burns. Now, he died 10 years ago today. Would have been his 67th birthday today. And also remembering Joan Hickson. Yeah, now would have been her birthday today. She died quite some years ago, back in 1998. Best known, of course, as being the face of Miss Marple in the Agatha Christie series on the telly. And Neil Armstrong, first man to walk on the moon, died back in 2012. Would have been his birthday today.

0: feature Story News in New Delhi. I'm Neha Punia. U.S. Secretary of State Marco Rubio says there has been movement towards reopening the Strait of Hormuz, while Treasury Secretary Scott Bessent has suggested a deal with Iran could come within hours. But shipping analysts say fewer than 10 vessels a day are currently transiting the blockaded waterway. Nick Harper has more from Washington.
1: We heard from the Secretary of State Marco Rubio today. He said that there had been progress, but there was not finality yet. He said we're hoping that will happen very shortly. Treasury Secretary Scott Bessent gave a bit more specificity in terms of the timeline. He said we may have a deal today or tomorrow. So that's Tuesday or Wednesday. Really, the question is all of this true? Donald Trump again suggesting we're very close to a deal. Once again, his top officials talking up the possibility of a deal. But a deal hasn't yet happened. And we have seen this happen time and again. All those officials and the president talking up the possibility of a deal. The market's increasing and then no deal coming to fruition. What we do know, though, that is true, that's Donald Trump's latest threats made on Monday, saying that this was the last chance for Iran to make a deal, a last chance before it could potentially face, in his words, decapitation.
0: Oil has fallen to a three-week low as U.S. officials talk about a possible deal with Iran to reopen that key waterway. SpaceX has also released its first-ever quarterly earnings report as a publicly traded company. And as Mitch McCann reports, all of this contributed to the S&P 500 reaching a new record and the Dow Jones finishing above 54,000 for the first time.
2: Dow Jones Industrial Average and the S&P 500 scaled to new highs. The Dow Jones was up over 54,000 at the close, 1.71% in the green. The S&P 500 was up 1.79%, and the NASDAQ was up. A strong performance for the NASDAQ on Tuesday, up 2.59%. And there were a range of factors that led to the record gains that we saw on Wall Street on Tuesday. And the first is the comments made by the Treasury Secretary earlier in the day concerning the war in Iran, quote, referring to the Strait of Hormuz. So optimism there for investors, while Brent crude also fell from Monday's high of $83.20.
0: More than 70 people are dead. More than 60,000 arrived, all in less than 48 hours. Ross Cullen filing this report on how Spain's latest immigration crisis unfolded and why the nation's tiny enclave in Morocco has become central to Europe's migration debate.
3: The sudden migrant surge was equivalent to 70% of Ceuta's population of around 85,000 people. Within those 2 days, the city received more than 23 times the number of irregular migrants it had recorded in the whole of the first half of this year. The massive influx overwhelmed local authorities, triggered a humanitarian emergency, and threatened relations between Morocco, Spain, and the European Union. By Friday, Spain started sending the migrants back to Morocco by the thousands.
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4: With FSN Spotlight, I'm Simon Marks. Today, what's next for FIFA's leader Gianni Infantino after he shelved plans to privatise parts of the organisation's tournaments, including the World Cup? David Bernstein, a former head of England's FA, says the world of soccer must keep the pressure on.
5: I would take this one stage further. UEFA threatening to boycott the World Cup if that terrible proposal wasn't withdrawn was very, very important. I think they should continue with that threat, that if Infantino continues as president, that threat to withdraw the World Cup should stay in place, because the two issues are completely interconnected now. I mean, he's very resilient and he's a tough guy, but I think there's a groundswell, a momentum of support here, both or against Infantino, both from within FIFA, and we saw his right-hand man, Kevin Lamour, go last week, and from many, many, many outside. I think that will prove irresistible, whether he resigns or whether there's a vote of no confidence, or whether it goes to next year to an election, which I presume he would lose.
4: And on Tuesday, FIFA's chief of global political development, Arsene Wenger, broke his silence. The former Arsenal manager said it was absolutely necessary and beyond question for Infantino's plan to be withdrawn. He said he had no involvement in drawing up the proposal and learnt about it from the media. With FSN Spotlight, I'm Simon Marks.
0: The main news again. Top Trump government officials are suggesting a peace deal with Iran could be ready by Wednesday, even as oil has fallen to a three-week low, as U.S. officials also talk about reopening the Strait of Hormuz. And that is the latest feature story news. Neha Punia reporting.
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0: the biggest climber on our chart this week. It's 1983 at 5, Casey and the Sunshine Band, up 14 places and Give It Up. Last week at 3, this week dropping down one place for the Eurythmics at
1: number 3.

The Eurythmics, and Who Was That Girl, dropping down one place this week at number four. You may remember the video for that had Dave Stewart being photographed in a paparazzi style with a myriad of women, including Marilyn, just for a bit of ticklement. Back to the retro chart, back to 1983, and a climb of one place, and a welcome return to the charts, but a very different style. Malcolm McLaren, of course, had done so much with Bow Wow Wow and the Sex Pistols, but now, in his own right, it's Double Dutch.

Malcolm McLaren, a climb of one place in our retro chart this very day, 1983, and a double Dutch. Now, we mentioned about the video for the Eurythmics being quite classic. Was the one for our song at number 10 this week, Wham's Club Tropicana, which, of course, was either homaged or pastiched, or maybe even parodied in a recent song. But another one that was one of those videos that's very much of its time still looks so brilliant after all those years. It's Freeze this week in our chart, IOU at number

0: And on move at number two, Freeze, who'd been in the charts back in 1981 with a different lineup, and the Southern Freeze. And before the number one, let's go back and have a look at the story so far.
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0: This week at 10, up 17 places for Wham and Club Tropicana. This week at 9, drop of 4 places, Heaven 17 and Come Live With Me. And down to Bananarama at 8 with A Cruel Summer. This week's number 7, The Police and Wrapped Around Your Finger. And at number 6, a non-mover, Gary Bird and the GB Experience and The Crown. Into the top 5, at 5, up 14 places, Casey and the Sunshine Band and Give It Up. Who is that girl? The Eurythmics down 1 this week, number 4. Malcolm McLaren up 1 with Double Dutch at 3. This week's number 2, song you just heard, Freeze and IOU. And another non-mover from the album No Parlay, another week at the top for Paul Young.

definitely the voice of 1983, which perhaps explains why he was given such a prominent position in Band-Aid's track of the following year. Number one across the United Kingdom this day, Paul Young and his version of the Motown classic, Wherever I Lay My Hat, That's My Home. It's 25 minutes past 11. That's our retro chart done with for this Wednesday morning. Back tomorrow, and we do it all over again following the headlines at 11. Today would have been Colin McRae's birthday. Now, he died back in 2007. British rally driver. Now, he was the British rally champion for 1991 and 92, and the first British driver to win the World Rally Championship, that in 1995. And a heavenly birthday today to Pete Burns. He would have been 67 today. A singer, songwriter, and of course the face of Dead or Alive. And for that reason, not only have we made him our featured artist, he's also our 11th's break.

0: Harry Levens' mega mix for this Wednesday morning. A Dead or Alive massive hit back from 1984. And you spin me round like a record. Independent local radio. It's just after 11:30. Let's have a little reminder of the national news headlines this morning.
1: From Radio News Hub, I'm Frankie Hessein. The Prime Minister is considering a public inquiry into Jeffrey Epstein's actions in the UK. He's also weighing up an inquiry into allegations against former Harrods owner Mohammed Al-Fayed. The Police Federation are threatening to take the government to court over the early release of PC Andrew Harper's killers. Guidance on the use of toilets and changing rooms as single-sex spaces comes into force today. It's almost a year and a half after a Supreme Court ruling on biological sex. And flood warnings are in place in Scotland, with thundery showers set to batter some parts of the country.

orange juice, rip it up and start again. 25 minutes away from midday, the organisation PETA, the People for the Ethical Treatment of Animals, they've sent a formal request to the World Black Pudding Throwing Championships in Ramsbottom as to use vegan puddings instead of the traditional version. Now, organisers say that alternatives are definitely available, but there are no plans to remove the meat-based black puddings from the event. Residents across East Lothian, now they've been left baffled by pieces of shredded 10 and 20 pound notes appearing on streets and in green spaces. Some people have tried gluing them together, but nobody has established where this mysterious money is actually coming from. Guinea pigs being dressed as Erling Haaland, Cleopatra and characters from Beauty and the Beast. Now they've appeared at an annual festival in Ecuador. Now owners paraded their pets in colourful handmade costumes as part of a celebration of the traditional animal. Scientists saying that Earth's inner core may contain an unusual form of hydrogen that moves like a liquid through solid iron. Now, computer models suggesting that this supersonic material may well explain the structure and behaviour of the planet thousands of miles beneath our feet. In other news, a Canadian woman says she considers an artificial intelligence chatbot called Sinclair to be her romantic partner. Sarah Griffin says the relationship provides companionship and emotional support, and she's even had a tattoo marking their bond. A London museum offering free admission to the first 10 eligible visitors who arrive in selected rainy days. Now, guests have to turn up without a booking and say, rain rush. Now, this is at the Paradox Museum. Now, they announced that the offer has now been activated. Now, the rush for the rain is something we can all sign up to. Scottish UFO enthusiasts, now, they've been told the Ministry of Defence has no plans to restart its investigation of unexplained sightings. The department stopped routinely examining UFO reports in 2009 after concluding that none had demonstrated a military threat to Britain. And this is the country that's got Nessie. Now, a photograph taken by NASA's Spirit rover has resurfaced because a rock appears to resemble a tiny person walking across Mars. Now, the supposed Mars Bigfoot, understood to be an example of, it's essentially the brain finding a familiar shape in an ordinary landscape. And lastly, Britain's historic houses are revealing some of the surprising spaces hidden behind locked doors and false bookcases. Discoveries including forgotten rooms, secret passages and drawings for Windsor Castle's state rooms. They've been all found at a Chavanage house in Gloucestershire. Chavanage? Is that how you pronounce it? I have a sneaky feeling.

0: Cass Elliott and Move In A Little Closer, Baby. Do you think I should? I think that's quite close enough. Now, in the news this morning, an animal dewormer and a drug used to treat scabies. Apparently these are being sold and promoted as cancer treatments. That's according to an investigation out this morning. Now, following a tip-off, an undercover journalist was able to buy some drugs, including ivermectin, from a stairlift salesman in South Wales. Also found the same thing for sale on Amazon. Macmillan Cancer Support say they were concerned by the findings and that a number of people were asking about the medicines despite absolutely no clinical evidence that they work. Now, Amazon reportedly have removed the products after they were contacted, saying that it did have proactive measures in place to stop prohibited products being listed by third-party sellers. Senior doctors also very worried about vulnerable patients who could be put at risk by taking the medicines, saying that it could well harm or delay conventional treatment. Ivermectin, this is an anti-parasitic drug treatment, which is essentially used to treat conditions including scabies, whilst another one, which is something like fenbendazole, I'm sure I've mispronounced that, that's actually an animal dewormer. Hollywood actor Mel Gibson claimed on a popular American podcast that the drugs had successfully cured three of his friends who had cancer. Yeah. Mel Gibson, eh? Well, those are the stories making the news this morning. You heard it here first. It's 18 away from 12. Let's have a look at the sports news.
1: Manchester City take on the K-League All-Stars this afternoon. New head coach Enzo Maresca is looking to instill his style of play after taking over from Pep Guardiola at the end of last season. City man Phil Foden says the side are happy with the changes so far.
2: I think the lads are very comfortable because we want to play football from the back and build the attack and try and create. So I think it suits everyone really well.
1: Vinicius Junior says new Real Madrid boss Jose Mourinho has told him to remain happy and to just play his football as he attempts to thrash out his future. The 26-year-old Brazil international has been linked with a summer move to Arsenal. Tennis and Jack Draper's tearful comeback ended in defeat at the Canadian Open. The Brit was playing his first match since pulling out of Wimbledon with an arm injury, but lost by 2-1 to Terence Atamane. And skiers and snowboarders aim to compete at the 2030 Winter Olympics and Paralympics and are set to receive funding via an alternative delivery model. UK Sport have confirmed it will commission an independent review of their governing body, GB Snow Sport. £12.5 million has been awarded. There was a lot of rotten going on that night. Cruising time for the young bright lights. Just down past the gas rush by the meat factory.

0: Girls Up, and from the album Tonic for the Troops, 1978 remembered. And it's a rat trap, Billy, 12 and a half minutes away from midday. And a final look at the national newspapers today. Daily Telegraph and The Sun are leading on calls to stop two men who were convicted over the death of PC Andrew Harper from qualifying for early prison release. Senior MPs reportedly want people who kill emergency workers to be excluded from the scheme, whilst the Police Federation is said to be considering legal action. The Daily Mail reporting that more than 9,000 domestic abusers could qualify for early release under those government sentencing changes. The paper focusing on concerns that the exclusions announced for sexual offenders do not consider every violent offender. The Metro, now they're reporting that the mother of a murdered teenager has been told that one of those who was jailed for her son's death is already being considered for early release. The paper says the offender was sentenced less than 1 year ago. The Times, now they say that ministers are considering using additional borrowing created by a change to the government's fiscal rules in a bid to boost economic growth. The money, we're told, could reportedly support infrastructure, housing and businesses. The Daily Mail, now they're highlighting government figures showing that more than 15,000 knives were taken off the streets through nationwide surrender schemes. Ministers also saying that knife-related homicides have fallen to their lowest level in 30 years. The Daily Express, now they're focusing on the Channel rescue involving a small boat carrying more than 170 people after its engine caught fire. The paper reporting accusations that French police failed to prevent the vessel from setting off in the first place. The iNewspaper, now they're saying that the government could introduce a cap on the profits made by private social care providers as they try to control rising costs. The proposal, we're told, would affect a sector already facing pressure from increasing demand and staff shortages. The Guardian newspaper, they're reporting that eight major oil companies made more than $90 billion in profits during the 3 months of soaring fuel prices. The paper contrasts those earnings with the destructive wildfires across many parts of Europe. A Financial Times saying that Google have created a financing program worth up to $150 billion to provide advanced processors to artificial intelligence companies. It would be one of the largest technology financing arrangements of its kind ever. And finally this morning, the Daily Star looking ahead to the prospects of much needed rain after what it describes as the driest month on record. The change could well bring some relief to, well, to everybody's gardens. Also, and perhaps slightly more importantly, to farms and areas facing increasing pressure with water supplies.
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I'm sure you probably weren't expecting that. We do pride ourselves on playing a really eclectic mix of music. That one, David Sylvian and Japan Together and The Quiet Life. And that brings us to an end of our eclectic mix of music then for this Wednesday morning. We're back tomorrow, where I promise not to say eclectic again. And we'll do it all over again from 9 o'clock. Do join me if you can. Brand new retro chart. Somebody else will be having a birthday and an awful lot of things happening in the news. Have yourself a lovely, lovely afternoon.

0: feature story news in New Delhi, I'm Neha Punia. U.S. Secretary of State Marco Rubio says there has been movement towards reopening the Strait of Hormuz, while Treasury Secretary Scott Bessent has suggested a deal with Iran could come within hours. But shipping analysts say fewer than 10 vessels a day are currently transiting the blockaded waterway. Nick Harper has more from Washington.
1: We heard from the Secretary of State Marco Rubio today. He said that there had been progress, but there was not finality yet. He said we're hoping that will happen very shortly. Treasury Secretary Scott Bessent gave a bit more specificity in terms of the timeline. He said we may have a deal today or tomorrow. So that's Tuesday or Wednesday. Really, the question is, is all of this true? Donald Trump again suggesting we're very close to a deal. Once again, his top officials talking up the possibility of a deal. But a deal hasn't yet happened. And we have seen this happen time and again. All those officials and the president talking up the possibility of a deal. The market's increasing and then no deal coming to fruition. What we do know, though, that is true, that's Donald Trump's latest threats made on Monday, saying that this was the last chance for Iran to make a deal, a last chance before it could potentially face, in his words, decapitation.
0: Oil has fallen to a three-week low as U.S. officials talk about a possible deal with Iran to reopen that key waterway. SpaceX has also released its first ever quarterly earnings report as a publicly traded company. And as Mitch McCann reports, all of this contributed to the S&P 500 reaching a new record and the Dow Jones finishing above 54,000 for the first time.
2: Dow Jones Industrial Average and the S&P 500 scaled to new highs. The Dow Jones was up over 54,000 at the close, up 1.71% in the green. The S&P 500 was up 1.79% and the NASDAQ was up. A strong performance for the NASDAQ on Tuesday, up 2.59%. And there were a range of factors that led to the record gains that we saw on Wall Street on Tuesday. And the first is the comments made by the Treasury Secretary earlier in the day concerning the war in Iran, quote, referring to the Strait of Hormuz. So optimism there for investors, while Brent crude also fell from Monday's high of $83.20.
0: More than 70 people are dead. More than 60,000 arrived, all in less than 48 hours. Ross Cullen filing this report on how Spain's latest immigration crisis unfolded and why the nation's tiny enclave in Morocco has become central to Europe's migration debate.
3: The sudden migrant surge was equivalent to 70% of Ceuta's population of around 85,000 people. Within those 2 days, the city received more than 23 times the number of irregular migrants it had recorded in the whole of the first half of this year. The massive influx overwhelmed local authorities, triggered a humanitarian emergency, and threatened relations between Morocco, Spain, and the European Union. By Friday, Spain started sending the migrants back to Morocco by the thousands.
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4: With FSN Spotlight, I'm Simon Marks. Today, what's next for FIFA's leader Gianni Infantino after he shelved plans to privatise parts of the organisation's tournaments, including the World Cup? David Bernstein, a former head of England's FA, says the world of soccer must keep the pressure on.
5: I would take this one stage further. UEFA threatening to boycott the World Cup if that terrible proposal wasn't withdrawn was very, very important. I think they should continue with that threat, that if Infantino continues as president, that threat to withdraw the World Cup should stay in place, because the two issues are completely interconnected now. I mean, he's very resilient and he's a tough guy, but I think there's a groundswell, a momentum of support here, both or against Infantino, both from within FIFA, and we saw his right-hand man Kevin Lamour go last week, and from many outside. I think that will prove irresistible. Whether he resigns, or whether there's a vote of no confidence, or whether it goes to next year to an election, which I presume he would lose.
4: And on Tuesday, FIFA's chief of global political development, Arsene Wenger, broke his silence. The former Arsenal manager said it was absolutely necessary and beyond question for Infantino's plan to be withdrawn. He said he had no involvement in drawing up the proposal and learnt about it from the media. With FSN Spotlight, I'm Simon Marks.
0: The main news again. Top Trump government officials are suggesting a peace deal with Iran could be ready by Wednesday, even as oil has fallen to a three-week low, as U.S. officials also talk about reopening the Strait of Hormuz. And that is the latest feature story news. Neha Punia reporting.
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0: I got your number.
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1: Jeff Dorsett, Supersonic 70s. 70s.

So welcome along, Supersonic 70s is. I'm Jeff Dorsey, going to be your pilot of the airwaves for the next 60 minutes. Owner with the Jags and Back of My Hand. What a good song that is. Hope you enjoyed it. And Free and A Little Bit of Love. Written, of course, by bass player Andy Fraser. So we've got some Roxy Music, some Straubs, Ronnie Lane, Slim Chance. School Days track comes from Nick Lowe, a double decker involving Deep Purple. Cover from Another Brother. These guys out of Australia, the Hindley Streets, doing Dire Straits. Bit of glam rock as well for Andy Pullin. Couple of interviews coming your way. Ralph McTurbot talking about Mud. Yeah, and author Rupert Cree talking about David Bowie. And if you want to get in touch, please do so. The email is chunkyjeff, chunkygeoff at gmail.com. Anything to do with the 70s. Now, when's Dave Cousins when you need him? These are the Straubs going with Lay Down. Playing on Supersonic 70s. Hope we find you in good shape. Jeff in the deck chair for 60 minutes.

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2: This is where we give you a backstory to a particular hit. And this particular week on Supersonic 70s, we're going to 1979 and Angel Eyes by Roxy Music. Made number four in the UK singles charts for an album called Manifesto. Written by Brian Ferry and saxophonist Andy Mackay, it's a real sophisticated song describing a woman's gaze that has spiritual powers. It's the third single to take off the Manifesto album. It was originally written as a rock-driven song, but they turned it into a glossy disco version, which was in keeping with things that were going on at the time, and it became a big hit in the clubs. Believe it or not, Luther Vandross is doing backing vocals, and with music television on the rise, this was a big success for Roxy Music. So the story behind the song, 79 and Angel Eyes.

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1: All right, time to turn over some grey matter, see what you know about the 70s. Three questions for you, give the answers in about 30 minutes' time. Question one is a lyric, one of the artist and the song. The line I'm giving you, am I strong enough to see it through, go crazy for what I do? Am I strong enough to see it through, go crazy for what I do? Who's the artist and what is the song? Question number two, you've got a three-way chance on this one. In 1970, which was the city where Jimi Hendrix died? Was it Los Angeles, Paris or London? In 1970, which was the city where Jimi Hendrix sadly died? Was it LA, Paris or London? And question number three, 1970, Father and Son was a big hit for whom? 1970 was a big hit for whom? Now, when Ronnie Lane decided to leave the Faces, Rod Stewart sarcastically said to him, you've got little to no chance, and I'm going to call you Slim Chance. Slim to none. Ronnie Lane, Slim Chance, and how come?

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1: Bringing back the good times, music, fashion, friends and more. Time to remember your school days. Tell us your favorite three songs. You pick them and Jeff plays them on Supersonic 70s.
0: Yeah, now it doesn't have to be three. It could be one, two or three. As long as it's remembering your school days. Maybe you're in junior school or high school, college or university. And a song comes on the radio from the 70s. And you think that takes me all the way back to that particular school and that particular form that I was at. And all you've got to do is drop me a line. It's the same email for all the requests, and specifically school days, SKOOLDAZE, and send it to Chunky Jeff, CHUNKYGEOFF at gmail.com. Do it today, school days, and it comes this week from Nick Lowe.

0: Rock at his very best. He's originally part of a band called Brinsley Swartz. That's a solo thing from Nick Lowe. And it's that School Days track. Get involved. Think about your school days and something you heard from the 70s when it comes on the radio and you think, I was in that particular class, and send it on an email, chunkyjeff@gmail.com. That would be good.
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2: I don't believe it. Don't touch me. Hey, Ray. Hey, Sugar. Tell them who we are.
3: Well, we're big rock singers. We got golden fingers, and we're loved everywhere we go.
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2: Right.

0: another one, especially for Andy Pullin, who's a huge fan of glam rock there. The one with the Sweet, a number two hit in the 70s with Hellraiser.
1: Music. It's another double decker with Jeff Dorsett.
0: Right, now this is where we do a feature here, a double decker. Now it could be any form of connection. It could be two involving the same songwriter. It could be two involving the same artist, as it is here. And all you've got to do is piece two songs together with some form of connection in the 70s. This particular week we are going to go with two by Deep Purple. But if you think of a thing for next week, all you've got to do is drop us an email, chunkyjeff@gmail.com. Mark it double decker. So two by Deep Purple, starting with Woman from Tokyo and then Strange Kind of Woman.

this week's Double Decker on Supersonic 70s. And it could be any form of connection. It could be two involving a month, it could be two involving a word, or the same composer, or two by the same artist, as it was there with Deep Purple. And we were Woman from Tokyo, and indeed Strange Kind of Woman. And pick them out, two songs connected from the 70s, and send it an email, chunkyjeff@gmail.com. Now here's something a little bit unusual. Turn out to be a one-hit wonder in the end from 1978. They're called Yellow Dog. And Just One More Night.

0: could I please take a good excuse, please stay just one more night. Oh, let me stay a squeeze, please let me stay just one more night. Oh, could I please stay a wash up the dishes, let me stay, I'll make up the bed, yeah, please won't you let me stay, I take out the garbage, please, one more.
1: Do you remember that? Yellow Dog and Just One More Night. Just something a little bit different. Right, let's give you the answer to the quiz. These are the three answers hopefully you were looking for. Question number one is a lyric. I want to know the artist and the song. This was the line I gave you. Am I strong enough to see it through? Go crazy for what I do. Who is it and what is it? It's a Bee Gees song for Yvonne Elliman, and if I can't have you, Yvonne Elliman was the answer to number one. Question number two, in 1970, had a three-way chance on this one. Which city was where Jimi Hendrix sadly died? Was it Los Angeles, Paris, or London? The answer, C, London. And question number three, 1970, Father and Son was a hit for whom? We're talking Cat Stevens. So Cat Stevens, Father and Son, and Jimi Hendrix, the answer was London, and Yvonne Elliman, If I Can't Have You. If you got that, give yourselves a nice little pat on the back. Now, first our interviews here. Ralph McTellar calls famous as Streets of London, talking very much about being kept off the top spot by mud. Streets of London has been covered by over 200 artists. It made number two in 7th of December 1974 on the singles charts. Who was at number one and kept you at two?
2: It was a local band, actually, from Mitcham called Mud. And it was...
1: Tiger Feet?
2: No, it was...
1: Lonely This Christmas.
2: It's going to be Lonesome This Christmas.
1: Lonely This Christmas.
2: Lonely This Christmas. I was saying, you know, it's. I'm often asked if I ever get tired of singing the song. I said, no, I'm happy with number two. It was fine.
1: Yes.
2: And I said, I've been singing Streets of London ever since, and I always get into it. I said it might have felt a lot different if it was Lonely This Christmas I'd had to sing every night for the next 40 years.
1: I know.
2: And no putting them down, because they were great guys.
1: Yes,
2: I met them on a couple of occasions, yeah. You know.

0: Yeah, that's the boys out of Mitcham, led of course by Les Gray there, and pinpointed there by Ralph McTell from the days of Streets of London. Right, second one up here is an interview with author Rupert Creed, who's written a great book all about Mick Ronson and David Bowie. So Tina's going to like this one here. And talking very much here about the days of Spiders from Mars, and I thought we'd slip in this interview. Who came up with the Spiders from Mars title?
1: That's a very good question, actually, Jeff. I think it was Bowie. I'm pretty sure it was Bowie.
0: Yeah.
1: What Bowie wanted was to create a sort of gang. So they'd all been pretty influenced by Clockwork Orange,
0: yeah,
1: which I can remember being as a teenager, when I grew up in Brighton.
0: Yeah.
1: And it had a very powerful impact of this sense of a gang on stage. So that was influencing Bowie, and I think the Spiders, who were all whole lad, pretty much, although Woody was from Driffield just up the road.
0: Yeah, just down the road, yeah.
1: I think they all felt, we want to be Bowie's backing gang on stage, and the idea of the Spiders from Mars was captured their imagination. Of course, when they realised what Bowie wanted,
0: the dressing up, wow.
1: There was a little bit of friction for a while there until, of course, it all became phenomenally successful,
0: yes,
1: and they just rode along on that wave of Bowie.

0: On Feature Story News in New Delhi, I'm Neha Punia. U.S. Secretary of State Marco Rubio says there has been movement towards reopening the Strait of Hormuz, while Treasury Secretary Scott Bessent has suggested a deal with Iran could come within hours. But shipping analysts say fewer than 10 vessels a day are currently transiting the blockaded waterway. Nick Harper has more from Washington.
1: We heard from the Secretary of State Marco Rubio today. He said that there had been progress, but there was not finality yet. He said we're hoping that will happen very shortly. Treasury Secretary Scott Bessent gave a bit more specificity in terms of the timeline. He said we may have a deal today or tomorrow, so that's Tuesday or Wednesday. Really, the question is all of this true? Donald Trump again suggesting we're very close to a deal. Once again, his top officials talking up the possibility of a deal. But a deal hasn't yet happened, and we have seen this happen time and again. All those officials and the president talking up the possibility of a deal, the markets increasing, and then no deal coming to fruition. What we do know, though, that is true, that's Donald Trump's latest threats made on Monday, saying that this was the last chance for Iran to make a deal, a last chance before it could potentially face, in his words, decapitation.
0: Oil has fallen to a three-week low as U.S. officials talk about a possible deal with Iran to reopen that key waterway. SpaceX has also released its first-ever quarterly earnings report as a publicly traded company. And as Mitch McCann reports, all of this contributed to the S&P 500 reaching a new record and the Dow Jones finishing above 54,000 for the first time.
2: Dow Jones Industrial Average and the S&P 500 scaled to new highs. The Dow Jones was up over 54,000 at the close, up 1.71% in the green. The S&P 500 was up 1.79%, and the NASDAQ was up. A strong performance for the NASDAQ on Tuesday, up 2.59%. And there were a range of factors that led to the record gains that we saw on Wall Street on Tuesday. And the first is the comments made by the Treasury Secretary earlier in the day concerning the war in Iran, quote, referring to the Strait of Hormuz. So optimism there for investors, while Brent crude also fell from Monday's high of $83.20.
0: More than 70 people are dead. More than 60,000 arrived, all in less than 48 hours. Ross Cullen filing this report on how Spain's latest immigration crisis unfolded and why the nation's tiny enclave in Morocco has become central to Europe's migration debate.
3: The sudden migrant surge was equivalent to 70% of Ceuta's population of around 85,000 people. Within those 2 days, the city received more than 23 times the number of irregular migrants it had recorded in the whole of the first half of this year. The massive influx overwhelmed local authorities, triggered a humanitarian emergency, and threatened relations between Morocco, Spain, and the European Union. By Friday, Spain started sending the migrants back to Morocco by the thousands.
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4: With FSN Spotlight, I'm Simon Marks. Today, what's next for FIFA's leader Gianni Infantino after he shelved plans to privatise parts of the organisation's tournaments, including the World Cup? David Bernstein, a former head of England's FA, says the world of soccer must keep the pressure on.
5: I would take this one stage further. UEFA threatening to boycott the World Cup if that terrible proposal wasn't withdrawn was very, very important. I think they should continue with that threat, that if Infantino continues as president, that threat to withdraw the World Cup should stay in place, because the two issues are completely interconnected now. I mean, he's very resilient and he's a tough guy, but I think there's a groundswell, a momentum of support here, both or against Infantino, both from within FIFA, and we saw his right-hand man Kevin Lamour go last week, and from many outside. I think that will prove irresistible. Whether he resigns, or whether there's a vote of no confidence, or whether it goes to next year to an election, which I presume he would lose.
4: And on Tuesday, FIFA's chief of global political development, Arsene Wenger, broke his silence. The former Arsenal manager said it was absolutely necessary and beyond question for Infantino's plan to be withdrawn. He said he had no involvement in drawing up the proposal and learnt about it from the media. With FSN Spotlight, I'm Simon Marks.
0: The main news again. Top Trump government officials are suggesting a peace deal with Iran could be ready by Wednesday, even as oil has fallen to a three-week low, as U.S. officials also talk about reopening the Strait of Hormuz. And that is the latest feature story news. Neha.

Libby says, I'm out here in Sandringham, Mel. Wow, how you doing, Libby? Patrick says, I'm in Ireland, don't forget me. And Taffy says, don't forget me either, I'm in Wales. And Mary says, don't forget me, Mel. You haven't mentioned me for a couple of days. What's wrong with you? I'm in Scotland. Sorry, guys.

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1: Mel, this is Richard. Can you play One Bad Apple for Millie for me? It's her favourite record and we both love the Osmonds. We enjoy listening to the show, so cheers, big ears. Well, of course I can. Thank you so much for bringing this one to the fore. Enjoy.

0: And now it's time to play Guess the Track. So we're underway. Listen closely. Don't miss a note. Spot this tune, but hold your vote.
1: So what is this? I can tell you the song was originally written by two songwriters from Ohio. It reached number one on the Billboard Hot 100 chart in 1965. But what is it? Hey, don't worry if you haven't got it yet. We'll give you a couple more clues. A couple of records time. But what you will need is your pen and paper handy, because we're going to do it after this. Yeah.

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1: Mal Wayne plays the best music on your favourite station. Have you got your pen and paper ready? It's question time at tea time. So play along, see how many right answers you can get.
2: 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And of course, we will, if you drop me an email at studio@malkan.co.uk, I'll plot your progress and get you that leaderboard. 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And of course, check out our W's or the webpage, malwayneradio.com. There's a meme for you to look at today. Who is it I'm singing with and what is it called? Don't worry if you miss any along the way. We'll give you a recap of all 11 when we get to the last one played. And we'll give you the answers at tea time. Well, you better confer those answers with me then. So good luck.
1: Are you ready to win? Then let's begin. To get in touch right now with Mal, it's studio@malkan.co.uk.

And of course, I've got all those questions. All of you not, you've got to do is get those answers into me and your records. If you want one, I'll play it for you. Peter says, Mal, it's been a long time, but I am listening. Where have you been, Pete? I have missed your lovely dulcet tones, and I know you do listen normally, but you haven't been for a while, so I must apologise if you've missed it. A lot's happened since you've been away. Oh, but too much to tell you about. Right, let's have a look at this then. Dom says, Mal, you haven't made your new jingles for a while. Have you got any new ones? Yes, Dom, I have actually. I've made a new one today. I was thinking about this. It's Hi Hello, it's called. And I was like, oh, yeah, shall I do this? Well, I've done it for you, Dom. Of course, give me a thumbs up emoji. Thank you, Dom. Charlie says, what, you made another jingle? Yes, Charlie, I have. Good, I'll be looking forward to listening to that. When is it coming up? When we do the next break. Oh, that's good. Terry says, here, Mal, what are you saying you got a new jingle? What is it? Hi, hello? Yeah, that's the one, Terry. Great, I'll look forward to that. But who's joining us now? Well, it's Martha. Martha says, Mal, could you do this for me, please? Electric is definitely the one I want to add into this. Now, the song that I'd like you to play is Electric Energy for me. There's a group of people on there. Arena DeBoos, Boy George and Nile Rodgers. If you could play this for me, I'll tell you why I want it. Go on, why do you want it then, Martha? Well, the other day, I had a little bit of problem with my electric light. It's a little, you know those lamp standards that you used to buy years ago? Yes. Well, it had a terrible flicker to it. So I called my boyfriend in, which is Giles. Yes. And what did he say? Well, he said, you know what it is? What? It's your wire plug. It's one of those pre-built ones that you can't change the wiring. He said, I'm going to cut it off. And he went, no, don't, Giles, don't. But he did. He cut it off and he bought a plug from his local wholesaler. And you know what? He's fixed it. So if you could play Electric Energy for me, I'd really appreciate it. I can indeed. It came out in 2022, peaked at number 45 on BMG Records. It was from the film The Greatest Showman. Yes, she said, I know that. I was going to tell you that, but now you've done it. That's good. So what famous band was Nile Rodgers in? Right, let's have a listen to this.

You can indeed. Larry says, Mel, how you doing today? I'm all right, Larry. I've been on your webpage, have you? All the W is melwayneradio.com. I can't see who's singing it. I know the tune, I think. Is it this tune? No, Larry, it isn't. Oh, he says, I'll have to try it again. Sorry, Mel, for interrupting your day. No, Larry, it was great that you were here. Is there anything else I can do for you? No, he says, I'm being deflated now because I thought I knew what that record was. Oh, okay. Have you guessed the track yet? He says, yeah, I think I know that one. Is it this one? No, Larry, it isn't. Oh, he says, I'm not having a good day today, Mel. I'm going away and hide. I think I'll go and get myself a nice cup of tea. No, don't do that. At least I can, because you're in the kitchen, you see, on the Alexa. Okay, well, that's good then. Enjoy. Eileen says, Mel, I'm here. Can you play Electric Love by Bourne's? That's from my boyfriend, Bob. He is a bit electric. I'm not going to say much more. You have to know what I'm talking about, don't you, Mel? I'm not so sure. You do, Mel. You're not naive, are you? All right, then. Don't have to put a finer point on it. Well, that's the point. He has got a finer point. Look, it's too raunchy. Can't go going on about this for lunchtime. All right, Mel. Don't worry about it. Just play it for me, can you? And tell Bob I love him very much. And Bob, keep doing what you're doing. It's even more cryptic. Anyway, I shall play it for you. It was peaked at number 78. It was on Interscope Records, and it became a big indie hit. But what year did this song come out? Have a listen.

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When we come back, we'll be looking at that weather. And, of course, more guest attract clues, especially for Dom, Terry and Charlie. The new record is coming out, the new jingle. It's called Hi Hello.

0: You've had one clue, so don't forget. 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
1: Nice drum beat, what is it? Any idea what this is? The song is often associated with a famous university sports teams and is played at their events. And the song falls into a rock genre and has a catchy upbeat rhythm. So what is it? Any idea? And don't worry if you still haven't got it. We'll give you the final clues when we get to the lost theme a little bit later. But looking out at that weather, we better tell you what's happening in the regions near you.

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1: Well, rain persists across the northern Scotland, while showers develop widely across Northern Ireland, Scotland and Northern England. These will become slow-moving and thundery in places. Elsewhere will be dry with sunny spells, windy in the north, especially around the exposed coast. But we'll go over to Zoe now and get an in-depth look. Over to you, Zoe.
2: Thanks, Mal. This afternoon in London, it's 18 degrees with sunny spells, though a sneaky cloud might try to rain on your parade. Southgate's at 17, dry but breezy enough to mess up your hair. Newcastle's 15 and cool, that northeast wind keeping you on your toes. Birmingham's 17, partly cloudy like it's still deciding. Leeds is 16 and holding steady. Southend's 18 by the coast, nice but watch the sea breeze. Cheshire's 16, calm and pleasant. Southampton's 18, sunny with a cheeky gust. Liverpool's 16, that famous breeze in full swing. Manchester's 15, cloudy with a chance of umbrella regret. Cambridge is 17, scholarly and mild. Scotland's 13, with a fresh highland wind. Hampshire's 17, steady and dry. Chingford's 18, suburban and warm. Wales is 14, that Welsh drizzle keeping its options open. Leeds again at 16, reliable as ever. And Ireland's 15, that Atlantic breeze keeping things interesting. Back to you, Mal.
1: Thanks very much, Zoe. Well,

Dom says, Mel, that was a great jingle. Love that. Terry says, yeah, you surprised me, Mel. I don't know how you put these two together. And Libby says, I loved it as well, Mel. And I love the way you got the harmonies just right between the guy and the girl. Thanks, Libby. Les says, Mel, can you play Electricity for me? The reason I like it is I'm an electrician, you see. All right. This is the funniest thing once. I was training an apprentice. And we used to have one of these, shall we say, it was a mega tester. And what that is, for our good listener, he says, is you got a little handle on it. When you turn it up and down, it makes a lot of voltage. So what we did was we run the two terminals inside the urinal into the seated toilet. You know where we're going with this, don't you? Well, go on, tell me what happened. And when he was sitting there, our little apprentice, Derek, was sitting on the loo, we turned the wheel really fast, put in loads of voltage. Wouldn't kill him, but it made him jump out of there. He banged his head, because he's a tall lad, on the light. And he went, oh my God, the electricity's coming in the loo. And we said, what are you talking about? We didn't tell him, we did it. So play Electricity for me by Elton John, that'll be great. I will. It peaked at number 4. It was on Rocket Records and it was from a musical, Billy Elliot. But what famous musical is Elton John best known for writing? Have a think about that while you listen to him. Lovely story, Les.

Elton John and Electricity. Thanks, Les, for that story. Had me in fits. Electricity. So what famous musical is Elton John best known for writing? Put it down number three.

Stan says, Mel, I've got it. Have you? What have you got? He says, I've worked out who the meme is, and I tell you what, it's a brilliant song that you've put together there. Well, who is it then, do you think? Well, he says it's Debbie Gibson, and the song is Electric Youth. Well, how did you get that one then? He said, well, when I was younger, I went out with a particular girl called Mary. All right. And Debbie Gibson was a famous artist. So what I did, I bought a little record for her, because I went out with her for a while, and bought it for a present. All right. She was so pleased and happy about it that she became my wife. Well, that's good. Well, because you bought her a record. Oh, she's a cracker, this one, I can tell you. So tell her I love her very much. And if I wouldn't have bought that particular record, well, you never know where it might have ended up. But it ended up for the best. Well, that's a lovely story, Stan, but did you get it right? Let's find out if you did.

0: is.
1: And Stan says, if it is me, I live in Leeds. So please play it for me. Of course we can, Stan. You got it right. Well done, good man. Stan the man. And it is, of course, Electric Youth by Debbie Gibson. So if you haven't seen it yet, check out all the W's, MelWayneRadio.com. Sue says she loves that picture. Thanks, Sue. And Jerry says, yes, Mel, that was a good picture this time. Some of your pictures aren't as good as they could be. I know, but you know what it is? What? He says, well, what is it? Well, I can tell you, the trouble is that I have to get the song, and sometimes the actual pictures that they have are what they've got. Now, obviously, you've got to be careful on copyright, so you can't take any pictures that have been copyrighted. So I have to find ones that haven't been, and sometimes they're not as good as you think they are. Now that's being said, let's do this for you. Electric Youth, Debbie Gibson, 1989 came out, peaked at number 14. It was on Atlantic Records and she wrote and produced it herself as a teenager. So the question is, how old was Debbie Gibson when she had her first hit? Have a listen.

Question is, how old was Debbie Gibson when she had her first hit? When we come back, we'll be getting that jukebox song loaded up with a mystery song into the jukebox. If you remember, the one Cornetto ever, I made a jingle. We changed it. Electric Youth. We'll be right back.

0: 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You'll be okay.
1: In my absence, I loaded that mystery song really quickly into the jukebox. I can tell you it's 20.1 seconds long, so it must be time for this.

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Peter got it. Well done, Pete. Bob, Mike, Arthur, Dave, Celia, and Janet all told me it was Beautiful South and Perfect 10.

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3: So you know when you get your toothbrushes and they're different colours? Have you ever thought what toothbrush colour is used more out of these two colours? So if you've got a red one or a blue one, which one do you think is the most popular? I can tell you that more people use blue toothbrushes than red ones. So now you know. And also, this is how you get in touch.
0: Get in touch right now with Mal. It's studio@malcan.co.uk.

Charlie says, I remember that advert, One Cornetto. You did a good job there, Mel. Thank you so much, guys. Dom says, yeah, it's another one that you chalked up to being good. All right, Dom, thank you. Right, let's have a look at this one then. So, Matthew says, Mel, this particular record is called Electric Blue. Now, I'll tell you why I want this, because I've got an electric car, and as you know, you can get colours, yes. Well, the colour I picked was a blue one. And, of course, I named the car Electric Blue. Now, Leslie, my girlfriend, wasn't sure whether she thought she liked electric vehicles, so I took her out for a ride. And I don't know if you know, Mel, but if you put your foot down on an electric vehicle, there is no time that you get, like, a noise. What did you say, Mel? Well, I won't do that one again. Anyway, make a noise like that, yes. So you know when you get that sort of noise where you put the accelerator down and it makes a way noise and you get away? So it's nothing like that. So I took my girlfriend out, poor Leslie. I strapped her in, as you would, so I put the seatbelt on. And then when she sat down, she was busy on her phone. I launched it by putting my foot right to the floor. Well, her head, if she wouldn't have been seatbelted, would have gone straight through the window. She would have, oh my God, what is this power? There you have Electric Blue, so play it for me. Of course I can. Here it is then, Electric Blue by Icehouse, come out in 1987. Peaked at number 53, it was on Christmas Records. It was the biggest international hit. And here's the question, which country is Icehouse from? Have a listen while you're working out their accents.

That's Ice House Electric Blue, and the question is, which country is Ice House from? I can just imagine him putting his foot down as he launched the car. I know exactly what he does. I've got an electric vehicle.

Dorothy says, Mal, could you play this one for me by Phil Oakey and Giorgio Moroder? It was Together in an Electric Dream. It was a great movie that I saw this, and it always reminds me of happy times. Especially for my hubby, Ron. Why is that, Doc? Well, when we went to the cinema together and we saw this film, we had a little bit of a smooch in the back row. What, didn't you see all the film then? No, we still watched the film, but it was a nice time. And he's now my hubby, so all good. Send my love to Ron, won't you? Oh, she says, yes, I will. Thank you, Mel. So listen to this then. Phil Oakey and Giorgio Moroder in Together Electric Dreams came out in 1984, peaked at number 3 on Virgin Records. It was written for the film Electric Dreams. Here's the question. What band was Philip Oakey the singer of? Have a listen to this. Enjoy those moments, Doc, with Ronnie.

So what band member was Philip Oakey in? Oh, like what band he was in, really, isn't it? Goodness me. We're going to leave question time in this hour. We're going to continue in the next.

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0: J-Line, January the 21st, 2008. Malwayne reporting fears of a possible US recession caused by Black Monday. This was for global stock markets. European stocks suffers their worst decline since the 9/11, and the Asian stocks drop as much as 15%. Well, at the same time in this year, 2008, Alphabet was singing all about fascination.

0: From Feature Story News in London, I'm Stuart Smith. EU ministers have backed a five-point plan to prevent a repeat of the Ceuta border crisis after around 72,000 migrants crossed into Spain's North African enclave last week. The emergency meeting came amid divisions within the bloc, with several of the 27 member states criticising Madrid's migration policies and calling for tougher action against smuggling networks. Spain's government has pledged that no one will be allowed to travel to the mainland, and around 70,000 people have already returned to Morocco. William Denslow reports from Brussels.
1: There has been plenty of criticism for Madrid when it comes to its regularisation campaign, which essentially saw more than a million applicants as part of it, really trying to give temporary work status for people, undocumented migrants in Spain. Now, that has been met with criticism from a number of other members of the European Union, some describing it as a pull factor for irregular migration. We also heard from Magnus Brunner, the commissioner tasked with the issue of migration here at the European Commission. He said that it was not a good signal for Europe.
0: The Democratic Republic of Congo is preparing to open its largest Ebola treatment centre in the eastern city of Bunia as the death toll passes 1,700. The World Health Organization Director General is visiting the country, while health officials warn the outbreak has not yet reached its peak. Chris Ochamringa reports from Kinshasa.
2: The World Health Organization says the latest Ebola outbreak in the DRC is now the world's second largest, following the West Africa outbreak of 2014 to 2016. Insecurity caused by armed groups and community mistrust have seriously hampered response efforts. The outbreak is being driven by the rare Bundibugyo strain of Ebola, for which there is currently no approved vaccine. Scientists in the United Kingdom and Canada are conducting the first human clinical trials to curb the outbreak and save lives. They say the experimental treatments show promising results.
0: Former Bangladesh Prime Minister Sheikh Hasina is set to make her first public appearance since she was ousted 2 years ago. She's due to deliver a virtual address to the Foreign Correspondents Club of South Asia in New Delhi later this evening. India denies any involvement in the event, saying it's being organised by a private media organisation after Bangladesh warned that allowing political activities by a fugitive could affect relations between the two countries. Hasina, who was sentenced to death last year over her crackdown on protesters, says she plans to return to Bangladesh in December. Neha Punya reports from New Delhi.
3: Bangladesh describes her as a fugitive. She's calling herself someone who was wronged. She has said that she will address quote-unquote misinformation and conspiracies and lay out a plan for her return to Bangladesh.
4: With FSN Spotlight, I'm Simon Marks. Today, what's next for FIFA's leader Gianni Infantino after he shelved plans to privatise parts of the organisation's tournaments, including the World Cup? David Bernstein, a former head of England's FA, says the world of soccer must keep the pressure on.
5: I would take this one stage further. UEFA threatening to boycott the World Cup if that terrible proposal wasn't withdrawn was very, very important. I think they should continue with that threat, that if Infantino continues as president, that threat to withdraw the World Cup should stay in place, because the two issues are completely interconnected now. I mean, he's very resilient and he's a tough guy. But I think there's a groundswell, a momentum of support here, both or against Infantino, both from within FIFA, and we saw his right-hand man, Kevin Lamour, go last week, and from many, many, many outside. I think that will prove irresistible, whether he resigns or whether there's a vote of no confidence, or whether it goes to next year to an election, which I presume he would lose.
4: And on Tuesday, FIFA's chief of global political development, Arsene Wenger, broke his silence. The former Arsenal manager said it was absolutely necessary and beyond question for Infantino's plan to be withdrawn. He said he had no involvement in drawing up the proposal and learnt about it from the media. With FSN Spotlight, I'm Simon Marks.
0: To recap the top stories, the Democratic Republic of Congo is preparing to open its largest Ebola treatment centre as the death toll passes 1,700 and officials warn the outbreak has not yet peaked. Former Bangladesh Prime Minister Sheikh Hasina is set to make her first public appearance since she was ousted 2 years ago with a virtual address from India's capital, New Delhi. And Qatar says draft agreements to end the US-Iran conflict are being circulated. That's the latest feature story news. Stuart Smith reporting.
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It's a great ballad by Piers Metric called Dancing in the Summer's Light. It's our record of the week. Don't forget, we need you as a jukebox juror. Get those votes in.

week. Piers Medrick and Dancing in the Summer Light. Let the sunshine. It brings out more records than Guinness. They're very well produced as well. He's got a duet coming out soon. That'll be worth listening to. I'll bring that to you.

0: So it's going to be one of these and one of these. And we'll find out when you send them in.
1: To get in touch right now with Mel, it's studio@melcan.co.uk.

have a look at the next one. Karen says, Mel, can you play Electricity for me? Oh, I can. Who's it by? She says it's by Diplo and Mark Ronson. Now, I tell you why I like this record. Go on, tell me. I'm a Reiki practitioner. Oh, isn't that that sort of where you do all that sort of funny stuff on your bodies to make it help out that way? She says, yes. And when I run my hands over people's bodies, it's very electric, people ask. Okay, so if you play this one for me, they say I've got electricity in my hands. This will be a great song. Well, I can tell you, it did come out by Duplo and Mark Ronson. Came out in 2019, peaked at number 57, and it was on Columbia Records. It featured a big dance beat. And here's the question. What is Mark Ronson famous for producing? In other words, who famously did Mark Ronson produce? One of those artists. Let's have a listen to this one, Electricity.

0: So, one artist famously was produced by Mark Ronson.
1: Feel electric, baby. So electric, baby. Wanna let you know, let you know.
0: Takes care of number seven.
1: Think I'm ready, baby. Think I'm ready now.
0: Now, what happens if you email me? Any idea?
2: If you

takes care of that one. Right, let's have a look at this then. Here we go, number 8. And Brian James said, if you could play this for me as well, I would appreciate it. Well, you and Pat. Pat says, now I want this one because I remember this used to be on TV at some point. Did it? When was that? About 1979, she said. I saw it on TV, probably Top of the Pops. Oh, it makes sense now. And I loved it so much. If you could play it now, it would be great. All right, Pat, I can play it for you. Here it is. Our friends Electric, and especially for you, Brian James, as well. Tube Army. Came out in 1979, she was correct. Peaked at number 1 on Beggar's Banquet. It was Gary Numan's breakthrough hit. Yeah, I remember on Top of the Pops as well. I thought, who is this band? But here's the question. What was Gary Numan's real surname? Let's have a listen to Tube Army. Enjoy, Pat and Brian James.

So question 8 is, what was Gary Newman's real surname? Get that email in to me. Right.

Let's have a look at this one then. Electric Storm, and this is for... Oh, Sandra. Sandra said, Mal, if you could play Electric Storm for me. I am a huge U2 fan, and this is one of my favourite records. And when you mentioned you wanted electric, it was a no-brainer. So could you play it for me and tell my boyfriend if he can make me a quick cup of tea downstairs? What's his name? Lola. Lola? Yeah, just shout down, because he's got an Alexa downstairs in the kitchen. Shout out, Lola, Lola. Sandra says, get that kettle on, mate. I know we have a tea break at 3, but you got to get it on now, right? Okay. Sandra says, thanks, Mel. So Electric Storm, we come out by U2, come out in 2023, peaked at number 62. It was on Island Records. It was a surprise release, and here's the question... Which city are you two from? Let's have Electric Storm. Don't forget, get that kettle on.

June says, Mel, can you play this for me, please? Eddie Grant, I Like Electric Avenue. Now, I live in Brixton, and it was a record that was synonymous with those riots. Was it? Yeah, but the record is so great. I'd love to hear it again, not because of what went on, but because it's a great record. Of course I can play it for you then, June. Came out in 1982 by Eddie Grant. It peaked at number two. It was on Ice Records, and as you quite rightly said, it was inspired by the 1981 Brixton riots. But here's the question. Which country is Eddie Grant originally from? Put it down number 10.

Mel, this is Neil. Hello, Neil. Mel, can you play The Free Electric Band by Albert Hammond for me? The words of this were so good, we used to hear this in our college. And there was a particular girl that I'm sure they wrote this song about her. Really? Yes, it brought back some great memories. If you could play it for me, listen to the words, and you'll know that they were talking about Jodie. Oh, okay. I thought you were going to tell me no names to protect the guilty. Give the guilty, but you have told me the name of Jodie. We'll have to listen to the song now. Okay, so here we go then. The Free Electric Band by Albert Hammond, coming in 1973, peaked at number 19. It was on CBS. It was his signature song. But what famous song did Albert Hammond write? We'll have a listen to who they're talking about in this song. This is a Not As Good As Wink now. Listen.

0: So what famous song did Albert Hammond write? I know what you mean about Jody now. Thanks, Neil. Right, you should have all 11 now, so don't forget, get them to me right away.
1: 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You know it's true. Get in touch right now with Mal. 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
2: The judges' scores are in.
0: They are indeed. I can tell you that Terry, Les, Pat, Martha, Neil, Ron, Stan all got to the top of the leaderboard. Those getting one or a couple wrong were June, Sandra, Eileen, Matthew, Les, Leslie, Karen and Dot. Well done. And Brian James is out there as well. So don't worry if you've missed any along the way. We're going to do a recap of all 11. Number one, Electric Energy. What famous band was Neil Rogers in? Number two, Electric Love by Bourne's. What year did this song come out? Number three, Elton John, Electricity. What famous musical is Elton John best known for writing? Number four, check out all the W's, MalWayneRadio.com. You're going to see me singing with Debbie Gibson, Electric Youth. How old was Debbie Gibson when she had her first hit? Number five, Electric Blue, Ice House. Which country is Ice House from? Number six, Together in Electric Dreams, Phil Oakey and Giorgio Moroder. What band was Philip Oakey the singer of? Number six, Electricity, De Lupla and Mark Ronson. What is Mark Ronson's famous for producing? Who is that artist? Number eight, Our Friends Electric, Tubeway Army, but what was Gary Numan's real surname? Number nine, Electric Storm by U2, which city are U2 from? Number 10, Electric Avenue, Eddie Grant, which country is Eddie Grant originally from? Last but not least, number 11, the Free Electric Band, Albert Hammond. What famous song did Albert Hammond write? Could we get ready for Guess the Track, Final Clues, coming up next. Good luck.
1: The final clue is here, so one last go. We'll soon see just what you really know. Pay attention one last time. The answer's near. We're sure you'll shine.
0: Okay, final clues then. What is this? The lyrics express the theme of devotion and longing for a girl. And the song has been covered by various artists, including the famous band The Beatles. But what is the song? Now, don't worry if you haven't got it yet. We'll give you a few more clues, or we'll give you the answer, actually, when we get to the lost theme a bit later.
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0: Right, this is the part where we work together. I have to get the featured year, being 2008. If the computer tells you it's 2008, you'll hear this.

0: That being said, this is where you come in.
1: Join the fun. It's time to play 30 Minutes. 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
0: So I've got all the stories in, and of course, we are going to mix them up. Well, I've absolutely no idea what's coming up next, like you have. And remember, all the stories I tell you from our good listeners will give you the answer to what the track's called in the title.
2: Ladies and gentlemen, I want to tell you a story.
0: And it's this. Terry and June from Cardiff. Terry says to June, "I'll take good care of my baby, that's you." June replies, "You better or else." What's the song we're talking about? Will I get to that featured year? Being 9, 2008. More importantly, who's going to pick the record of the day?
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0: My baby. I can tell you in this round, Terry, Pat, Martha, Neil, Ron, Stan and Brian James all got it correct. Remember, play along.
1: So play along and take a shot. Each right guess adds to your pot. It's 30 minutes and we'll help you see. Fun for you and me.
0: And this is for Les and Sandra in Leeds. Les says, I keep stumbling every time I try to dance with you. Sandra smiles, you're hopeless. Do you think you've got two left feet? He said, probably, but I still love you. What's the song we're talking about? Will I get to that featured year, being 2008? More importantly, who's going to pick the record of the day?

0: That's Susie Quattro. And stumbling in, I can tell you in this round, Eileen Martin, Karen, Sandra, Leslie, Brian, James and Terry all got it correct. And get all the scores together.
1: Score them all and have no fear. Choose your song from any year. The Owly tops your time to shine. Get those answers and you'll be fine.
0: This one's in from Pat and Eileen from Glasgow. Pat tells her, I've got my private eyes on you all the time. Eileen asks, cheeky, what's the song we're talking about? Will I get to that featured year? But more importantly, who's going to pick the record of the day?

Daryl Hall and John Oates and Private Eye. I'm going to tell you that this round, Terry, Eileen, Brian James, Martha, Martin, Neil, Sandra, Karen, Stan and Ron all got it correct.

Right, let's have a look at the next one. It is this. Mark and Lisa from Manchester. Mark says, ain't that just the way life goes when you're not around? Lisa replies, flattery will get you everywhere. And Mark says, well, you know what it's like. I love you so much. I can't live without you. Not to worry, she says. That's good. What's the song we're talking about? Well, I get to the featured year. More important, who's going to call the record of the week?

0: That's Latrion McNeil. Latricia, I should say, McNeil. Ain't that just the way? We're continuing this round. Terry, Martha, Brian, James, Martin, Elaine, Karen, Sandra, Neil, all got it correct. Don't forget, if you get stuck, you can always ask your friends.
1: Test your friends. Let's hear them cheer. Each title guest, your song gets near. So take the challenge. Come on, let's go. With a tune to make your juices flow.
0: This one's Neil and Karen in Birmingham. Neil says, I was hanging on the telephone waiting for your call. Karen laughs, you're an impatient thing, aren't you? He says, yeah, but you know what it's like. When you say get a ring, I'll wait for you to ring. What's the song we're talking about? Will I get to that featured year? But more importantly, who's going to pick the record of the day?

0: That's Blondie hanging on the telephone. I can tell you in this round, Terry, Martha, Eileen, Karen, Sandra, Ron and Stan and Pat all got it correct. That leaves us with the last one. Last but not least, Ron and Betty from Newcastle. Ron says, I keep chasing pavements trying to win your heart. Betty agrees. It worked in the end, though, didn't it, Ron? What's the song we're talking about?
1: Well, I guess that featured you, but more important... ministers have backed a five-point plan to prevent a repeat of the Ceuta border crisis after around 72,000 migrants crossed into Spain's North African enclave last week. The emergency meeting came amid divisions within the bloc, with several of the 27 member states criticising Madrid's migration policies and calling for tougher action against smuggling networks. Spain's government has pledged that no one will be allowed to travel to the mainland, and around 70,000 people have already returned to Morocco. William Denslow reports from Brussels.
2: There has been plenty of criticism for Madrid when it comes to its regularisation campaign, which essentially saw more than 1 million applicants as part of it, really trying to give temporary work status for people, undocumented migrants in Spain. Now, that has been met with criticism from a number of other members of the European Union, some describing it as a pull factor for irregular migration. We also heard from Magnus Brunner, the commissioner tasked with the issue of migration here at the European Commission. He said that it was not a good signal for Europe.
1: The Democratic Republic of Congo is preparing to open its largest Ebola treatment centre in the eastern city of Bunia as the death toll passes 1,700. The World Health Organization Director General is visiting the country, while health officials warn the outbreak has not yet reached its peak. Chris Ochamringa reports from Kinshasa.
3: The World Health Organization says the latest Ebola outbreak in the DRC is now the world's second largest, following the West Africa outbreak of 2014 to 2016. Insecurity caused by armed groups and community mistrust have seriously hampered response efforts. The outbreak is being driven by the rare Bundibugyo strain of Ebola, for which there is currently no approved vaccine. Scientists in the United Kingdom and Canada are conducting the first human clinical trials to curb the outbreak and save lives. They say the experimental treatments show promising results.
1: Former Bangladesh Prime Minister Sheikh Hasina is set to make her first public appearance since she was ousted 2 years ago. She's due to deliver a virtual address to the Foreign Correspondents Club of South Asia in New Delhi later this evening. India denies any involvement in the event, saying it's being organised by a private media organisation after Bangladesh warned that allowing political activities by a fugitive could affect relations between the two countries. Hasina, who was sentenced to death last year over her crackdown on protesters, says she plans to return to Bangladesh in December. Neha Punya reports from New Delhi.
4: Bangladesh describes her as a fugitive. She's calling herself someone who was wronged. She has said that she will address quote-unquote misinformation and conspiracies and lay out a plan for her return to Bangladesh.
5: With FSN Spotlight, I'm Simon Marks. Today, what's next for FIFA's leader Gianni Infantino after he shelved plans to privatise parts of the organisation's tournaments, including the World Cup? David Bernstein, a former head of England's FA, says the world of soccer must keep the pressure on.
6: I would take this one stage further. UEFA threatening to boycott the World Cup if that terrible proposal wasn't withdrawn was very, very important. I think they should continue with that threat, that if Infantino continues as president, that threat to withdraw the World Cup should stay in place, because the two issues are completely interconnected now. I mean, he's very resilient and he's a tough guy, but I think there's a groundswell, a momentum of support here, both against Infantino, both for within FIFA. And we saw his right-hand man, Kevin Lamour, go last week. And for many, many, many outside, I think that will prove irresistible. Whether he resigns or whether there's a vote of no confidence or whether it goes to next year to an election, which I presume he would lose.
5: And on Tuesday, FIFA's chief of global political development, Arsene Wenger, broke his silence. The former Arsenal manager said it was absolutely necessary and beyond question for Infantino's plan to be withdrawn. He said he had no involvement in drawing up the proposal and learnt about it from the media. With FSN Spotlight, I'm Simon Marks.
1: To recap the top stories, the Democratic Republic of Congo is preparing to open its largest Ebola treatment centre as the death toll passes 1,700 and officials warn the outbreak has not yet peaked. Former Bangladesh Prime Minister Sheikh Hasina is set to make her first public appearance since she was ousted 2 years ago with a virtual address from India's capital, New Delhi. And Qatar says draft agreements to end the US-Iran conflict are being circulated. That's the latest feature story news. Stuart Smith reporting.
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0: That's Chasing Pavements by Adele.
1: Even if it leads nowhere.
0: Well, I'm going to get those scores together. We're going to go to Jack and he can tell us what's going on in the next hour.
2: The following takes place between 3 p.m. and 4 p.m.

0: The judges' scores are in.
1: Now, indeed, I can tell you 3 points, it's Pat and Neil and Ron. 4 points, it's Stan, Sandra and Karen. 5 points, it's Brian, Eileen and Leslie. And with 6 points, it's a staggering 6 points, it's Terry and Martha.
2: Congratulations.
1: So, if I'm lucky enough to win, Mel, could I have Leo say, "You Make Me Feel Like Dancing"? It's a great record and I'd love to hear it today. Of course we can.
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0: And today is Clodagh Rogers, born the 5th of March 1947 to the 18th of April 2025, was a Northern Irish singer, best known for her hit singles including Come Back and Shake Me, this one.

That's Clodagh Rogers and Come Back and Shake Me. And she had another couple of hits. She had Goodnight Midnight and a couple of albums, including You Are My Music and It's a Different Now and Save Me. Rogers was born in the country, County Down, in 1947 and started singing at the age of 13. She made her television debut in September 1962 and she represented the United Kingdom at the Eurovision Song Contest in 1971 with this song.

She represented the UK and became fourth place in the UK for Jack in the Box. And after the contest, the single reached number four on the UK single chart. After a divorce in 1979, Rogers stopped making new music and reduced her live appearances. She released her two final singles in 1980, and her last overall release was in 2012. Which was on CD. Rogers lived the last years of her life in Surrey in relatively obscurity until her death in 2025. We'll put her away now, bring out another act next time.

0: Let's go to Zoe and find out who's joining us today.
1: Thanks, Mal. Joining us today for the Kit Kat Tea Break is Stephen and Stephanie. Stephen has his Kit Kat chocolate biscuit. Stephanie has her digestive. Stephen dunks his Kit Kat Bicky into the cup just the right time so the biscuit doesn't melt in the cup, while Stephanie dunks her digestive slowly so it can just melt the biscuit without it being soggy. They both dump their biscuits in unison. One, two, three.
2: Have a break. Have a Kit Kat. Crispy, crunchy chocolate too. Have a break. Have a Kit Kat.
0: Now, we'd like to join you for a break, but of course, our Dalek friend, our resident tea boy, he's a Dalek and he gets up to mischief, and the only one who can be on hand is Zoe. So let's find out what's happened to him today. And of course, we can tell you that the only way to wake him up is with a jingle that as soon as he hears the word break, he wakes up.
3: Now it is time for a break, so let's break.
4: Would you like a cup of tea?
1: Yes, Desmond. I would like a cup of tea. Two sugars, please. Desmond, why is there a whole load of paper towels on the floor? What a mess. What have you been doing? Oh, I see you were washing up and you splashed all the water on the floor. So you thought you could shove paper towels on the floor, hoping I wouldn't notice what's happened to the tea bags. They've all charred. You thought rather than putting them in a cup and let them brew naturally, you could exterminate them and make them be the right color. Are you mad? Honestly, you get worse.
4: Would you like a cup of tea?
0: I would like a cup of tea, yes. I never know what's coming from you, Desmond.
5: A pleasant drink, that's why I say.

0: sharp pleasant drink.
1: Tea.
0: So, so comforting, that's why I vote tea.
2: Tea lovers everywhere, why not have one?
3: Oh, thanks. I will. All same to you. Lovely. Sugar lumps, please. Oh, divine. Thanks.
4: And now, here are the answers on your favourite station.
5: In the title, the first one we asked you, Electric Energy, we said, what famous band member, Nile Rodgers, is what is his band? It was Chic. Number two, Electric Love by Bourne's. What year did it come out? 2015. Number three, Electricity, Elton John. What famous musical is Elton John best known for writing?

who wrote The Lion King. Number four, Electric Youth by Debbie Gibson. If you check out all the W's, malwayneradio.com, you're going to see me singing along with her. But what famous... how old was Debbie Gibson when she had her first hit? She was 16. Number five, Electric Blue Ice House. Which country is Ice House from? They're Australian. Number six, Together in Electric Dreams, Philip Oakey. But what band is Philip Oakey the singer of? He was the fronted the Human League. Number seven, Electricity, Diplo and Mark Ronson. What is Mark Ronson famous for producing, or who was he? He produced Amy Winehouse. Number eight, our friends Electric, Tubeway Army. What's Gary Numan's real surname? It's Gary Webb. Number nine, Electric Storm U2. Which city are U2 from? They're from Dublin. Number 10, Electric Avenue, Eddie Grant. Which country is Eddie Grant originally from? Guyana. Last but not least, number 11, the Free Electric Band, Albert Hammond. What famous song did Albert Hammond write? He wrote It Never Rains in Southern California. So we've got three great records to put your feet up with. And if anyone disturbs you, tell them you're having your afternoon delight and tea break. And whatever it is, you will deal with it after your break. Now, I won't even disturb you with the records I play. I'll tell you what they're called when we get to the last one played. That way you can have a full tea break without any interruptions from me. So enjoy your break, and I'll catch you after.

Three records for tea. The Eternal Flame, the Bangles. Stand By Me, Benny King. And Billy Ocean and Suddenly...

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1: 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Olé! It's today's classic artist from the Vintage Record Library.
0: And he was born May the 9th, 1942, and known professionally as Tommy Rowe. He's an American rock and pop singer-songwriter. Tommy Rowe first recorded his original song, Sheila, in 1960 for Judd, Phillips Judd label. I wrote this poem for a girl, he said, and had a crush on her in high school. Her name was Frida, recalled Rowe in 2015. Judd Phillips said, son, I like the song, but we've got to do something about that title. So he sent me home, and Auntie Sheila was visiting that weekend. Well, the rest is history. Judd's single misspelt Sheila and credited it to Tommy Rowe and the Satins is a simpler than the more famous hit with a standard lead vocal, rhythm and combo, backing chorus. It was an original hit but did not chart nationally. And here it is.

That's Tommy Roland. Sheila became Billboard's number one hit in the US and Australia in 1962. In 1963, the UK music magazine MME reported that he, Chris Montez, and Tommy Roe had both been upstaged by the Beatles and their fans on a 21-day UK tour. Later that year, Roe scored a top 10 hit with Everybody, which reached US number 3 and UK number 9, and the folk singer, number 4 in the UK, written by Mary Kingor, was also popular. Following a more successful tour of the United Kingdom by his friend Roy Orbison, Roe toured there and they moved to England, where he lived for several years. And in 1964, Roe recorded a song written by Buzz Carson entitled Diane from Manchester Square about a girl who worked at EMI House when it was based in London, Manchester Square. Sales of the single in the UK were poor and it failed to chart during the 1960s. He had several more top 40 hits, including Sweet Pea, number 8 on the US number 1 in Canada, and Hooray Hazel, number 6 on the US and number 2 in Canada. But in 1969, his song Dizzy went to number 1. Here it is.

0: On May the 2nd, 2022, Roe released a new single called 80 to commemorate his 80th birthday. Roe also appeared as a guest of Serial and several oldies orientated podcasts throughout 2022 and 2023, discussed his music career. On January the 5th, 2023, Roe released a new album titled From Here to Here on an independent label, Solar Music. And in February 2023, in an interview with Goldmine, Roe officially confirmed his return to music, stating, "Yes, I'm still at it. It is something that I love doing and it's part of my DNA. I have to do it. I guess I will carry on until I can't do any more." On April 16, 2023, Roe announced concert dates in Nashville on May the 9th and Homesdale on June the 8th. His first live performance since 2018's retirement announcement. We'll put him away now. Bring out another act next time.
1: Sweet dreams, dear.
0: How'd you get on with Guess the Track? We're going to find out after this.

0: It's Guess the Track. Now, are you sure it wasn't hard or too obscure? Here comes the answer, loud and clear. If you've got it, you can cheer.
1: Well, thanks to Mike, Daryl, Celia, Anne, Ben and Marty and Gillian for getting it right, telling me it was the McCoys and Hang On Sloopy. This is how we got it in the studio.

0: Esther McCoy's and Hang On Sloopy.
1: Did you guess the track? Is it a pat on the back or Try Again Jack?
0: Gonna look at the lost theme for Patrick after this.

0: you remember it.
1: And Patrick says he loved this series so much it gave him inspiration for his job. What's he talking about?
2: 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But what is it?
1: Let's go to Zoe and find out.
3: Thanks, Mal. Today's Lost Theme is Dan August. It starred Burt Reynolds as Police Lieutenant Dan August, Norman Fell as Sergeant Charles Willens, August's partner, Richard Anderson as Police Chief Untermeyer, Ned Romero as Sergeant Joe Rivera, and Ina Hartman as Katie Grant. The theme tune was written by Dave Grusin. The show followed a tough, no-nonsense police lieutenant solving serious crimes in a big city. This one's for Patrick, a retired police inspector who always wanted those types of cases like Dan did. Hit it.

0: got a theme they miss? 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I'll dig it up for you.
1: Thanks very much, Zoe.

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0: for some more. 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
1: Time to cut those hands and stab those feet. 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Evelyn Champagne King and Shame.

0: 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And you can
1: dance. 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Into the groove. Come on, come on,
2: come on. 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The music of your life.

0: Hey, Mel, it's the end of the show. 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
1: Got to slide away for another day. Just don't know where that time's gone. Say goodbye, Jack.
2: I'm going to have to say goodbye.
1: Say goodbye, Zoe.
3: Zoe signing off. Got to put all the records away. Have a quick tidy up. Make sure you send your requests. Look forward to seeing you tomorrow. See ya.
1: And remember,
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1: So don't go anywhere. We'll see you again tomorrow. The fun starts at 1, and I'll knock on your door till 4. Ta-ra.

0: It's going down. And that brings us to the end of another fantastic show. Remember, all the respected stations will drive you home safely. And you can catch up on any missed moments by checking out our Mixcloud page, where all the shows are uploaded just 15 minutes after we go off air. 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We're here for you Monday to Friday, and we want to hear from you on our request line that is open on 020 80 80 0828. Call in to say hi or leave a song dedication for tomorrow. Make sure to like our Facebook page, Mal Wayne in the Afternoon, to stay updated on all the fun we're having. Remember, the fun starts at 1, and I'll knock on your door till 4. We truly appreciate you tuning in today, and we can't wait for you to do it all over again tomorrow. But for now, take care and keep those good vibes rolling.
1: From Vistory News in London, Stuart Smith. EU ministers have backed a five-point plan to prevent a repeat of the Ceuta border crisis after around 72,000 migrants crossed into Spain's North African enclave last week. The emergency meeting came amid divisions within the bloc, with several of the 27 member states criticising Madrid's migration policies and calling for tougher action against smuggling networks. Spain's government has pledged that no one will be allowed to travel to the mainland, and around 70,000 people have already returned to Morocco. William Denslow reports from Brussels.
2: There has been plenty of criticism for Madrid when it comes to its regularisation campaign, which essentially saw more than a million applicants as part of it, really trying to give temporary work status for people, undocumented migrants in Spain. Now, that has been met with criticism from a number of other members of the European Union, some describing it as a pull factor for irregular migration. We also heard from Magnus Brunner, the commissioner tasked with the issue of migration here at the European Commission. He said that it was not a good signal for Europe.
1: The Democratic Republic of Congo is preparing to open its largest Ebola treatment centre in the eastern city of Bunia as the death toll passes 1,700. The World Health Organization Director General is visiting the country, while health officials warn the outbreak has not yet reached its peak. Chris Ochimringa reports from Kinshasa.
3: The World Health Organization says the latest Ebola outbreak in the DRC is now the world's second largest, following the West Africa outbreak of 2014 to 2016. Insecurity caused by armed groups and community mistrust have seriously hampered response efforts. The outbreak is being driven by the rare Bundibugyo strain of Ebola, for which there is currently no approved vaccine. Scientists in the United Kingdom and Canada are conducting the first human clinical trials to curb the outbreak and save lives. They say the experimental treatments show promising results.
1: Former Bangladesh Prime Minister Sheikh Hasina is set to make her first public appearance since she was ousted 2 years ago. She's due to deliver a virtual address to the Foreign Correspondents Club of South Asia in New Delhi later this evening. India denies any involvement in the event, saying it's being organised by a private media organisation after Bangladesh warned that allowing political activities by a fugitive could affect relations between the two countries. Hasina, who was sentenced to death last year over her crackdown on protests, says she plans to return to Bangladesh in December. Neha Punya reports from New Delhi.
4: Bangladesh describes her as a fugitive. She's calling herself someone who was wronged. She has said that she will address quote-unquote misinformation and conspiracies and lay out a plan for her return to Bangladesh.
5: With FSN Spotlight, I'm Simon Marks. Today, what's next for FIFA's leader Gianni Infantino after he shelved plans to privatise parts of the organisation's tournaments, including the World Cup? David Bernstein, a former head of England's FA, says the world of soccer must keep the pressure on.
6: I would take this one stage further. UEFA threatening to boycott the World Cup if that terrible proposal wasn't withdrawn was very, very important. I think they should continue with that threat, that if Infantino continues as president, that threat to withdraw the World Cup should stay in place, because the two issues are completely interconnected now. I mean, he's very resilient and he's a tough guy, but I think there's a groundswell, a momentum of support here, both against Infantino, both for from within FIFA. And we saw his right-hand man, Kevin Lamour, go last week. And from many, many, many outside, I think that will prove irresistible, whether he resigns or whether there's a vote of no confidence or whether it goes to next year to an election, which I presume he would lose.
5: And on Tuesday, FIFA's chief of global political development, Arsene Wenger, broke his silence. The former Arsenal manager said it was absolutely necessary and beyond question for Infantino's plan to be withdrawn. He said he had no involvement in drawing up the proposal and learnt about it from the media. With FSN Spotlight, I'm Simon Marks.
1: To recap the top stories, the Democratic Republic of Congo is preparing to open its largest Ebola treatment centre as the death toll passes 1,700 and officials warn the outbreak has not yet peaked. Former Bangladesh Prime Minister Sheikh Hasina is set to make her first public appearance since she was ousted 2 years ago with a virtual address from India's capital, New Delhi. And Qatar says draft agreements to end the US-Iran conflict are being circulated. That's the latest feature story news, Stuart Smith reporting.
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0: ABC Oldies, all right, it's CC Rider, it's Eric Burden and the Animals, JP McCartney playing the best of the 60s, 70s, and more. Got some good stuff. In fact, we can exercise Ben Fabric, and we'll have a little bit of April Wine next on ABC Oldies.
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6: 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And for today,

0: NBC Oldies. Song written by Carole King, The Cookies did. Beatles, of course, as well. Playing a Beatles song every hour on ABC Oldies. Got the Jackson 5 on the way and the Hollies coming up too on ABC Oldies.
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5: 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I like the hot potato polka. 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

0: BC Oldies, it's Paul Revere's Mark Lindsay. He went solo and had a few hits, that was one of them. J.P. McCartney coming up, John Lennon and the Plastic Ono Nuclear Band. Whatever gets you through the night, Conway's coming up too.
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0: 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It's Groovy Summertime, the Love Generation.
1: 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You're a groovy girl. Throw your cares away. It's a groovy world.

0: Story News in London, I'm Stuart Smith. EU ministers have backed a five-point plan to prevent a repeat of the Ceuta border crisis after around 72,000 migrants crossed into Spain's North African enclave last week. The emergency meeting came amid divisions within the bloc, with several of the 27 member states criticising Madrid's migration policies and calling for tougher action against smuggling networks. Spain's government has pledged that no one will be allowed to travel to the mainland, and around 70,000 people have already returned to Morocco. William Denslow reports from Brussels.
1: There has been plenty of criticism for Madrid when it comes to its regularisation campaign, which essentially saw more than a million applicants as part of it, really trying to give temporary work status for people, undocumented migrants in Spain. Now, that has been met with criticism from a number of other members of the European Union, some describing it as a pull factor for irregular migration. We also heard from Magnus Brunner, the commissioner tasked with the issue of migration here at the European Commission. He said that it was not a good signal for Europe.
0: The Democratic Republic of Congo is preparing to open its largest Ebola treatment centre in the eastern city of Bunia as the death toll passes 1,700. The World Health Organization Director General is visiting the country, while health officials warn the outbreak has not yet reached its peak. Chris Ochamringa reports from Kinshasa.
2: The World Health Organization says the latest Ebola outbreak in the DRC is now the world's second largest, following the West Africa outbreak of 2014 to 2016. Insecurity caused by armed groups and community mistrust have seriously hampered response efforts. The outbreak is being driven by the rare Bundibugyo strain of Ebola, for which there is currently no approved vaccine. Scientists in the United Kingdom and Canada are conducting the first human clinical trials to curb the outbreak and save lives. They say the experimental treatments show promising results.
0: Former Bangladesh Prime Minister Sheikh Hasina is set to make her first public appearance since she was ousted 2 years ago. She's due to deliver a virtual address to the Foreign Correspondents Club of South Asia in New Delhi later this evening. India denies any involvement in the event, saying it's being organised by a private media organisation after Bangladesh warned that allowing political activities by a fugitive could affect relations between the two countries. Hasina, who was sentenced to death last year over her crackdown on protests, says she plans to return to Bangladesh in December. Neha Punya reports from New Delhi.
3: Bangladesh describes her as a fugitive. She's calling herself someone who was wronged. She has said that she will address quote-unquote misinformation and conspiracies and lay out a plan for her return to Bangladesh.
4: With FSN Spotlight, I'm Simon Marks. Today, what's next for FIFA's leader Gianni Infantino after he shelved plans to privatise parts of the organisation's tournaments, including the World Cup? David Bernstein, a former head of England's FA, says the world of soccer must keep the pressure on.
5: I would take this one stage further. UEFA threatening to boycott the World Cup if that terrible proposal wasn't withdrawn was very, very important. I think they should continue with that threat, that if Infantino continues as president, that threat to withdraw the World Cup should stay in place, because the two issues are completely interconnected now. I mean, he's very resilient and he's a tough guy, but I think there's a groundswell, a momentum of support here, both against Infantino, both from within FIFA. And we saw his right-hand man, Kevin Lamour, go last week. And from many, many, many outside, I think that will prove irresistible. Whether he resigns or whether there's a vote of no confidence, or whether it goes to next year to an election, which I presume he would lose.
4: And on Tuesday, FIFA's chief of global political development, Arsene Wenger, broke his silence. The former Arsenal manager said it was absolutely necessary and beyond question for Infantino's plan to be withdrawn. He said he had no involvement in drawing up the proposal and learnt about it from the media. With FSN Spotlight, I'm Simon Marks.
0: To recap the top stories, the Democratic Republic of Congo is preparing to open its largest Ebola treatment centre as the death toll passes 1,700 and officials warn the outbreak has not yet peaked. Former Bangladesh Prime Minister Sheikh Hasina is set to make her first public appearance since she was ousted 2 years ago with a virtual address from India's capital, New Delhi. And Qatar says draft agreements to end the US-Iran conflict are being circulated. That's the latest feature story news, Stuart Smith reporting.
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0: 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McCartney. 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

0: I'll have some fun if I can. J.P. McCartney, having fun with the Beatles. Oh, blah, dee, oh, blah, da. We got more great oldies coming up. The original version of Neil Diamond's Cherry Cherry. And Martha and the Vandellas are on the way on ABC Oldies.
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1: Ah, the sound of the ice cream truck. 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

0: Story news in London, I'm Stuart Smith. EU ministers have backed a five-point plan to prevent a repeat of the Ceuta border crisis after around 72,000 migrants crossed into Spain's North African enclave last week. The emergency meeting came amid divisions within the bloc, with several of the 27 member states criticising Madrid's migration policies and calling for tougher action against smuggling networks. Spain's government has pledged that no one will be allowed to travel to the mainland, and around 70,000 people have already returned to Morocco. William Denslow reports from Brussels.
1: There has been plenty of criticism for Madrid when it comes to its regularisation campaign, which essentially saw more than a million applicants as part of it, really trying to give temporary work status for people, undocumented migrants in Spain. Now, that has been met with criticism from a number of other members of the European Union, some describing it as a pull factor for irregular migration. We also heard from Magnus Brunner, the commissioner tasked with the issue of migration here at the European Commission. He said that it was not a good signal for Europe.
0: The Democratic Republic of Congo is preparing to open its largest Ebola treatment centre in the eastern city of Bunia as the death toll passes 1,700. The World Health Organization Director General is visiting the country, while health officials warn the outbreak has not yet reached its peak. Chris Ochamringa reports from Kinshasa.
2: The World Health Organization says the latest Ebola outbreak in the DRC is now the world's second largest, following the West Africa outbreak of 2014 to 2016. Insecurity caused by armed groups and community mistrust have seriously hampered response efforts. The outbreak is being driven by the rare Bundibugyo strain of Ebola, for which there is currently no approved vaccine. Scientists in the United Kingdom and Canada are conducting the first human clinical trials to curb the outbreak and save lives. They say the experimental treatments show promising results.
0: Former Bangladesh Prime Minister Sheikh Hasina is set to make her first public appearance since she was ousted 2 years ago. She's due to deliver a virtual address to the Foreign Correspondents Club of South Asia in New Delhi later this evening. India denies any involvement in the event, saying it's being organised by a private media organisation after Bangladesh warned that allowing political activities by a fugitive could affect relations between the two countries. Hasina, who was sentenced to death last year over her crackdown on protesters, says she plans to return to Bangladesh in December. Neha Punya reports from New Delhi.
3: Bangladesh describes her as a fugitive. She's calling herself someone who was wronged. She has said that she will address quote-unquote misinformation and conspiracies and lay out a plan for her return to Bangladesh.
4: With FSN Spotlight, I'm Simon Marks. Today, what's next for FIFA's leader Gianni Infantino after he shelved plans to privatise parts of the organisation's tournaments, including the World Cup? David Bernstein, a former head of England's FA, says the world of soccer must keep the pressure on.
5: I would take this one stage further. UEFA threatening to boycott the World Cup if that terrible proposal wasn't withdrawn was very, very important. I think they should continue with that threat, that if Infantino continues as president, that threat to withdraw the World Cup should stay in place, because the two issues are completely interconnected now. I mean, he's very resilient and he's a tough guy, but I think there's a groundswell, a momentum of support here, both against Infantino, both from within FIFA. And we saw his right-hand man, Kevin Lamour, go last week. And from many, many, many outside, I think that will prove irresistible. Whether he resigns or whether there's a vote of no confidence or whether it goes to next year to an election, which I presume he would lose.
4: And on Tuesday, FIFA's chief of global political development, Arsene Wenger, broke his silence. The former Arsenal manager said it was absolutely necessary and beyond question for Infantino's plan to be withdrawn. He said he had no involvement in drawing up the proposal and learnt about it from the media. With FSN Spotlight, I'm Simon Marks.
0: To recap the top stories, the Democratic Republic of Congo is preparing to open its largest Ebola treatment centre as the death toll passes 1,700 and officials warn the outbreak has not yet peaked. Former Bangladesh Prime Minister Sheikh Hasina is set to make her first public appearance since she was ousted 2 years ago with a virtual address from India's capital, New Delhi. And Qatar says draft agreements to end the US-Iran conflict are being circulated. That's the latest feature story news. Stuart Smith reporting.
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0: 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McCartney. We got great oldies from Marvin Gaye and Melanie coming up next. 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

0: I'll have some fun if I can. JP McCartney having fun with the Beatles. Obla di obla da. We got more great oldies coming up. The original version of Neil Diamond's Cherry Cherry. And Martha and the Vandellas are on the way on ABC Oldies.
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This was a number one song in Pittsburgh. Nowhere else. The Fenway's Walk.

0: 60s, 70s, and more back in the day when there were regional hits. 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That was a big hit in Pittsburgh. 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
1: Ah, the sound of the ice cream truck. 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

0: news in Washington. I'm James Goodison. Iran and Oman say they've reached an understanding on the geographic coordinates for a shipping route through the Strait of Hormuz. The proposed deal could be a potential first step towards opening the critical waterway. U.S. Secretary of State Marco Rubio has acknowledged there has been movement towards reopening the strait, whilst Treasury Secretary Scott Bessent suggested a deal could come within hours. But shipping analysts say fewer than 10 vessels a day are currently transiting the blocked waterway. Nick Harper reports from Washington.
1: We heard from the Secretary of State, Marco Rubio, today. He said that there had been progress, but there was not finality yet. He said we're hoping that will happen very shortly. Treasury Secretary Scott Bessent gave a bit more specificity in terms of the timeline. He said we may have a deal today or tomorrow. So that's Tuesday or Wednesday. We've got a few hours left of Tuesday here, Washington time. No word yet of a deal.
0: The European Union has backed a five-point plan to prevent a repeat of the Ceuta border crisis after some 72,000 migrants crossed into Spain's North African enclave last week. The emergency meeting on Tuesday came amid deep divisions within the bloc, with 22 of the 27 member states accusing Madrid's migrant regularisation programme of acting as a pull factor for irregular migration. Spain's government's pledged that none of the migrants will be allowed to travel to the mainland and says around 70,000 have already returned to Morocco. William Denslow reports from Brussels.
2: There has been plenty of criticism for Madrid when it comes to its regularisation campaign, which essentially saw more than a million applicants as part of it, really trying to give temporary work status for people, undocumented migrants in Spain. Now, that has been met with criticism from a number of other members of the European Union, some describing it as a pull factor for irregular migration. We also heard from Magnus Brunner, the commissioner tasked with the issue of migration here at the European Commission. He said that it was not a good signal.
0: And the World Health Organization's Director General has arrived in the Democratic Republic of Congo as the country prepares to open its largest Ebola treatment center. More than 1,700 people have now died in the outbreak, which the head of Africa's Centers for Disease Control and Prevention has warned has not yet peaked. Nearly 80% of new infections are being driven by community spread. Chris Okamringa reports from Kinshasa.
3: The new Ebola treatment center is set to open this week in the city of Bunia in the northeast of the Democratic Republic of Congo. The region is the epicenter of the Ebola outbreak, accounting for 90% of the cases. Officials say the treatment center has a capacity of 100 beds and will employ 300 staff. The center was built to contain the fast-spreading outbreak.
4: With FSN Spotlight, I'm Simon Marks. Today, what's next for FIFA's leader Gianni Infantino after he shelved plans to privatise parts of the organisation's tournaments, including the World Cup? David Bernstein, a former head of England's FA, says the world of soccer must keep the pressure on.
5: I would take this one stage further. UEFA threatening to boycott the World Cup if that terrible proposal wasn't withdrawn was very, very important. I think they should continue with that threat, that if Infantino continues as president, that threat to withdraw the World Cup should stay in place, because the two issues are completely interconnected now. I mean, he's very resilient, and he's a tough guy, but I think there's a groundswell, a momentum of support here, both against Infantino, both from within FIFA. And we saw his right-hand man, Kevin Lamour, go last week. And from many, many, many outside, I think that will prove irresistible.
0: And a reminder of today's headlines. Qatar says drafts of a potential agreement to end the US-Iran war are being circulated, though the US and Iran are not talking directly. US officials say they hoped an agreement to open the Strait of Hormuz could be agreed within the next 24 hours. European Union interior ministers have backed a five-point plan to prevent a repeat of the Ceuta border crisis after some 72,000 migrants crossed into Spain's North African enclave last week. The emergency meeting came amid deep divisions within the bloc, with many states accusing Madrid's migrant regularisation programme of acting as a pull factor. And the World Health Organization's Secretary General has arrived in the Democratic Republic of Congo as the country prepares to open its largest Ebola treatment center. More than 1,700 people have died in the outbreak, which experts warn hasn't peaked yet. New infections are largely being driven by community spread rather than known contacts. And that's the latest from FSN. I'm James Goodson.

0: ABC Oldies, it's Bob Dylan, I Want You. J.P. McCartney coming up. We've got the classic countdown. This time around, it's going to be from 1971, about 30 minutes from now on ABC Oldies.
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0: Yes, yes, yes, yes, yes. The Beatles, She Loves You. J.P. McCartney on ABC Oldies, a Beatles song every hour. Coming up next, we've got the top three from this week in 71. The classic countdown is on the way on ABC Oldies.
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3: 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It's three now. Carole King, It's Too Late on ABC Oldies.

0: What combination that was, It's Too Late, the A side, and I Feel the Earth Move, the B side, number one between them for 5 weeks, from 2 to 3 on the countdown. JP McCartney on ABC Oldies, the classic countdown, moving down from 1 to 2, it's Paul Revere and the Raiders.
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0: Iran and Oman say they've reached an understanding on the geographic coordinates for a shipping route through the Strait of Hormuz. The proposed deal could be a potential first step towards opening the critical waterway. US Secretary of State Marco Rubio's acknowledged there has been movement towards reopening the strait, whilst Treasury Secretary Scott Bessent suggested a deal could come within hours. But shipping analysts say fewer than 10 vessels a day are currently transiting the blocked waterway. Nick Harper reports from Washington.
1: We heard from the Secretary of State, Marco Rubio, today. He said that there had been progress, but there was not finality yet. He said we're hoping that will happen very shortly. Treasury Secretary Scott Bessent gave a bit more specificity in terms of the timeline. He said we may have a deal today or tomorrow, so that's Tuesday or Wednesday. We've got a few hours left of Tuesday here, Washington time. No word yet of a deal.
0: The European Union has backed a five-point plan to prevent a repeat of the Ceuta border crisis after some 72,000 migrants crossed into Spain's North African enclave last week. The emergency meeting on Tuesday came amid deep divisions within the bloc, with 22 of the 27 member states accusing Madrid's migrant regularisation programme of acting as a pull factor for irregular migration. Spain's government's pledged that none of the migrants will be allowed to travel to the mainland and says around 70,000 have already returned to Morocco. William Denslow reports from Brussels.
2: There has been plenty of criticism for Madrid when it comes to its regularisation campaign, which essentially saw more than a million applicants as part of it, really trying to give temporary work status for people, undocumented migrants in Spain. Now, that has been met with criticism from a number of other members of the European Union, some describing it as a pull factor for irregular migration. We also heard from Magnus Brunner, the commissioner tasked with the issue of migration here at the European Commission. He said that it was not a good signal.
0: And the World Health Organization's Director General has arrived in the Democratic Republic of Congo as the country prepares to open its largest Ebola treatment centre. More than 1,700 people have now died in the outbreak, which the head of Africa's Centres for Disease Control and Prevention has warned has not yet peaked. Nearly 80% of new infections are being driven by community spread. Chris Okamringa reports from Kinshasa.
3: The new Ebola treatment center is set to open this week in the city of Bunia in the northeast of the Democratic Republic of Congo. The region is the epicenter of the Ebola outbreak, accounting for 90% of the cases. Officials say the treatment center has a capacity of 100 beds and will employ 300 staff. The center was built to contain the fast-spreading outbreak.
4: With FSN Spotlight, I'm Simon Marks. Today, what's next for FIFA's leader Gianni Infantino after he shelved plans to privatise parts of the organisation's tournaments, including the World Cup? David Bernstein, a former head of England's FA, says the world of soccer must keep the pressure on.
5: I would take this one stage further. UEFA threatening to boycott the World Cup if that terrible proposal wasn't withdrawn was very, very important. I think they should continue with that threat, that if Infantino continues as president, that threat to withdraw the World Cup should stay in place, because the two issues are completely interconnected now. I mean, he's very resilient, and he's a tough guy, but I think there's a groundswell, a momentum of support here, both against Infantino, both from within FIFA. And we saw his right-hand man, Kevin Lamour, go last week. And from many, many, many outside, I think that will prove irresistible.
0: And a reminder of today's headlines. Qatar says drafts of a potential agreement to end the US-Iran war are being circulated, though the US and Iran are not talking directly. US officials say they hoped an agreement to open the Strait of Hormuz could be agreed within the next 24 hours. European Union interior ministers have backed a five-point plan to prevent a repeat of the Ceuta border crisis after some 72,000 migrants crossed into Spain's North African enclave last week. The emergency meeting came amid deep divisions within the bloc, with many states accusing Madrid's migrant regularisation programme of acting as a pull factor. And the World Health Organization's Secretary General has arrived in the Democratic Republic of Congo as the country prepares to open its largest Ebola treatment centre. More than 1,700 people have died in the outbreak, which experts warn hasn't peaked yet. New infections are largely being driven by community spread rather than known contacts. And that's the latest from FSN. I'm James Goodison.
6: 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Answer.

0: Jazz, Ginger and Nuts bring you 2 hours of mayhem across the globe.
1: You are a lot of trouble.
0: Hitting the UK, USA, Philippines, Australia, New Zealand, and even Africa.

0: Welcome to the show, by the way. It's fast moving today.
1: It is fast moving. I love that. Quick, you've only got 1 minute. Hang on. You've only just come down. Hang on. You're rushing me now.
0: Who's come down, Ginge?
1: Charlie.
0: Charlie's just come downstairs, hasn't
1: Charlie's
0: he?
1: Just come down and gone, quick, Mum, you've only got 1 minute. So we've only just come in. We've got a dog down here.
0: Fast movie show today. Oh, I tell you what, we've got Diana live from the windy city of Chicago with another fabulous review today. And of course, we're doing Sam Gets Lyrical. In fact, shall we do that now?
2: Sam gets lyrical, lyrical.
0: She's speaking the lyrics of a famous song, but what is it?
3: What would you think if I sang out of tune?
0: I wouldn't think anything, to be honest, because I normally think, yeah, I was going to say, it's normal.
3: What would you think if I sang out of tune?
1: Ooh. I'd be more worried if she sang in tune.
0: Bit easy today to start with. Bit easy. 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Got to say hello to Mike Organ, the legend with hair in sunny Solihull. Hello to you. Also Samantha. Where's Samantha? She's on holiday.
1: She's in Zante.
0: Enjoying herself. So hello to you. And
1: she's eating any olives? Greek olives.
0: Oh, we tried them once, didn't we, Ginge?
1: Oh, we did. Do you know, we came up as a memory the other day.
0: Never again.
1: Never, ever again in my life. Them and anchovies, you can stick them up your beep.
0: Yeah, absolutely. Anyway, keep it here. It's Ginger and Nuts. We are live. This is Take That with Sweet July, as we're still in July.
1: I was going to say, we're still in it.

0: Oh, Taylor Swift with I Knew It and I Knew You from Toy Story 5. Got to say hello to Cheeky John, who's tuned in at the moment.
1: He is, but is he listening to it via Alexa, or has he got his headphones in?
0: We don't know.
1: This is the question.
0: We do not know.
1: We did try and pair
0: Alexa.
1: We did try and pair the headphones with Alexa, but we were unsuccessful.
0: We don't know what happened.
1: He needs to confirm what tonight. However, he has got Sam Gets Lyrical right. And he's given me extra information, which I was going to claim as my own when I reveal it in a bit. However, it's courtesy of Cheeky John.
0: Nikki's got it right as well. Well done, Nikki. Nikki's got it right as well. Now let's do a song or movie for about throwing. Anything to do with throwing. Things like throwing the seeds of love.

0: the tough get throwing.
1: I got you under my skin.
0: You've got a bowl with it.
1: Oh, I've got a movie now, Uncle Chuck.
0: Ah, I love it, Uncle Chuck. The fling.
1: The throw must go on.
0: Anything by Chucka Khan.
1: My flingaling.
0: Game of Thrones.
1: Or Thrones.
0: Thrones.
1: Mad Axe.
0: That's very true, Game of Thrones. Chuck, in the middle with you.
1: Anything by the Javelin Wilburys instead of the Travelling Wilburys.
0: Never heard of them. The Hurl in the Pearl Earring.
1: You never heard of the Travelling Wilburys?
0: No. I mean, you're going to tell me the song they sing now, aren't you?
1: No.
0: And then I might know the song, but I wouldn't know because you don't know what the song they sing either.
1: But I've heard of the Travelling Wilburys.
0: What song did they sing then? We need to know.
1: Well, I'll dig one out in a minute.
0: Come on, Cheeky John, fill me in.
1: Wake me up before you throw.
0: A total eclipse of the dart.
1: There you go. If you can think of any others, do let us know at Ginger and Nuts.
0: Did we have throwing me, throwing you?
1: Oh, I'm sure Roy Orbison. Roy Orbison was in the Travelling Wilburys.
0: I'm sure. But what song did they sing?
1: I don't know.
0: There's a very high probability that I would know the song. I just didn't know that they were the artists.
1: I'll dig out a song and play it later on in the show if I can find one.
0: I can just look it up myself.
1: No need, Ginge. No need, you're all right.
0: Well, Cheeky John ain't coming with telling me what song they sang yet either.
1: He's searching.
0: Yeah, I was going to say, he's asking Google.
1: Hello to Yusuf, by the way, from Golden Hosts.
0: Yusuf!
1: Good old Yusuf. Yeah, I think I said his name right.
0: What was his friend we used to say hello to? Was it May?
1: I think it was May.
0: Was it May? And I always thought they were a couple, but they weren't, were they?
1: No, they just worked together.
0: Hello, May.
1: He's friends with everybody, Yusuf.
0: He's a friend to all.
1: He really is, absolutely. Anyway, keep it here. It's Ginger Nuts Live. It's best to be friends with everybody, isn't it?
0: Well, I tell you one thing. Would you rather have lots of friends or lots of enemies?
1: That's a good point, Ginge.
0: I mean, obviously, only be nice to people that are nice to you back. I mean, we don't need to go down that road, do we?
1: No. Don't forget, if you want to get in touch with us, at Ginger and Nuts, or, of course, gingerandnutslive@gmail.com. This is Phil Collins and Phil Bailey, Easy Lover.
0: Cheeky John says he doesn't need Google.
1: Oh.

0: solid. Oh, I love it. Ashford and Simpson, solid. Before that, of course, Easy Lover, which is Ginge. Mike Organ, by the way, has been eating a Magnum choc lolly.
1: Oh.
0: A vegan one.
1: Oh, get it.
0: Ooh.
1: Vegan lollies.
0: You're posh, you are, ain't you, Mike?
1: Yeah,
0: no expense spare.
1: They cost twice as much as the normal ones and they don't taste very nice at all.
0: I've never had a vegan ice cream, though, have you?
1: No.
0: So you can't really say that.
1: No, I suppose I can't, but it's not real chocolate, is it? It's made out of plants.
0: Well, is it real ice cream? Is it made out of milk? Plants.
1: No, it can't be milk if you're vegan. It'd be like an oat milk or an almond milk or something, wouldn't
0: it? Yeah, maybe. What was it like, Mike? Let us know.
1: Mike eats a lot of vegan stuff, doesn't he? Because his wife's vegan, isn't she? Or his daughter.

0: I think his daughter's a vegan. Anyway,
1: he
0: moving
1: on. Sausage and bacon, so.
0: Bournemouth has been voted the UK's best beach, with visitors praising its miles of sand and attractions like its zip line.
1: Now, we've been to Bournemouth, but I don't remember there being a zip line there then. Must
0: You'll
1: be a new
0: never
1: addition.
0: Get me. You'll never get me on a zip line.
1: Oh, I love a good zip line.
0: Would you go on
1: I
0: one?
1: I would do, yeah.
0: Wow.
1: I would. You know these ones that go across the forest? Oh, I'd love that.
0: Oh,
1: lying down,
0: I'd love to
1: flying
0: watch
1: across.
0: You.
1: But a new survey puts Bamba, Brighton, Scarborough and Blackpool among the country's favourite seaside spots.
0: Almost two-thirds of people enjoy a beach walk. I like a beach walk.
1: Oh, yeah.
0: Nice slow one. While one in five say fish and chips are a must.
1: You have to have fish and chips at the seaside. You can't go to the seaside without having fish and chips.
0: Even if the seagulls are around.
1: Try and hide from them, but...
0: Nice bit of cod. Ooh.
1: But you know what the biggest complaint was?
0: Go on, then.
1: Not enough toilets.
0: That's true.
1: That is true. Sometimes you're walking down the beach and then you go, oh, I need the loo, and you realise you've got to walk all the way back to where you started, where there was
0: a toilet.
1: Even if they're just porta potties.
0: And then you have to pay as well, don't you, to get into the toilets?
1: Oh, a lot of them you do. Yeah, 20p to have a piddle. No, thank you.
0: 20p a piddle. Is that what it is, 20p?
1: Well, some places it's 20p, some places it's 50p, and you know.
0: Wow.
1: You used to have to put the money in the slot, didn't you? Now they've got card readers on.
0: Oh, no.
1: So you scan your card, you have to pay on your debit card to get into the loop.
0: It's shocking, it really is.
1: I think in London, I think it might have been closer to £1 in the one.
0: I can't believe it. Anyway, I haven't got a mullet, but men with mullets have been voted the hottest lovers, with a third of women saying someone sporting the retro haircut was the best bed partner they've ever had.
1: Well, it's been famously worn by Pat Sharp, and more recently by stars including Billy Ray Cyrus, David Beckham and Paul Mescal. And they've all enjoyed the comeback in recent years, but both men came second in the poll, followed by the classic short back and sides and then the buzz cut.
0: What's a buzz cut, Ginge?
1: Where you have your hair shaved off but not completely off.
0: Oh, okay.
1: Like, very short, isn't it? Like the army. You used to have to have a buzz cut to go in the army, didn't you?
0: Oh, is that what a buzz cut is? I often wonder what a buzz cut was.
1: There you go. You have your classic short back and sides, don't you, with your Elvis quiff?
0: Me Elvis quiff. my lazy eye.
1: And Elvis quiff.
0: Mike Organ, by the way, says vegan ice cream is soya, and you cannot tell the difference. It's very tasty.
1: I'll have to try one because I can't say.
0: Maybe
1: no, it's not.
0: We'll try it next week, live on the show.
1: Let's do it.
0: Let's do it.
1: Soya, that's beans, isn't
0: yeah.
1: it?
0: Soya beans, yeah. We'll try it live on the show next week.
1: I'm liking
0: the sound of that challenge.
1: Maybe Mike Organ could send the vegan ice creams over.
0: Yeah, maybe he can pay for them.
1: He could sponsor the segment.
0: Yeah, absolutely.
1: We'll even say, sponsored by the legend with air and everything.
0: Well, I think that works a treat.
1: Me too.

0: Tanita Tikaram with Good Tradition. I like that song. The smell of frying bacon has been crowned the UK's favourite scent. But we also have a soft spot for stranger smells like wet dog, deep heat and Stilton.
1: No, thank you.
0: I like deep heat, though.
1: Oh, wet dog. There's nothing worse than a stinker wet dog.
0: Oh, absolutely.
1: Deep heat I could get on board with.
0: What about Stilton?
1: No.
0: You don't like cheese?
1: Not a fan. But fresh bread, coffee, vanilla and freshly cut grass also made the list, alongside nostalgic scents like bonfires, fireworks and sun cream. A huge 91% say certain smells can instantly transport them back to happy memories.
0: Back in the day, it's like chalk. If I smell chalk now, that'll take me back to like kind of the primary school days.
1: Yeah, when you wrote on a blackboard with chalk.
0: Yeah,
1: absolutely. You're not allowed that now.
0: I know.
1: Children
0: Shame,
1: eat
0: isn't it?
1: It?
0: Miley Cyrus is swapping the stage for a workshop as she dreams of becoming a glassblower.
1: Wow. But yeah, she started proper glassblowing lessons, a birthday gift from her partner, and she hopes to one day open her own glass shop in Italy. I mean, she's got the money to do it, hasn't she?
0: And people would buy it, you see, because Miley Cyrus.
1: Miley Cyrus, oh yeah, I would.
0: Or she blew this, you know, and all that.
1: She's blown this herself.
0: Even if she's got somebody else to do the blowing.
1: I wonder, if she'd go down the road. Like
0: no,
1: glass.
0: I don't think so.
1: Phallic symbols. And things, or would she just make me a vase?
0: I think she'd just make you a vase, Ginge.
1: Yeah, that'd be nice. I'd like that.
0: Absolutely. And Tony Thorpe, the guitarist from the Rubettes, has died.
1: Oh, crikey, that's very blunt. He's passed away.
0: He died early this week.
1: He was part of the lineup that ended up with huge hits in the 70s, and his family say he was a dad, a husband, a mate to loads of people, and someone who helped musicians at every level.
0: So it's only fair that we play a Rubettes song, isn't it, really?
1: It is. I mean, is this the first time I'm ever going to hear the Rubettes?
0: No, you would have heard this. Well, you've not been around, have you, Ginge?
1: Well, I have. I mean, I've been around since 1980, but...
0: This one was out when I was born, 1974.
1: Oh, okay, I get you.
0: Called right. Sugar Baby Love.
1: Oh, is Sugar Baby Love?
0: Yeah.
1: Yeah, see, I know the song, but I just didn't know the Rubettes sang it, so...
0: There you go.
1: This is for Tony.
0: Tony Thorpe, who sadly passed away earlier this week.

0: La la la la, Redbone, Come and Get Your Love. Before that, of course, the Rubettes with Sugar Baby Love. We're loud and clear in the Philippines. Hello to Clive and Becca.
1: Hello, Clive and Becca.
0: Hello. Welcome to the Ginger and Nut Show.
1: You got to play Sam Gets Lyrical again.
0: Sam Gets Lyrical, of course.
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0: She's speaking the lyrics of a famous song, but what is it?
3: What would you think if I sang out of tune?
0: I think that you need to sing in tune.
3: What would you think if I sang out of tune?
0: Easy peasy one, that is. Even Clive would know that one, wouldn't he?
1: Well, we've given them all another chance to get the name spinning around on that wheel.
0: Careers at cuisines. Chop keeper.
1: Brie teacher.
0: Burglar king.
1: Burglar king. Forklift truck driver.
0: These are careers at cuisines. Pear dresser.
1: A baristocrat.
0: Mint spy.
1: Ambassador.
0: A bee kipper.
1: A scone mason.
0: Bisque jockey.
1: Custody officer.
0: Chop steward.
1: Steward.
0: Steward.
1: Serial killers.
0: Vicar Bocca Glory.
1: Tuna pasta.
0: You've got pilots.
1: Pret a manager.
0: Sand witches.
1: Meteorologist.
0: A teacher.
1: Toast guard.
0: And plod and chips.
1: Okay, there we go.
0: There we go.
1: We got through that. Some of them were a right mouthful.
0: They certainly were. Careers, cuisines. Some puns there for you. Don't forget, if you want to get in touch with us today, you know the details, at Ginger and Nuts, or of course gingerandnutslive@gmail.com. We'd love to hear from you, especially if you can get Sam Gets Lyrical.
3: What would you think if I sang out of tune?
0: It's the first line of the song. She always speaks the first line.
1: Oh, I don't tell I'm too not, much.
0: Just that's all I'm saying. That's all I'm saying, Ginge. Not as though it's the chorus, is it? You know what I mean? Not as though I'm going to sing along to the song.
1: I was about to go into the second line.
0: I was going to go, well, would you? Yeah.
1: All right, don't. No, whoa. Say you're doing this on purpose now. Enough people are getting it right. We don't need any more.
0: What happened to your squeak of the week, by the way, Ginge?
1: Squeak of the week?
0: Squeak of the week with your recorder.
1: Oh, yeah, you see.
0: We need to bring that back, don't we?
1: I've got the feeling that some people said I was damaging their eardrums.
0: Yeah, you gave me GBH of the eardrums.
1: I've held off for a bit, but I mean, I could revive it if you want.
0: Revive it for next week.
1: I'll revive it for next week. Maybe I could have some suggestions of what song they'd like me to learn. Obviously, keep it easy, because I have to do the old two-finger, three-finger thing. I don't really know what's A, B, C, D and E. I'll just go from remembering where my fingers go.
0: You keep your fingers where you keep your fingers
1: which
0: way
1: holes
0: away.
1: They're covering.
0: Yeah. You be careful what holes they're covering as well, Ginge. Dirty, dirty dog.
1: I'm just saying. I mean, I could learn this one.
0: What house tour? Ginger sorted some songs out. This is Sabrina Carpenter, House Tour.

0: be better, baby. Miley Cyrus, Flowers. You love me better.
1: You see, now you could buy me flowers and I could put it in my new Miley Cyrus vase.
0: Oh, that she's blown.
1: That she's blown for me in Italy. I mean, however.
0: Now, what about this survey, Ginge? One in four women admit to deliberately waking their partner at night because they're jealous they're falling asleep first.
1: See, now I can't comment on this because it's normally me that's asleep first.
0: You
1: don't take me very long at all. So I'm never jealous.
0: You get to sleep really fast.
1: Yeah. But
0: I get jealous.
1: But for these women that don't, the most common tactic is tossing and turning, while others resort to an accidental poke in the ribs, making a loud noise, or even turning on the light.
0: To poke him in the ribs like that.
1: Ah! Alright, you need to poke me.
0: 1 in 10 confess to giving their partner a whack.
1: The poll found women typically take longer to fall asleep, with a third saying watching their partner drift off in minutes is a major frustration. I mean, I can't comment, ladies. Unfortunately, I'm not one of these women.
0: Yeah.
1: Usually my head hits the pier, I'm gone.
0: She's gone. I've never known anybody fall asleep so fast than Ginge. Seriously. And I'm sitting there sometimes talking to her, and then I think, okay, and I stop. And I'm about to say something else, and I'm thinking, too late.
1: Yeah.
0: She's
1: We've
0: gone.
1: We've lost her to the land of Nod.
0: She's gone.
1: Ah.
0: Somebody me talking to you that probably makes you fall asleep.
1: Probably is, yeah.
0: Thank you.
1: Is.
0: You have to agree, Ginge.
1: Now, are we revealing the first Sam Gets Lyrical yet, or are we giving them a couple more minutes to get the last minute entries in?
0: Go on, we'll do you one more time then. Here we go.
2: What would you think if I sang out of tune?
0: What would you think if I sang out of tune? What is that song? Is it on the tip of your tongue? Have a guess. At Ginger and Nuts, we're going to reveal it after the next song. That's what we'll do, Ginge.
1: Okay.
0: We'll reveal it after the next song.
1: So we're playing one song, then we're revealing it?
0: One song, and then we'll do the reveal.
1: Okay.
0: It's only fair.
1: Sounds good to me.
0: Keep it here, Ginger and Nuts live. Here's a bit of Bryan Adams. You belong to me. Yeah.

0: In Washington, I'm James Goodison. Iran and Oman say they've reached an understanding on the geographic coordinates for a shipping route through the Strait of Hormuz. The proposed deal could be a potential first step towards opening the critical waterway. US Secretary of State Marco Rubio has acknowledged there has been movement towards reopening the strait, whilst Treasury Secretary Scott Bessent suggested a deal could come within hours. But shipping analysts say fewer than 10 vessels a day are currently transiting the blocked waterway. Nick Harper reports from Washington.
1: We heard from the Secretary of State, Marco Rubio, today. He said that there had been progress, but there was not finality yet. He said we're hoping that will happen very shortly. Treasury Secretary Scott Bessent gave a bit more specificity in terms of the timeline. He said we may have a deal today or tomorrow. So that's Tuesday or Wednesday. We've got a few hours left of Tuesday here, Washington time. No word yet of a deal.
0: The European Union has backed a five-point plan to prevent a repeat of the Ceuta border crisis after some 72,000 migrants crossed into Spain's North African enclave last week. The emergency meeting on Tuesday came amid deep divisions within the bloc, with 22 of the 27 member states accusing Madrid's migrant regularisation programme of acting as a pull factor for irregular migration. Spain's government's pledged that none of the migrants will be allowed to travel to the mainland and says around 70,000 have already returned to Morocco. William Denslow reports from Brussels.
2: There has been plenty of criticism for Madrid when it comes to its regularisation campaign, which essentially saw more than 1 million applicants as part of it, really trying to give temporary work status for people, undocumented migrants in Spain. Now, that has been met with criticism from a number of other members of the European Union, some describing it as a pull factor for irregular migration. We also heard from Magnus Brunner, the commissioner tasked with the issue of migration here at the European Commission. He said that it was not a good signal.
0: And the World Health Organization's Director General has arrived in the Democratic Republic of Congo as the country prepares to open its largest Ebola treatment centre. More than 1,700 people have now died in the outbreak, which the head of Africa's Centres for Disease Control and Prevention has warned has not yet peaked. Nearly 80% of new infections are being driven by community spread. Chris Okamringa reports from Kinshasa.
3: The new Ebola treatment center is set to open this week in the city of Bunia in the northeast of the Democratic Republic of Congo. The region is the epicenter of the Ebola outbreak, accounting for 90% of the cases. Officials say the treatment center has a capacity of 100 beds and will employ 300 staff. The center was built to contain the fast-spreading outbreak.
4: With FSN Spotlight, I'm Simon Marks. Today, what's next for FIFA's leader Gianni Infantino after he shelved plans to privatise parts of the organisation's tournaments, including the World Cup? David Bernstein, a former head of England's FA, says the world of soccer must keep the pressure on.
5: I would take this one stage further. UEFA threatening to boycott the World Cup if that terrible proposal wasn't withdrawn was very, very important. I think they should continue with that threat, that if Infantino continues as president, that threat to withdraw the World Cup should stay in place, because the two issues are completely interconnected now. I mean, he's very resilient and he's a tough guy, but I think there's a groundswell, a momentum of support here, both against Infantino, both from within FIFA. And we saw his right-hand man, Kevin Lamour, go last week. And from many, many, many outside, I think that will prove irresistible.
0: And a reminder of today's headlines. Qatar says drafts of a potential agreement to end the US-Iran war are being circulated, though the US and Iran are not talking directly. US officials say they hoped an agreement to open the Strait of Hormuz could be agreed within the next 24 hours. European Union interior ministers have backed a five-point plan to prevent a repeat of the Ceuta border crisis after some 72,000 migrants crossed into Spain's North African enclave last week. The emergency meeting came amid deep divisions within the bloc, with many states accusing Madrid's migrant regularisation programme of acting as a pull factor. And the World Health Organization's Secretary General has arrived in the Democratic Republic of Congo as the country prepares to open its largest Ebola treatment center. More than 1,700 people have died in the outbreak, which experts warn hasn't peaked yet. New infections are largely being driven by community spread rather than known contacts. And that's the latest from FSN. I'm James Goodwin.
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call Ginger and Nuts live on 012. Oh, damn it. They didn't pay the bill, but are still on social media at Ginger and Nuts.

0: Nobody, baby, King Wild. If I can't have you. Mike August says great songs today, by the way. You're really playing some good ones.
1: Thank you, Mike. Thank you.
0: Thank you. Well, it was a joint effort. I was going to say it's a joint effort. It's not all your songs, Ginge.
1: No, some of them are yours.
0: Absolutely.
1: I wonder if they can tell.
0: Robo.
1: Which ones you've picked and which ones I've picked.
0: Yeah, my ones are better than yours.
1: Oh, yeah,
0: RoboCop is getting a full reboot as an 8-part TV series. Amazon picked up the rights a few years back and now they're finally pressing the big red button.
1: Wow.
0: RoboCop on Amazon Prime.
1: I don't even think I like the films, if I'm honest.
0: Well, a lot of people said they were quite scary.
1: Yeah, I think that's what it was. Put me off. I don't like scary things. And big news, Oasis have just landed a massive milestone because the official charts team have confirmed that Morning Glory is now the biggest selling studio album in the whole of the UK. That 1995 record has officially overtaken Sgt. Pepper, which is something many of us never thought we'd see.
0: Wow. You can read the next one, Ginger, about talking about exes, because this is something that I probably would do.
1: Talking about exes being rude to waiting staff and bad hygiene are among the biggest first date turn-offs, according to a new study. Bad body odour tops the list, followed by a bad temper, lying, selfishness and bad breath. Crikey, if you've got all of them things, don't bother turning up on the first date.
0: Yeah, forget it.
1: But more unusual deal breakers included dirty fingernails, bad shoes, and talking about yourself in the third person.
0: Oh.
1: The poll found most people make up their mind within 15 minutes. With a good sense of humour, good hygiene and kindness valued far more than wealth or fashion.
0: Absolutely. You can't... See, I think personality is key.
1: Can have all the money in the world and still be a...
0: You can check...
1: A&OB.
0: You can work out... I mean, I sometimes see on the TV, like, programmes like Love Island, and I think, he's a knob.
1: Oh, I wasn't going to say that. I didn't think you were allowed.
0: Well...
1: I've just spelt it out, K-N-O-B.
0: Oh, okay. But you look at them, don't you, and you go...
1: They love themselves more than they'd ever love you, love.
0: Exactly.
1: Yeah.
0: And that is the thing. Now, Clive Harrop says, after 13 years, we're getting married on the 1st of August. Can you believe it? 13 years.
1: He'd only just proposed.
0: I know, he's popped the question and now they're getting married.
1: He's getting there right down the aisle. Is she pregnant?
0: Oh, no.
1: Is it a shotgun wedding? No, they make a lovely couple, Clive and Becca.
0: Can you play Shania Twain from this moment next Friday, please? Of course we can. We'll add that to the list for next Friday. Just for you.
1: Okay, just for them.
0: We'll make it a Clive and Becca special next week.
1: Okay, yeah.
0: So if you've got any other kind of...
1: Yes, favourite, Clive.
0: Any other favourite songs, let us know and we'll add them to the list.
1: I wonder if that's their first dance song or is that what she's walking down the aisle to?
0: Oh, see, I misread it. I didn't read it fully and I thought they wanted it today.
1: No, because next week is the day before they get married.
0: Yeah. Oh, it's got to be a Clive.
1: It's a Clive and Becca special.
0: Absolutely. Next week, by the way, just to give you the thumbs up, we're...
1: Heads up.
0: It's a heads up.
1: Not a thumbs up.
0: It's our last show next Friday for a couple of weeks.
1: I know. Hear them all going, what do you mean?
0: Boo. More. Get off. The thing is, I've got to take a little bit of a break to rest a little bit, really.
1: Rest and recuperate.
0: So we'll be back, I think, on the 21st.
1: 22nd.
0: The 22nd.
1: No, 21st, you're right. It is the 21st.
0: But we're on next week. We're on next week.
1: Yeah, so maybe we should have told him next week.
0: Yeah, that we're taking a break.
1: Because otherwise they won't tune in next week now. We'll have no listeners.
0: It's
1: the Clive and Becca special next week. Do you know what would be lovely?
0: Give me a whopper.
1: If all our listeners got in touch over the week and told us their wedding songs.
0: That'd be quite nice. So we'll have a wedding song special.
1: It could be like a wedding special.
0: Yeah, it'd be quite nice.
1: We'll throw ours in there in the mix and that as well.
0: Yeah, we could do it. Okay.
1: Okay.
0: Keep it here, Ginger and Nuts Live. Ginger always comes up with these plans.

0: Now, Britain could be heading for another spell of scorching weather.
1: Oh, no.
0: Oh, yes, with forecasters suggesting temperatures may climb above 30 degrees centigrade in parts of England by the end of the month.
1: Oh, please, when's it going to end? You know, all I wanted to do is rain. I don't think I've ever wanted rain so much in all my life.
0: Our little rosebush is dead, isn't it?
1: Well, the rosebush is dead, the grass is dead. I mean, the only thing surviving is the stingers in our back garden.
0: Hosepipe ban. Oh, it's just terrible.
1: Apart from the hosepipe ban, obviously doesn't apply to our neighbour who keeps watering her grass. Her grass is greener than anything else.
0: Get off the grass. There you go.
1: I mean, she's the only one who comes out every night with a bloody hosepipe.
0: Yeah, when nobody notices.
1: Yeah.
0: But we do, don't we, Ginge?
1: Yeah, of course we do, because she stares at me when she's doing it. Oh, she's eyeballing me over the road.
0: She doing it.
1: But it gets worse, though, because the Met Office has said that they should remain above average into early August, although the weather is likely to stay changeable rather than settle into a prolonged heat wave. So that's good. So if we have some cooler days, I can deal with that.
0: And the hottest conditions are expected in the east.
2: Oh, well, that's
0: when
2: right.
0: Gonna get
1: we're
0: the upper
1: in the west.
0: They're going to get the upper 20s, they are.
1: Oh, looky then.
0: Oh, dearie me. And now, one in five of us spends more than $1,000 a year on little treats, according to a new survey.
1: We probably do that. It's scary.
0: It is. Chocolate. It does add up, doesn't it?
1: Chocolate takeaways, fresh flowers and snacks top the list of everyday indulgences, with one in five people spending more than £20 a week. Fridays and Saturdays are the most popular days to treat ourselves. Do you know what? I wouldn't be surprised if we added up over the...
0: Maybe we should do it, Ginge.
1: More than that, which is really embarrassing, isn't it?
0: Wow.
1: Do you think?
0: I think it is. I think everybody does, though, don't they?
1: Of course they do. Well, you think, if you go to the chip shop and have fish and chips, you're probably looking at best part of about 15, 20 quid, even if you did that once a week.
0: Yeah.
1: 52 weeks of the year.
0: Cheeky John loves a nice wrap from McDonald's, doesn't he?
1: Oh, yeah, they're on offer at the minute. £2.49 if you use the app.
0: Yeah, absolutely. Don't forget, Sam gets lyrical, by the way.
3: Sam gets lyrical, lyrical.
0: She's speaking the lyrics of a famous song, but what is this song?
4: My love has taken a tumble.
0: Is it on the tip of your tongue? My love has taken a tumble.
4: My love has taken a tumble.
1: I'm quite worried about this. Have they hurt themselves?
0: Anyway, we're going over to Diana live in the windy city of Chicago next. Don't you get going anywhere. Everybody.

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1: This ain't no disco. It ain't no country club either.

0: bum.
1: Bum, bum.
0: A bum, bum.
2: She's in fine form it. This morning.
0: She's fine form. Yes. She's had a coffee. She's raring to go.
1: I am raring to go. Had my coffee. Had my two little chocolate biscuits. Which I have every morning. So I, you know, one of those where you dip it in coffee.
2: Oh, I like to dip mine in tea.
1: I so, love your English tea.
2: Now that you're,
0: it's lovely.
2: Now that you've had your coffee and your biscuits, tell us all about your pick of the week.
1: I sure will, you guys. So this week is When in Rome. When in Rome actually first captured hearts of music fans in back in 1988 with their iconic hit, The Promise, one of my all-time favorite songs of all time, a song that found a whole new generation of listeners years later through the cult classic film Napoleon Dynamite. For me, however, this week's pick of the week goes beyond nostalgia. Back in 2012, as I was returning to radio, Clive Barrington was one of the very first artists I reached out to for an interview. What began as a professional connection came full circle over the years as I continued supporting When in Rome and eventually had the opportunity to meet both Clive Barrington and Andrew Mann at a few Chicago area shows. Every encounter confirmed what I already suspected. They are not only talented musicians, but also genuinely kind, down-to-earth people who have always been gracious to their fans. Their newest single, Human Nature, released on July 10th, offers a thoughtful reflection on the divisions that have become so prevalent in today's world. Written by Clive Barrington, Andrew Mann, and Ryan Roth, during the early days of COVID-19 pandemic, the song explores why people turn against one another over political, religious, and personal differences during times of uncertainty and chaos. It's a message that remains just as relevant today as it was when the song was first conceived. Musically, Human Nature delivers everything longtime When in Rome fans have come to appreciate, while also sounding fresh and current. Clive Barrington's voice remains remarkably strong, carrying the signature synth-pop sound that fans know and love, while continuing to evolve with the times. His vocal performance feels both familiar and renewed, proving that great voices only get better with experience. The arrangement is equally impressive. The female backing vocals blend beautifully throughout the track, adding depth and texture that perfectly complements Clive's lead vocal. Together, they create a rich soundscape that feels both nostalgic and modern. As someone who has followed When in Rome for many years, I especially enjoyed hearing how the band's classic sound is preserved while still bringing something fresh and contemporary to the table. Human Nature is the latest release from When in Rome's forthcoming album, Illumination, which will also feature a cover of one of Clive's favorite songs, The Captain of Her Heart, originally recorded by the Swiss duo Double. For longtime fans and new listeners alike, Human Nature is a reminder of why When in Rome continues to connect with audiences decades after The Promise. It's thoughtful, relevant, beautifully produced, and in my opinion, a definite hit. 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
1: That's right.
2: But all that's left for you to do, Diana, I'm looking forward to this one. I think it's going to be a good one. All that's left for you to do is introduce your single of the week.
1: My pleasure, you guys. So this week, my pick of the week is called Human Nature by When in Rome, right here on Ginger Nuts. Enjoy, guys.

0: senses. Sometimes scream and shout. 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
1: Want to get involved? 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

0: Jonas Brothers, Waffle House. We don't have waffle houses, do we, Ginge? Or
1: no.
0: Pancake houses.
1: Well, there is a pancake. If you go to Centre Parks, they have a pancake house there.
0: Do they?
1: They do. They
0: wow.
1: do. However, it costs an absolute fortune to stay at Centre Parks, so...
0: In America, when I went, they used to have a place called IHOP, which was pancakes.
1: Oh, crocker.
0: Very, very nice.
1: What was it called, IHOP?
0: I'm not too sure. Yeah. I'm sure it was called IHOP.
1: Sure?
0: Anyway, yeah.
1: Okay.
0: Of course, we had Jonas Brothers there, and before that, When in Rome, Human Nature. Cheeky John wasn't keen on the song, but Sophie said it's the perfect blend of 80s nostalgia and modern production.
1: Yeah, John said the lyrics really make you stop and think. Was that a different John? That's a different John.
0: That's a different John, that
1: that's
0: is
1: a
0: the cheeky
1: John. John makes you stop and think.
0: Absolutely. A great review, Diana, says Pete. 80s feel to this song.
1: Yeah, Ava. The song's message is powerful and perfectly timed for today.
0: And Tom said the song shows great music never goes out of style.
1: No, that's it.
0: It does, it never fades, does it?
1: It doesn't. I mean, it's not the type of song I would probably pick and listen to. But, you know, when you do listen to it...
0: The lyrics are quite good.
1: The lyrics are quite good. So there you go. That was my mini review.
0: Now, have you got a dog?
1: Yes.
0: And you want to take the perfect picture of the dog?
1: Yes.
0: Well, try saying meow.
1: Okay. Is that because dogs love cats or...?
0: Well, a professional dog photographer, Kerry Jordan, says unusual sounds like meow or brr or pa-pa-pa are more likely to grab their dog's attention than calling their name, helping them to strike a perfect pose.
1: Ah, it's very...
0: Pa-pa-pa-pa.
1: I mean, you know when it's brr, do you think that's the, with the...
0: Brr.
1: When you have to make your lips...
0: Oh, yeah, maybe. Brr, brr, brr.
1: Which I can't
0: brr.
1: Do. So
0: I can't
1: be able
0: do,
1: to do that one. Brr. But do you know what also works? If I go, cheese, to Chester, his head tilts, his little ears go up, and then he's looking at me.
0: Yeah, but you're not a professional photographer,
1: well,
0: are
1: no,
0: you,
1: I'm
0: that
1: not,
0: take pictures of dogs?
1: I'm just putting my two pennies worth. I've seen some of these dog photographers, though. They throw treats up in the air, and then they get action shots of the dogs going to catch the treats. They are amazing. They put glasses on them and everything. However, our dog isn't susceptible to props. I tried to put a jumper on him once.
0: Oh,
1: and
0: no.
1: And he bit my hand to shreds getting it back off him. So,
0: terrible.
1: I don't think glasses would work.
0: No. I've got to say hello to Matty Ahrens in Liverpool. I did say we've got to go and see Matty Ahrens.
1: Yeah, we do. Charlie likes Liverpool because he supports the Reds and all that.
0: Yeah, so...
1: So maybe we need to pop up in the holidays.
0: Yeah, we'll definitely come and see you, Matty. It'd be great. And also Mark Farley, who's not tuned in today, but I want to say hello to Mark Farley because he's been going through a difficult time.
1: He has.
0: So there we go. Now, a new study reveals the incredible amount of time you spend with our friends over a lifetime.
1: Yep, we enjoy more than 2,000 nights out.
0: Wow.
1: Share 39,000 hours of laughter and exchange thousands of messages with our closest pals.
0: The average friendship lasts 17 years, with many keeping the same best friend for more than three decades.
1: I have.
0: Yeah, you have, haven't you?
1: My best friend, or one of my best friends, I've known since I was 11.
0: Is that Claire?
1: Yeah.
0: Oh, wow.
1: And I'm now 46. That's 35 years we've known each other. I've known her mum as long.
0: 46 you are, Ginge.
1: I am 46,
0: you don't look it.
1: Thank you. What, I look 49?
0: No.
1: But the top signs of a great friendship are honest advice, making each other laugh, and sharing embarrassing birthday photos.
0: That's the thing, isn't it? Making people laugh.
1: And you know, a real friend is somebody that you don't have to see all the time, but when you do see each other, it's like you've never been apart.
0: Now, next week, it's the Clive and Becca special.
1: Oh, did Clive see the poster I've created for
0: I've
1: him?
0: I've sent it to him.
1: Okay. I did ask for Clive and Becca. I put Clive and Becca's special show, and these two random people popped up who must have the name Clive and Becca, but it wasn't them. So I took them out, and we're just with the poster.
0: I'll tell you what, she's been working hard on that poster.
1: I've been working blooming hard, I have.
0: Oh, sweat and tears on Photoshop. But next week, like I say, it's the special for Clive and Becca as they're getting married.
1: It's exciting.
0: But you're going to hear songs like this, Ginge. It's going to be a corker. Oh, can't beat it, can you?
1: I can feel my fingers clicking already.
0: And me.

0: Ginge, not another corker. These going to be on the show next
1: still
0: week.
1: Clicking.
0: This is going to be on the show next week.
1: Is it going to be on next week as well?
0: It is. Natalie Cole. This will be an everlasting love.
1: I can see them dancing now.
0: Oh, am they?

0: Ginger's dancing like it's Strictly Come Dancing, I tell you. Come back to the mic, Ginge.
1: Back.
0: Ah, there you go. Natalie Cole. This will be... From now on. From now on, yeah, wow, there we go. Let's do Sam Gets Lyrical, by the way, the reveal. Sam Gets Lyrical, Lyrical. She was speaking the lyrics of a famous song, but what was this?
2: My love has taken a tumble.
0: My love has taken a tumble. My love has taken a tumble. Ooh, but I... Did it, no, sorry, Jim.
1: Sweet Little Mystery.
0: Sweet Little Mystery. I should have just said it, shouldn't I,
1: wait,
0: really?
1: Wait.
0: Rather than just singing terribly.
1: Shall I spin the wheel?
0: Spin the wheel, Jim. Spin the wheel.
1: I'm tapping to spin. It's spinning. It's coming to an end. It's only Cheeky John.
0: Cheeky John? He's just won a brand new certificate. Can you believe it?
1: Did we ever give him the old one?
0: Is he still listening?
1: I don't know.
0: I think we did. I think we did, Ginge.
1: But anyway, he's got one. And do you know, it was so close to Clive Arab.
0: Spin it again, Ginge. Let's find somebody else as well. Come on. Let's spin do it again. Let's do two people today.
1: Grow and keep a feeling generous, haven't
0: we? Oh, I tell you what, we'll save postage on Cheeky John.
1: It's only Nicky.
0: Nicky's
1: won a new certificate. Well done, Nicky.
0: Nicky's won a new certificate as well.
1: Wow, I can't believe it. How exciting.
0: I'll spin it again, Ginge.
1: What am I spinning it again for?
0: Spin it again. I'm telling you to.
1: Do you know how much postage is now?
0: I know how much postage is, Ginge, but, you know.
1: It's Nicky again.
0: Oh, it's Nicky. Okay, I was trying to get it on Matty.
1: No, but I can spin it again if you want. I mean, I could just keep spinning it till it lands on him if you want.
0: No, just do it one more time. Let's see what it lands on.
1: Oh, no. So close, Matty's just gone past. It's Ava again, but she's already won a new one, so she can't win again.
0: No, she can't. All right, that's it. We're out of here.
1: We're out of here. Adios, everyone.
0: We're back. Just like that. Back. Just like that. I went to the doctor. We're back next week, live and dangerous, with, of course, Diana with the Windy City of Chicago. Our last show next week, by the way, for a couple of weeks. We're taking a break. But we are on air next week, so...
1: Don't forget, it's Clive and Becca's wedding special!
0: It is. And we'll see you then. You take it easy.
1: Bye-bye, everyone!

0: Is it? It's swear
1: not
0: word.
1: Got the clean version again. You did this last time.
0: It's they swear on that song.
1: Can
0: so.
1: I just say as well? I've spun the wheel again, and it landed on Matty. But it's too late, Matty. Oh no!
0: Do you mean it's too late?
1: It's too late. The
0: send him a certificate.
1: The show had ended.
0: Send him a certificate. Here's the Spice Girls with "Who Do You Think You Are." Now we're out of here. Get the kettle on, Ginge.

0: In Washington, I'm James Goodison. Iran and Oman say they've reached an understanding on the geographic coordinates for a shipping route through the Strait of Hormuz. The proposed deal could be a potential first step towards opening the critical waterway. US Secretary of State Marco Rubio has acknowledged there has been movement towards reopening the strait, whilst Treasury Secretary Scott Bessent suggested a deal could come within hours. But shipping analysts say fewer than 10 vessels a day are currently transiting the blocked waterway. Nick Harper reports from Washington.
1: We heard from the Secretary of State, Marco Rubio, today. He said that there had been progress, but there was not finality yet. He said we're hoping that will happen very shortly. Treasury Secretary Scott Bessent gave a bit more specificity in terms of the timeline. He said we may have a deal today or tomorrow. So that's Tuesday or Wednesday. We've got a few hours left of Tuesday here, Washington time. No word yet of a deal.
0: The European Union has backed a five-point plan to prevent a repeat of the Ceuta border crisis after some 72,000 migrants crossed into Spain's North African enclave last week. The emergency meeting on Tuesday came amid deep divisions within the bloc, with 22 of the 27 member states accusing Madrid's migrant regularisation programme of acting as a pull factor for irregular migration. Spain's government's pledged that none of the migrants will be allowed to travel to the mainland and says around 70,000 have already returned to Morocco. William Denslow reports from Brussels.
2: There has been plenty of criticism for Madrid when it comes to its regularisation campaign, which essentially saw more than a million applicants as part of it, really trying to give temporary work status for people, undocumented migrants in Spain. Now, that has been met with criticism from a number of other members of the European Union, some describing it as a pull factor for irregular migration. We also heard from Magnus Brunner, the commissioner tasked with the issue of migration here at the European Commission. He said that it was not a good signal.
0: And the World Health Organization's Director General has arrived in the Democratic Republic of Congo as the country prepares to open its largest Ebola treatment center. More than 1,700 people have now died in the outbreak, which the head of Africa's Centers for Disease Control and Prevention has warned has not yet peaked. Nearly 80% of new infections are being driven by community spread. Chris Okamringa reports from Kinshasa.
3: The new Ebola treatment center is set to open this week in the city of Bunia in the northeast of the Democratic Republic of Congo. The region is the epicenter of the Ebola outbreak, accounting for 90% of the cases. Officials say the treatment center has a capacity of 100 beds and will employ 300 staff. The center was built to contain the fast-spreading outbreak.
4: With FSN Spotlight, I'm Simon Marks. Today, what's next for FIFA's leader Gianni Infantino after he shelved plans to privatise parts of the organisation's tournaments, including the World Cup? David Bernstein, a former head of England's FA, says the world of soccer must keep the pressure on.
5: I would take this one stage further. UEFA threatening to boycott the World Cup if that terrible proposal wasn't withdrawn was very, very important. I think they should continue with that threat, that if Infantino continues as president, that threat to withdraw the World Cup should stay in place, because the two issues are completely interconnected now. I mean, he's very resilient and he's a tough guy, but I think there's a groundswell, a momentum of support here, both against Infantino, both from within FIFA. And we saw his right-hand man, Kevin Lamour, go last week. And from many, many, many outside, I think that will prove irresistible.
0: And a reminder of today's headlines. Qatar says drafts of a potential agreement to end the US-Iran war are being circulated, though the US and Iran are not talking directly. US officials say they hoped an agreement to open the Strait of Hormuz could be agreed within the next 24 hours. European Union interior ministers have backed a five-point plan to prevent a repeat of the Ceuta border crisis after some 72,000 migrants crossed into Spain's North African enclave last week. The emergency meeting came amid deep divisions within the bloc, with many states accusing Madrid's migrant regularisation programme of acting as a pull factor. And the World Health Organization's Secretary General has arrived in the Democratic Republic of Congo as the country prepares to open its largest Ebola treatment center. More than 1,700 people have died in the outbreak, which experts warn hasn't peaked yet. New infections are largely being driven by community spread rather than known contacts. And that's the latest from FSN.
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Also, come and meet LB's Monkeys. 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

The management here at the Chill Out Zone had a very difficult decision to make. They could either employ a top-rated radio personality, or they could take a long and relaxing holiday in the Mediterranean. Let's just say they've got a cracking tan. And you've got LB.

Do you listen to the Sunday Show? We're doing the Sunday Show, the Chill Out Zone, live from London. I'll be walking the streets of London this Sunday night. I'm a little bit nervous about it. I'm going to be trying all different things in London, making myself a little bit more Cockney and a little bit more English. I'll tell you more throughout the show, okay?

Bailey Zimmerman, Never Leave. The Buble, On The Way, The Bubble. Let me do our survey said for you for this Wednesday night. 70% of us say we like doing this all year round. It's me. This is so me. 70% of us say we like doing this all year round. Any ideas? I'll tell you before the end of the show, okay?

Michael Bublé, When I Fall in Love. Hello to Julia. She just called up. She's with hubby Peter. They're eating pizza. And then they're off to bed together. This is for you.

Oh, it's hot again, isn't it? The amber and yellow heat health alerts are coming out. They started today as parts of the UK endure the fourth widespread heat wave of the year so far. Temperatures are expected to peak by the end of today, as high as 35. That's 95 degrees Fahrenheit in the hottest places. Though the heat wave will continue to end, well, for a lot of us, tomorrow. The temperatures are going to drop, still stay in the mid to high 20s. A lack of rainfall as well. So it's still going to be nice.

The time has come to sit back and relax. The moment you've been waiting for. It's the Chill Out Zone with DJ Lazy B.

I would like you to nip along to the website and say hello, okay? There's no excuse. It's ever so easy. Let me just help you out. It's lazybee.uk, the website. www. You don't need to do that anymore, by the way. Drop the W's, for goodness sake. It's lazybee.uk. You can drop me a message. You can join our WhatsApp group. You can ask for a tune. You can confess your sins as well. We do a thing on a Sunday called Battle of the Ballads as well. You can take part. It's like a hub. You know, you can do everything there. Nip along, lazybee.uk. All right, and drop me a message. It'd be nice to hear from you. I'd like to know where you are and who you are and what you're up to this Wednesday night. Okay, right, The Water's on the way. I'll Be Sure. And we've got another whole hour of love songs on the way as well. And also, if you do want to give me a call, there is a phone number for the show. 0121 285 3737. It'd be nice to hear from you. Okay, let's finish the first hour together with a couple of tunes.

0: Iran and Oman say they've reached an understanding on the geographic coordinates for a shipping route through the Strait of Hormuz. The proposed deal could be a potential first step towards opening the critical waterway. US Secretary of State Marco Rubio has acknowledged there has been movement towards reopening the strait, whilst Treasury Secretary Scott Bessent suggested a deal could come within hours. But shipping analysts say fewer than 10 vessels a day are currently transiting the blocked waterway. Nick Harper reports from Washington.
1: We heard from the Secretary of State, Marco Rubio, today. He said that there had been progress, but there was not finality yet. He said we're hoping that will happen very shortly. Treasury Secretary Scott Bessent gave a bit more specificity in terms of the timeline. He said we may have a deal today or tomorrow. So that's Tuesday or Wednesday. We've got a few hours left of Tuesday here, Washington time. No word yet of a deal.
0: The European Union has backed a five-point plan to prevent a repeat of the Ceuta border crisis after some 72,000 migrants crossed into Spain's North African enclave last week. The emergency meeting on Tuesday came amid deep divisions within the bloc, with 22 of the 27 member states accusing Madrid's migrant regularisation programme of acting as a pull factor for irregular migration. Spain's government's pledged that none of the migrants will be allowed to travel to the mainland and says around 70,000 have already returned to Morocco. William Denslow reports from Brussels.
2: There has been plenty of criticism for Madrid when it comes to its regularisation campaign, which essentially saw more than a million applicants as part of it, really trying to give temporary work status for people, undocumented migrants in Spain. Now, that has been met with criticism from a number of other members of the European Union, some describing it as a pull factor for irregular migration. We also heard from Magnus Brunner, the commissioner tasked with the issue of migration here at the European Commission. He said that it was not a good signal.
0: And the World Health Organization's Director General has arrived in the Democratic Republic of Congo as the country prepares to open its largest Ebola treatment centre. More than 1,700 people have now died in the outbreak, which the head of Africa's Centres for Disease Control and Prevention has warned has not yet peaked. Nearly 80% of new infections are being driven by community spread. Chris Okamringa reports from Kinshasa.
3: The new Ebola treatment center is set to open this week in the city of Bunia in the northeast of the Democratic Republic of Congo. The region is the epicenter of the Ebola outbreak, accounting for 90% of the cases. Officials say the treatment center has a capacity of 100 beds and will employ 300 staff. The center was built to contain the fast-spreading outbreak.
4: With FSN Spotlight, I'm Simon Marks. Today, what's next for FIFA's leader Gianni Infantino after he shelved plans to privatise parts of the organisation's tournaments, including the World Cup? David Bernstein, a former head of England's FA, says the world of soccer must keep the pressure on.
5: I would take this one stage further. UEFA threatening to boycott the World Cup if that terrible proposal wasn't withdrawn was very, very important. I think they should continue with that threat, that if Infantino continues as president, that threat to withdraw the World Cup should stay in place, because the two issues are completely interconnected now. I mean, he's very resilient, and he's a tough guy, but I think there's a groundswell, a momentum of support here, both or against Infantino, both for within FIFA. And we saw his right-hand man, Kevin Lamour, go last week. And for many, many, many outside, I think that will prove irresistible.
0: And a reminder of today's headlines. Qatar says drafts of a potential agreement to end the US-Iran war are being circulated, though the US and Iran are not talking directly. US officials say they hoped an agreement to open the Strait of Hormuz could be agreed within the next 24 hours. European Union interior ministers have backed a five-point plan to prevent a repeat of the Ceuta border crisis after some 72,000 migrants crossed into Spain's North African enclave last week. The emergency meeting came amid deep divisions within the bloc, with many states accusing Madrid's migrant regularisation programme of acting as a pull factor. And the World Health Organization's Secretary General has arrived in the Democratic Republic of Congo as the country prepares to open its largest Ebola treatment center. More than 1,700 people have died in the outbreak, which experts warn hasn't peaked yet. New infections are largely being driven by community spread rather than known contacts. And that's the latest from FSN. I'm James Goodison.
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Here he is, LB. This is the Wednesday Night Chill Out Zone.

Oh, the voice of Peter Cetera. Remember, from Chicago. See, that's where you recognised it from. All right, okay. Bread, I want to make it with you on the way in a second. And your love song's alive. Fancy a tune tonight. You've only got to let me know, by the way. I'm here for another hour. You say it and I'll play it. As long as it's not rubbish, by the way. Don't ask for a rubbish tune. Don't ask for heavy metal or rap or anything, please.

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The moment you've been waiting for. It's the Chill Out Zone with DJ Lee.

How was your day? Wasn't it lovely today? Even hotter. Dear me. Okay, if you fancy a chat on the show, give me a call. Say hello. All right, it'd be nice to hear from you. Have you got anything that you cuddle up with at night? When I was younger, I used to have a thing called a binker. It's a little dirty blanket. I wish I'd still got it. And also, I used to have a womble as well. Do you remember the wombles? My auntie used to make cuddly toys. She made me a womble. I really missed a womble. Where is it? Don't even know where it is anymore. We'll talk about cuddling up to something. Maybe you still do it. Maybe you don't. Let me know. A little chat about that before the end of the show as well. This is Lost in Love, Air Supply, on the Late Night Chill Out Zone.

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Also, come and meet LB's Monkeys. We're there right now. DJLazyB.com.

An old piece of music by a guy called Joe Satriani, and you're not going to have heard of this tune, but I just want you to give it a chance and listen to it. The guitar on it blows me away every time. I love this tune.

The management here at the Chill Out Zone had a very difficult decision to make. They could either employ a top-rated radio personality, or they could take a long and relaxing holiday in the Mediterranean. Let's just say they've got a cracking tan. And you've got LB.

Apparently, when it comes to a nighttime cuddle companion, the traditional teddy is still tops. A poll shows the classic bear is our favourite thing to cuddle with in bed. And if not, a fifth of us cuddle with their pet, their furry pet as well. That's me, actually. It's me with the dog, with Lola. Okay, this is nice. It's called Say Something. Anything. Just say it.

Time to grab a stiff one and chill out. Oh, how about a drink too? It's Lazy B.

0: In Washington, I'm James Goodison. Iran and Oman say they've reached an understanding on the geographic coordinates for a shipping route through the Strait of Hormuz. The proposed deal could be a potential first step towards opening the critical waterway. US Secretary of State Marco Rubio has acknowledged there has been movement towards reopening the strait, whilst Treasury Secretary Scott Bessent suggested a deal could come within hours. But shipping analysts say fewer than 10 vessels a day are currently transiting the blocked waterway. Nick Harper reports from Washington.
1: We heard from the Secretary of State, Marco Rubio, today. He said that there had been progress, but there was not finality yet. He said we're hoping that will happen very shortly. Treasury Secretary Scott Bessent gave a bit more specificity in terms of the timeline. He said we may have a deal today or tomorrow, so that's Tuesday or Wednesday. We've got a few hours left of Tuesday here, Washington time. No word yet of a deal.
0: The European Union has backed a five-point plan to prevent a repeat of the Ceuta border crisis after some 72,000 migrants crossed into Spain's North African enclave last week. The emergency meeting on Tuesday came amid deep divisions within the bloc, with 22 of the 27 member states accusing Madrid's migrant regularisation programme of acting as a pull factor for irregular migration. Spain's government's pledged that none of the migrants will be allowed to travel to the mainland and says around 70,000 have already returned to Morocco. William Denslow reports from Brussels.
2: There has been plenty of criticism for Madrid when it comes to its regularisation campaign, which essentially saw more than a million applicants as part of it, really trying to give temporary work status for people, undocumented migrants in Spain. Now, that has been met with criticism from a number of other members of the European Union, some describing it as a pull factor for irregular migration. We also heard from Magnus Brunner, the commissioner tasked with the issue of migration here at the European Commission. He said that it was not a good signal.
0: And the World Health Organization's Director General has arrived in the Democratic Republic of Congo as the country prepares to open its largest Ebola treatment center. More than 1,700 people have now died in the outbreak, which the head of Africa's Centers for Disease Control and Prevention has warned has not yet peaked. Nearly 80% of new infections are being driven by community spread. Chris Okamringa reports from Kinshasa.
3: The new Ebola treatment center is set to open this week in the city of Bunia in the northeast of the Democratic Republic of Congo. The region is the epicenter of the Ebola outbreak, accounting for 90% of the cases. Officials say the treatment center has a capacity of 100 beds and will employ 300 staff. The center was built to contain the fast-spreading outbreak.
4: With FSN Spotlight, I'm Simon Marks. Today, what's next for FIFA's leader Gianni Infantino after he shelved plans to privatise parts of the organisation's tournaments, including the World Cup? David Bernstein, a former head of England's FA, says the world of soccer must keep the pressure on.
5: I would take this one stage further. UEFA threatening to boycott the World Cup if that terrible proposal wasn't withdrawn was very, very important. I think they should continue with that threat, that if Infantino continues as president, that threat to withdraw the World Cup should stay in place, because the two issues are completely interconnected now. I mean, he's very resilient, and he's a tough guy, but I think there's a groundswell, a momentum of support here, both against Infantino, both from within FIFA. And we saw his right-hand man, Kevin Lamour, go last week. And from many, many, many outside, I think that will prove irresistible.
0: And a reminder of today's headlines. Qatar says drafts of a potential agreement to end the US-Iran war are being circulated, though the US and Iran are not talking directly. US officials say they hoped an agreement to open the Strait of Hormuz could be agreed within the next 24 hours. European Union interior ministers have backed a five-point plan to prevent a repeat of the Ceuta border crisis after some 72,000 migrants crossed into Spain's North African enclave last week. The emergency meeting came amid deep divisions within the bloc, with many states accusing Madrid's migrant regularisation programme of acting as a pull factor. And the World Health Organization's Secretary General has arrived in the Democratic Republic of Congo as the country prepares to open its largest Ebola treatment center. More than 1,700 people have died in the outbreak, which experts warn hasn't peaked yet. New infections are largely being driven by community spread rather than known contacts. And that's the latest from FSN. I'm James.
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0: From the golden age of Top 40 Radio, it's time to turn back the clock. Welcome to Solid Gold Memories, the soundtrack of your life, where the hits never stop and the memories shine bright. And now, here's your host, the man with the music and the stories that make the memories, Eric Michaels.
1: Well, hello and good evening, everybody. From the biggest hits to the greatest memories, this is Solid Gold Memories. I am Eric Michaels. And for the next hour, we're stepping into the time machine and heading back to the year 1973. Now, it was a year of great music, muscle cars, bell-bottom jeans, shag carpeting, and 8-track tapes. Tonight's theme is Back When My Hair Was Short. Whether you had feather hair, sideburns, an afro, or maybe not much hair at all, we're bringing back the soundtrack to those unforgettable days. We'll have chart-topping hits, behind-the-story songs, trivia, birthdays, and plenty of memories from 1973. So turn it up, settle back, and let's relive another year of solid gold memories. And what a way to kick it off, but with the song from the group Gun Hill Road. From 1973, it's Back When My Hair Was Short on Solid Gold Memories.

The Solid Gold Memories Back When My Hair Was Short is the theme of today's show, songs from the year 1973. I am Eric Michaels along with you. And the next song up is one of those feel-good songs ever recorded. It almost wasn't a hit until Dobie Gray put his soulful voice on it. 50-plus years later, it is still one of America's favorite sing-along classics. Now, Dobie Gray, Drift Away Billboard Top 5 in 1973, and still one of the most requested oldies on the radio today. And did you know that that song was actually written by Mentor Williams, the brother of songwriter Paul Williams? More than 24 artists recorded it before Dobie Gray made it a smash hit.

0: 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Back when my hair was short, gas average was about 39 cents a gallon. A brand new Chevrolet Impala cost you about $3,500. And if someone handed you an 8-track tape, you knew you were in for a good ride. Let's do our first trivia for tonight of 73. What movie became the highest grossing film of all time in 1973? Was it The Sting, American Graffiti, or The Exorcist? The Sting, American Graffiti, or The Exorcist? We'll have the answer for you coming up in just a few moments. Here's one of the sweetest love songs of the decade. Gilbert O'Sullivan wrote it about the young daughter of his manager, and it became an international smash. The song is Claire by Gilbert O'Sullivan. It reached number 2 in America and number 1 in the United Kingdom. Listen closely, and you'll hear Gilbert talking softly near the end of the song, as if he were actually speaking to little Claire, if it is one of those charming touches that makes the record unforgettable.
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Solid gold memories there, back from TV memories. How about back from 1973? Television audience couldn't get enough of the Waltons, All in the Family, Sanford and Son, and MASH, and brand new police drama called Kojak, starring Telly Savalas. This next song up, Karen Carpenter posed one of the most beautiful voices ever recorded. This next hit was originally written for Sesame Street before Richard Carpenter turned it into a worldwide success. Now, the Carpenter song Sing, Richard Carpenter added the unforgettable marching band ending, giving the song even more energy in the original children's version. Here it is, The Carpenters and Sing, as we spotlight the year 1973, back when my hair was short, on Solid Gold Memories.

Karen Carpenter's vocal style continues to influence singers today. Many critics still consider her one of the greatest female vocalists in pop music history. Born in the year 1973, actor Neil Patrick Harris, country superstar Larry the Cable Guy, and NASCAR champion Matt Kenseth all entered the world during this memorable year. This next track up is from the group The Spinners. Philadelphia soul was everywhere in 1973, and a few groups represented that sound better than The Spinners. Here's one of their signature hits, Could It Be I'm Falling in Love? Incredible lead vocals by Bobby Smith. Love this tune. Here it is for you on Solid Gold Memories, back when my hair was short in 1973.

1973? The answer? The Exorcist. The movie shocked audiences and became one of Hollywood's biggest box office successes. How about some 1973 sports memories? The Miami Dolphins were still the talk of the football after completing the NFL's only perfect season. We're coming up to the next track here, which is done by George Harrison. Now, he wrote his heartfelt prayer during a time when the world needed a little more peace, and it knocked Paul McCartney off the top of the Billboard charts. It is "Give Me Love, Give Me Peace on Earth." George Harrison, a beautiful reminder that simple messages often become timeless songs. Here it is for you on Solid Gold Memories.

Solid gold memories. Back in 1973, a first-class postage stamp cost just 8 cents. The average yearly income was about $12,900. A dozen of eggs cost about 78 cents. And you could buy a brand-new color television for under $500. I don't think we will ever see that again. As we are topping off some of the great hits from 1973, back when my hair was short. Now, we just heard from War, the Cisco Kid, one of the coolest groups of the 70s, blended funk, soul, jazz, and Latin influences like nobody else. Of course, War with Cisco Kid, the song climbed to the Billboard Top 10 and became one of the band's signature hits. All right, how about we do another trivia question here real quick? Which famous toy became a nationwide craze in 1973? Was it the Rubik's Cube, Nerf football, or Baby Alive? I've never even heard of Baby Alive, to be honest with you. But we will have the answer for you coming up in just a little bit. Stevie Wonder was absolutely on fire in the early 70s. He played nearly every instrument on his next recording himself, providing and proving, once again, he was one of music's true geniuses. Here he is with his Higher Ground song. The song became one of his biggest hits and later introduced an entirely new generation to the music when the

solid gold memory. Stevie recorded that song in just a few takes, and only months later, he survived a serious automobile accident that nearly took his life. 1973, music fact for you. Did you know that in 1973, it gave us albums like Goodbye Yellow Brick Road, Band on the Run, and Inner Visions? Many music critics still call it one of the greatest years in rock history. Our next track up is from John Fogerty. Now, after CCR ended, John Fogerty continued making great music. Here's his upbeat version of a country classic.

solid gold memories. This Academy Award-winning song from the one of the biggest disaster movies ever made, Maureen McGovern, with the number one hit, The Morning After, from the Poseidon Adventure. It won the Oscar for Best Original Song and launched her recording career. Earlier, I asked you which toy became a huge hit in 1973. If you had one, you knew exactly what we were talking about. Of course, it is the Nerf football. It became one of the best-selling toys in America and still is around today. Now it's time to crank it up. This next song became Grand Funk Railroad's very first number one hit and quickly turned into one of rock's greatest anthems. You know it. Grand Funk Railroad, we're an American band. 1973, spotlighting the year, right here on Solid.

Sonic Old Memory Chicago, feeling stronger every day. I love that tune. We still got some fantastic music ahead, some Bloodstone, some Clint Holmes, Diana Ross, and so much more. So we're going to continue on. Here's one of the smoothest soul ballads ever recorded. Bloodstone blended R&B and harmony beautifully, and this became the biggest hit of their career. It is Natural High. Bloodstone from 1973, back when my hair was short, on Solid Gold Memories.

0: of producer Paul Vance's young son. Clint Holmes would later become one of the most respectful entertainers in Las Vegas. I am Eric Michaels. Let's take a look once again at the time capsule. Let's open it up from 73. Once again, a Big Mac would cost you about 65 cents. I don't even know what they cost today, but they're not 65 cents. I know that. A gallon of milk averaged about $1.30. The average monthly rent was about $175. The newest pocket calculators were becoming affordable for everyday families. And polyester suits and platform shoes were all of the rage. And one of the most elegant voices in pop music returned to number one in 1970.
1: In Washington, I'm James Goodison. Iran and Oman say they've reached an understanding on the geographic coordinates for a shipping route through the Strait of Hormuz. The proposed deal could be a potential first step towards opening the critical waterway. U.S. Secretary of State Marco Rubio's acknowledged there has been movement towards reopening the strait, whilst Treasury Secretary Scott Bessent suggested a deal could come within hours. But shipping analysts say fewer than 10 vessels a day are currently transiting the blocked waterway. Nick Harper reports from Washington.
2: We heard from the Secretary of State, Marco Rubio, today. He said that there had been progress, but there was not finality yet. He said we're hoping that will happen very shortly. Treasury Secretary Scott Bessent gave a bit more specificity in terms of the timeline. He said we may have a deal today or tomorrow, so that's Tuesday or Wednesday. We've got a few hours left of Tuesday here, Washington time. No word yet of a deal.
1: The European Union has backed a five-point plan to prevent a repeat of the Ceuta border crisis after some 72,000 migrants crossed into Spain's North African enclave last week. The emergency meeting on Tuesday came amid deep divisions within the bloc, with 22 of the 27 member states accusing Madrid's migrant regularisation programme of acting as a pull factor for irregular migration. Spain's government's pledged that none of the migrants will be allowed to travel to the mainland and says around 70,000 have already returned to Morocco. William Denslow reports from Brussels.
3: There has been plenty of criticism for Madrid when it comes to its regularisation campaign, which essentially saw more than a million applicants as part of it, really trying to give temporary work status for people, undocumented migrants in Spain. Now, that has been met with criticism from a number of other members of the European Union, some describing it as a pull factor for irregular migration. We also heard from Magnus Brunner, the commissioner tasked with the issue of migration here at the European Commission. He said that it was not a good signal.
1: And the World Health Organization's Director General has arrived in the Democratic Republic of Congo as the country prepares to open its largest Ebola treatment center. More than 1,700 people have now died in the outbreak, which the head of Africa's Centers for Disease Control and Prevention has warned has not yet peaked. Nearly 80% of new infections are being driven by community spread. Chris Okamringa reports from Kinshasa.
4: The new Ebola treatment center is set to open this week in the city of Bunia in the northeast of the Democratic Republic of Congo. The region is the epicenter of the Ebola outbreak, accounting for 90% of the cases. Officials say the treatment center has a capacity of 100 beds and will employ 300 staff. The center was built to contain the fast-spreading outbreak.
5: With FSN Spotlight, I'm Simon Marks. Today, what's next for FIFA's leader Gianni Infantino after he shelved plans to privatise parts of the organisation's tournaments, including the World Cup? David Bernstein, a former head of England's FA, says the world of soccer must keep the pressure on.
6: I would take this one stage further. UEFA threatening to boycott the World Cup if that terrible proposal wasn't withdrawn was very, very important. I think they should continue with that threat, that if Infantino continues as president, that threat to withdraw the World Cup should stay in place, because the two issues are completely interconnected now. I mean, he's very resilient, and he's a tough guy, but I think there's a groundswell, a momentum of support here, both against Infantino, both from within FIFA. And we saw his right-hand man, Kevin Lamour, go last week. And from many, many, many outside, I think that will prove irresistible.
1: And a reminder of today's headlines. Qatar says drafts of a potential agreement to end the US-Iran war are being circulated, though the US and Iran are not talking directly. US officials say they hoped an agreement to open the Strait of Hormuz could be agreed within the next 24 hours. European Union interior ministers have backed a five-point plan to prevent a repeat of the Ceuta border crisis after some 72,000 migrants crossed into Spain's North African enclave last week. The emergency meeting came amid deep divisions within the bloc, with many states accusing Madrid's migrant regularization program of acting as a pull factor. And the World Health Organization's Secretary-General has arrived in the Democratic Republic of Congo as the country prepares to open its largest Ebola treatment centre. More than 1,700 people have died in the outbreak, which experts warn hasn't peaked yet. New infections are largely being driven by community spread rather than known contacts. And that's the latest from MSN. I like this.